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12: Bird flu has officially reached every continent, with Australia confirming its first case of the H5N1 virus in a wild seabird. Fox's Ted Linder has more.
13: Australian officials say the virus was detected in a brown skua near Esperance in Western Australia and was quickly isolated through the country's surveillance system. Discovery marks the first confirmed mainland case in Australia, though authorities stress there have been no detections in poultry and no signs of a wider outbreak. H5N1 has devastated bird populations worldwide and contributed to egg shortages and higher prices in the U.S., but human infections remain rare. Ted Lindner, Fox News.
12: A massive manhunt underway in Kansas City after an armed suspect reportedly killed one and wounded several others in a series of shootings.
14: The search is really ramping up. We're coming up on about a week since the terrifying string of shootings on Tuesday that led to a fiery standoff with police. Local, state, and federal law enforcement are all working on this manhunt, but they're asking for the public's help in finding him as well. The suspect, 22-year-old Oscar Sanchez Munoz. The FBI says he's 5'8", he has brown hair, brown eyes, a tattoo on his right forearm, and he is considered armed and dangerous. The intense search for Sanchez Munoz comes as police say he's responsible for multiple violent incidents in both Missouri and Kansas. He's the prime suspect in 5 shootings Tuesday night in Kansas City, Missouri, right by Arrowhead Stadium. Again, one person died. Everyone else was injured.
12: Fox's Madison Scarpino. The FBI is offering a reward of up to $25,000. Investigators are trying to figure out the cause of a plane crash that killed 3 people. The small plane went down in a wooded residential area in Bowie, Maryland, late last night. The aircraft is believed to be a training flight from New Jersey. The NTSB is leading the investigation. I'm Kathleen Maloney. This is Fox News.
15: From the Coco Weather Center, the Warrensburg forecast tonight: showers likely, possibly a thunderstorm, mostly cloudy, low in the morning, 63. Tomorrow, a partly sunny day, a nice day with a high of 77. Monday night, partly cloudy, low 60, mostly sunny. Tuesday, high near 81.
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19: 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We're going to take a journey to the center of your mind by way of a magic carpet ride. 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

0: Department.
1: 1968 certainly is a radical year, isn't it? The Defense Department reports that the U.S. has now dropped more bombs on Vietnam than were dropped during all of World War II. Coming up on November 14th, dozens of demonstrators are expected to turn out for what will be called National Turn-In-Your

On the music scene, rumor has it that Bob Dylan is coming out of seclusion after 18 months to play at a Woody Guthrie Memorial Concert at Carnegie Hall. Scalpers are getting $25 a ticket for the event. Some of the people lining up to pay tribute to the late Guthrie are his son Arlo, Pete Seeger, Judy Collins, Richie Havens, and more. Meanwhile, on the lighter side of pop, here's a guy that's shaken up the ladies in the year 1968. His name's Gary.

0: 1968 returns in a moment from a place where history is only a rumor.
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7: I run to seek new policies. Policies to end the bloodshed in Vietnam and in our cities. I run for the presidency because it is now unmistakably clear that we can change these disastrous, divisive policies only by changing the men who are now making

0: Stations on Live from the 60s with me, the real Don Steele. Let's turn on the TV here and see if we can find my favorite show. Ah, now, this is a good one. I do like this one, but it's not my favorite show. So, hey, let's watch the tennis shoes, guys. What do you think?
1: Oh, Jed's a millionaire. Ken folks said Jed move away.
0: Wild, wild west.
1: Said California is the place you ought to be. So they loaded up the truck and they
0: moved to Beverly. Thank you.
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17: 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You might have seen some walking around. Well, we have our own Supreme here on the radio. The Supreme Court of Diana Ross is now...

0: On Live from the 60s, the Apollo 8 astronauts are still up there during that week-long mission, and they sent them up some silly putty. Yes, to play with, to keep from getting bored. If you really want to get silly, I think we ought to send Archie Bell and the Drells to Houston, Texas, to talk to the astronauts. Come in, Houston!
1: Hi, everybody. I'm Archie Bell and the Drells of Houston, Texas. We don't only sing, but we dance just as good as we want. 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

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The song she was skating to? This one. 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

Live from the 60s, I'm the real Don Steele. Everybody in this year of 1968 is talking about that new film called Barbarella with that hot Jane Fonda. She's the pick of the week. Go out and see.

0: You're leaving the year 1968, and you're traveling through time. 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
10: Continued negotiations with Iran. I'm Kathleen Maloney, Fox News. There are still contentious issues as U.S. and Iranian officials meet today in Switzerland.
11: It's been a big day in Switzerland with U.S. negotiators meeting face-to-face with their Iranian counterparts and two differing messages from VP Vance and President Trump. Vice President Vance offering a message of hope, saying that the U.S. and Iran could be turning over a new leaf, with President Trump threatening potential military action if things don't go well. The memorandum of understanding calls for the Straits of Hormuz to be opened and a halt to hostilities in southern Lebanon. But Iran has argued that the U.S. hasn't met its commitment to end the fighting in southern Lebanon. President Trump, meanwhile, called out Iran's support for Hezbollah. Trump posting on Truth Social, Iran must immediately stop their highly paid proxies in Lebanon from causing trouble. If they don't, we'll hit Iran very hard again, just like we did last week, only harder.
10: Fox's Max Gordon. The U.S. is looking to get Iran locked into negotiations over its nuclear program. Key rulings are expected this week in the trial of Tyler Robinson. He's the man suspected of killing Charlie Kirk.
12: One of the biggest questions the judge will answer, whether the death penalty should remain an option in this case. Robinson's attorneys want it taken off the table, saying prosecutors violated a gag order when they spoke to reporters about evidence. Now, that request would only be allowed if the judge rules the gag order was actually violated. Prosecutors say they did nothing wrong and simply corrected what they call misinformation about a ballistics test. A defense filing claimed investigators couldn't confirm a match between the bullet that killed Charlie Kirk and the rifle allegedly used by Robinson. Now, prosecutors say the report was inconclusive, not a clear exclusion.
10: Fox's Sarah Allegre. 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
10: Bird flu has officially reached every continent, with Australia confirming its first case of the H5N1 virus in a wild seabird. Fox's Ted Linder has more.
20: Australian officials say the virus was detected in a brown skua near Esperance in Western Australia and was quickly isolated through the country's surveillance system. The discovery marks the first confirmed mainland case in Australia, though authorities stress there have been no detections in poultry and no signs of a wider outbreak. H5N1 has devastated bird populations worldwide and contributed to egg shortages and higher prices in the U.S., but human infections remain rare. Ted Lindner, Fox News.
10: A massive manhunt underway in Kansas City after an armed suspect reportedly killed one and wounded several others in a series of shootings.
21: The search is really ramping up. We're coming up on about a week since the terrifying string of shootings on Tuesday that led to a fiery standoff with police. Local, state, and federal law enforcement are all working on this manhunt, but they're asking for the public's help in finding him as well. The suspect, 22-year-old Oscar Sanchez Munoz. The FBI says he's 5'8", he has brown hair, brown eyes, a tattoo on his right forearm, and he is considered armed and dangerous. The intense search for Sanchez Munoz comes as police say he's responsible for multiple violent incidents in both Missouri and Kansas. He's the prime suspect in five shootings Tuesday night in Kansas City, Missouri, right by Arrowhead Stadium. Again, one person died. Everyone else was injured.
10: Fox's Madison Scarpino. The FBI is offering a reward of up to $25,000. Investigators are trying to figure out the cause of a plane crash that killed three people. The small plane went down in a wooded residential area in Bowie, Maryland, late last night. The aircraft is believed to be a training flight from New Jersey. The NTSB is leading the investigation. I'm Kathleen Maloney. This is Fox News.
22: From the Coco Weather Center, the Warrensburg forecast tonight: showers likely, possibly a thunderstorm, mostly cloudy, low in the morning, 63. Tomorrow, a partly sunny day, a nice day with a high of 77. Monday night, partly cloudy, low 60, mostly sunny. Tuesday, high near 81.
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27: 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People say we're going to be stomping around up there on the moon before this year is over. Can you believe that? I know we're going to do some stomping in the swamp right now with Tom and John Fogerty. Greetings, Clearwater Revival. They ain't no

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0: After 5 years of Americans going into Vietnam, we are finally bringing American men home. By December 15, over 60,000 men will have been withdrawn from South Vietnam, including 20% of all of our combat forces. Let me now turn to our program for the future.
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2: 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We love you.

you have your television on this evening when a new show debuts called 60 Minutes. Big things coming up for CBS on this one, they say. It's going to be opposite Laugh-In, and Richard Nixon's going to be on that show. He's only going to say four words. You know what they are?

0: on an untranquil sea of mud at 42.02 degrees north, 74.08 degrees west. There was a walk in space that 400,000 long-haired pilgrims in and out of sweatshirts called the greatest weekend since the creation.
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2: Astronauts report it feels good.
0: If you were Neil Armstrong, Mike Collins, or Ed Aldrin, you were 363 feet above launch pad 39A.
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Unlimited on Live from the 60s. The Soulful Strut, and I'm the real Don Steele with you. We have a man by the name of Billy Joe Thomas. We call him BJ. He's from a place called Hugo, Oklahoma. And his latest song is called Hooked on a Feeling. Let's listen together.

0: Hartman.
1: I didn't mean to leave you hanging on what President Nixon will say on Laugh-In tonight, but we found out that it is four words, and they are sock it to me. The man's hip. What can I tell you? The man's hip. Television continues to get hipper, too. The Mod Squad is the new show appearing on TV this evening. It'll be on ABC opposite the new CBS show, 60 Minutes. Captain Adam Greer will have the services of three hippies turned criminals turned cops, Pete, Link, and Julie. They'll use their long hair and beads as disguise to slip in and out of countercultures, identifying criminals. The young squad will draw the line, though, as it never rats on its hip brothers and sisters. Get serious, folks. Here's the latest song by the group called Steam. Gonna turn up the heat on this one. Kiss them goodbye and then slap them one for me, will you?

0: 1969 will continue in a moment from a place where history is only a rumor.
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All right, it's time to tinkle on the 88. 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
12: Continued negotiations with Iran. I'm Kathleen Maloney, Fox News. There are still contentious issues as U.S. and Iranian officials meet today in Switzerland.
13: It's been a big day in Switzerland with U.S. negotiators meeting face-to-face with their Iranian counterparts and two differing messages from VP Vance and President Trump. Vice President Vance offering a message of hope, saying that the U.S. and Iran could be turning over a new leaf, with President Trump threatening potential military action if things don't go well. The memorandum of understanding calls for the Straits of Hormuz to be opened and a halt to hostilities in southern Lebanon. But Iran has argued that the U.S. hasn't met its commitment to end the fighting in southern Lebanon. President Trump, meanwhile, called out Iran's support for Hezbollah. Trump posting on Truth Social, Iran must immediately stop their highly paid proxies in Lebanon from causing trouble. If they don't, we'll hit Iran very hard again, just like we did last week, only harder.
12: Fox's Max Gordon. The U.S. is looking to get Iran locked into negotiations over its nuclear program. Key rulings are expected this week in the trial of Tyler Robinson. He's the man suspected of killing Charlie Kirk.
14: One of the biggest questions the judge will answer, whether the death penalty should remain an option in this case. Robinson's attorneys want it taken off the table, saying prosecutors violated a gag order when they spoke to reporters about evidence. Now, that request would only be allowed if the judge rules the gag order was actually violated. Prosecutors say they did nothing wrong and simply corrected what they call misinformation about a ballistics test. A defense filing claimed investigators couldn't confirm a match between the bullet that killed Charlie Kirk and the rifle allegedly used by Robinson. Now, prosecutors say the report was inconclusive, not a clear exclusion.
12: Fox's Sarah Allegre. 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
12: Bird flu has officially reached every continent, with Australia confirming its first case of the H5N1 virus in a wild seabird. Fox's Ted Linder has more.
27: Australian officials say the virus was detected in a brown skua near Esperance in Western Australia and was quickly isolated through the country's surveillance system. The discovery marks the first confirmed mainland case in Australia, though authorities stress there have been no detections in poultry and no signs of a wider outbreak. H5N1 has devastated bird populations worldwide and contributed to egg shortages and higher prices in the U.S., but human infections remain rare. Ted Lindner, Fox News.
12: A massive manhunt underway in Kansas City after an armed suspect reportedly killed one and wounded several others in a series of shootings.
14: The search is really ramping up. We're coming up on about a week since the terrifying string of shootings on Tuesday that led to a fiery standoff with police. Local, state, and federal law enforcement are all working on this manhunt, but they're asking for the public's help in finding him as well. The suspect, 22-year-old Oscar Sanchez Munoz. The FBI says he's 5'8", he has brown hair, brown eyes, a tattoo on his right forearm, and he is considered armed and dangerous. The intense search for Sanchez Munoz comes as police say he's responsible for multiple violent incidents in both Missouri and Kansas. He's the prime suspect in 5 shootings Tuesday night in Kansas City, Missouri, right by Arrowhead Stadium. Again, one person died. Everyone else was injured.
12: Fox's Madison Scarpino. The FBI is offering a reward of up to $25,000. Investigators are trying to figure out the cause of a plane crash that killed 3 people. The small plane went down in a wooded residential area in Bowie, Maryland, late last night. The aircraft is believed to be a training flight from New Jersey. The NTSB is leading the investigation. I'm Kathleen Maloney. This is Fox News.
28: From the Coco Weather Center, the Warrensburg forecast tonight: showers likely, possibly a thunderstorm, mostly cloudy, low in the morning, 63. Tomorrow, a partly sunny day, a nice day with a high of 77. Monday night, partly cloudy, low 60, mostly sunny. Tuesday, high near 81.
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0: From the Coco Weather Center, the Warrensburg forecast tonight, showers likely, possibly a thunderstorm, mostly cloudy, low in the morning, 63. Tomorrow, a partly sunny day, a nice day with a high of 77. Monday night, partly cloudy, low 60, mostly sunny Tuesday, high near 81.
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0: From the Cocoa Weather Center, the Warrensburg forecast tonight, showers likely, possibly a thunderstorm, mostly cloudy, low in the morning, 63. Tomorrow, a partly sunny day, a nice day with a high of 77. Monday night, partly cloudy, low 60, mostly sunny Tuesday, high near 81.
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1: Continued negotiations with Iran. I'm Kathleen Maloney, Fox News. There are still contentious issues as U.S. and Iranian officials meet today in Switzerland.
2: It's been a big day in Switzerland with U.S. negotiators meeting face-to-face with their Iranian counterparts and two differing messages from VP Vance and President Trump. Vice President Vance offering a message of hope, saying that the U.S. and Iran could be turning over a new leaf, with President Trump threatening potential military action if things don't go well. The memorandum of understanding calls for the Straits of Hormuz to be opened and a halt to hostilities in southern Lebanon. But Iran has argued that the U.S. hasn't met its commitment to end the fighting in southern Lebanon. President Trump, meanwhile, called out Iran's support for Hezbollah. Trump posting on Truth Social, Iran must immediately stop their highly paid proxies in Lebanon from causing trouble. If they don't, we'll hit Iran very hard again, just like we did last week, only harder.
1: Fox's Max Gordon. The U.S. is looking to get Iran locked into negotiations over its nuclear program. Key rulings are expected this week in the trial of Tyler Robinson. He's the man suspected of killing Charlie Kirk.
3: One of the biggest questions the judge will answer, whether the death penalty should remain an option in this case. Robinson's attorneys want it taken off the table, saying prosecutors violated a gag order when they spoke to reporters about evidence. Now, that request would only be allowed if the judge rules the gag order was actually violated. Prosecutors say they did nothing wrong and simply corrected what they call misinformation about a ballistics test. A defense filing claimed investigators couldn't confirm a match between the bullet that killed Charlie Kirk and the rifle allegedly used by Robinson. Now, prosecutors say the report was inconclusive, not a clear exclusion.
1: Fox's Sarah Allegre. 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
1: Bird flu has officially reached every continent, with Australia confirming its first case of the H5N1 virus in a wild seabird. Fox's Ted Linder has more.
15: Australian officials say the virus was detected in a brown skua near Esperance in Western Australia and was quickly isolated through the country's surveillance system. Discovery marks the first confirmed mainland case in Australia, though authorities stress there have been no detections in poultry and no signs of a wider outbreak. H5N1 has devastated bird populations worldwide and contributed to egg shortages and higher prices in the U.S., but human infections remain rare. Ted Lindner, Fox News.
1: A massive manhunt underway in Kansas City after an armed suspect reportedly killed one and wounded several others in a series of shootings.
16: The search is really ramping up. We're coming up on about a week since the terrifying string of shootings on Tuesday that led to a fiery standoff with police. Local, state, and federal law enforcement are all working on this manhunt, but they're asking for the public's help in finding him as well. The suspect, 22-year-old Oscar Sanchez Munoz. The FBI says he's 5'8", he has brown hair, brown eyes, a tattoo on his right forearm, and he is considered armed and dangerous. The intense search for Sanchez Munoz comes as police say he's responsible for multiple violent incidents in both Missouri and Kansas. He's the prime suspect in 5 shootings Tuesday night in Kansas City, Missouri, right by Arrowhead Stadium. Again, one person died. Everyone else was injured.
1: Fox's Madison Scarpino. The FBI is offering a reward of up to $25,000. Investigators are trying to figure out the cause of a plane crash that killed 3 three people. The small plane went down in a wooded residential area in Bowie, Maryland, late last night. The aircraft is believed to be a training flight from New Jersey. The NTSB is leading the investigation. I'm Kathleen Maloney. This is Fox News.
7: From the Cocoa Weather Center, the Warrensburg forecast tonight, showers likely, possibly a thunderstorm, mostly cloudy, low in the morning, 63. Tomorrow, a partly sunny day, a nice day with a high of 77. Monday night, partly cloudy, low 60, mostly sunny Tuesday, high near 81.
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0: From the Cocoa Weather Center, the Warrensburg forecast tonight, showers likely, possibly a thunderstorm, mostly cloudy, low in the morning, 63. Tomorrow, a partly sunny day, a nice day with a high of 77. Monday night, partly cloudy, low 60, mostly sunny Tuesday, high near 81.
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0: From the Cocoa Weather Center of the Warrensburg forecast tonight, showers likely, possibly a thunderstorm, mostly cloudy, low in the morning, 63. Tomorrow, a partly sunny day, a nice day with a high of 77. Monday night, partly cloudy, low 60, mostly sunny Tuesday, high near 81.
1: 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Cocoa. 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

0: one day Doogie started feeling sick, and he decided that he better make his will out quick. He said,
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1: Conclude for the day. I'm Sue Guzman, Fox News. U.S. and Iran kicking off talks in Switzerland Sunday after signing a memorandum of understanding to reach a final deal within 60 days. The discussions have been strained, as we hear from Fox's Jackie Ibanez.
2: The negotiations are aimed at securing a long-term peace deal while also addressing Iran's nuclear program. They have about 60 days to reach a deal. Pakistan and Qatar are mediating. The talks have reportedly hit obstacles along the way. This after President Trump threatened Tehran's delegation during negotiations. He says the U.S. could resume bombing and take over the Strait of Hormuz if a deal is not reached. Iran's top negotiator strongly condemned the remarks. A U.S. official says the talks have covered several issues, including keeping the Strait of Hormuz open and enforcing the ceasefire in Lebanon.
1: A former U.S. Olympian is among several people arrested for allegedly vandalizing the newly renovated reflecting pool in the nation's capital. U.S. Attorney for D.C., Jeanine Pirro.
3: Look, the president has made it a priority to make D.C. not only safe but beautiful. And there are several citations that have been handed out to individuals, and these are cases that will be prosecuted to the full extent.
1: The historic reflecting pool now undergoing repairs again after reports of algae and peeling coating resurfaced. The crew's working round the clock to try to finish those repairs before the 4th of July America 250 celebration. Fire crews still have their hands full with a fire at a cold storage warehouse in Southern California where a state of emergency is in effect. Fire Chief Jaime Moore.
4: We split this building in half and we've been concentrating on saving what we call Cooler 1. Again, this building is 1,000 feet by 500 feet. And Cooler 1 has not had any fire impinge in it, so it hasn't been fully involved.
1: Fire officials say the massive fire has been burning since Wednesday and is very complex to have firefighters. 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
1: Israel's ambassador to the United Nations says his nation is negotiating with Lebanon and cannot understand Iran's interference with it. We have more from Fox's Grinnell Scott.
16: As Iran negotiates with the U.S. to end hostilities in its own nation, Iran is also focused on Lebanon and the ongoing conflict between Israel and Hezbollah. Israel's U.N. ambassador, Danny Danon, said on Fox News Sunday his nation is talking to Lebanese leaders to bring freedom to their nation.
17: With the control of the Lebanese government, the Lebanese military, and without the presence of the proxies of Iran. But, you know, it's a warning sign because it shows us that Iran, they still have interest in the region.
16: On Truth Social, President Trump urged Iran to control Hezbollah fighters or face being hit very hard militarily once again. Grinnell Scott, Fox News.
1: Authorities are on the hunt for a man connected to multiple violent incidents across Kansas and Missouri. Details from Fox's Madison Scarpino.
18: The suspect, Oscar Sanchez Munoz, is considered armed and dangerous. The intense search for Sanchez Munoz comes as police say he's responsible for multiple violent incidents in both Missouri and Kansas. He's the prime suspect in 5 shootings on a highway Tuesday night in Kansas City. After that string of shootings, police found Sanchez Munoz about 10 miles away at a home in Independence, Missouri, where there was then a intense overnight standoff. The standoff ended with the home getting set on fire. Sanchez Munoz was then nowhere to be found. And the reported brother of the suspect is saying their family now has no place to live. All of this is happening as Sanchez Munoz is wanted for a separate shooting in Kansas earlier this month.
1: At least one person was killed in those shootings. Several others sustained serious injuries. This happened just miles away from Arrowhead Stadium. That's where several FIFA World Cup matches were being played. I'm Sue Guzman. This is Fox News.
8: From the Cocoa Weather Center, the Warrensburg forecast tonight. Showers likely, possibly a thunderstorm, mostly cloudy, low in the morning, 63. Tomorrow, a partly sunny day, a nice day with a high of 77. Monday night, partly cloudy, low 60, mostly sunny. Tuesday, high near 81.
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0: From the Cocoa Weather Center, the Warrensburg forecast tonight, showers likely, possibly a thunderstorm, mostly cloudy, low in the morning, 63. Tomorrow, a partly sunny day, a nice day with a high of 77. Monday night, partly cloudy, low 60, mostly sunny Tuesday, high near 81.
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0: From the Coco Weather Center, the Warrensburg forecast tonight, showers likely, possibly a thunderstorm, mostly cloudy, low in the morning, 63. Tomorrow, a partly sunny day, a nice day with a high of 77. Monday night, partly cloudy, low 60, mostly sunny Tuesday, high near 81.
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1: Peace talks conclude for the day. I'm Sue Guzman, Fox News. U.S. and Iran kicking off talks in Switzerland Sunday after signing a memorandum of understanding to reach a final deal within 60 days. The discussions have been strained, as we hear from Fox's Jackie Ibanez.
2: The negotiations are aimed at securing a long-term peace deal while also addressing Iran's nuclear program. They have about 60 days to reach a deal. Pakistan and Qatar are mediating. The talks have reportedly hit obstacles along the way. This after President Trump threatened Tehran's delegation during negotiations. He says the U.S. could resume bombing and take over the Strait of Hormuz if a deal is not reached. Iran's top negotiator strongly condemned the remarks. A U.S. official says the talks have covered several issues, including keeping the Strait of Hormuz open and enforcing the ceasefire in Lebanon.
1: A former U.S. Olympian is among several people arrested for allegedly vandalizing the newly renovated reflecting pool in the nation's capital. U.S. Attorney for D.C., Jeanine Pirro.
3: Look, the president has made it a priority to make D.C. not only safe but beautiful. And there are several citations that have been handed out to individuals, and these are cases that will be prosecuted to the full extent.
1: The historic reflecting pool now undergoing repairs again after reports of algae and peeling coating resurfaced. The crews working round the clock to try to finish those repairs before the 4th of July America 250 celebration. Fire crews still have their hands full with a fire at a cold storage warehouse in Southern California where a state of emergency is in effect. Fire Chief Jaime Moore.
4: We split this building in half and we've been concentrating on saving what we call Cooler 1. Again, this building is 1,000 feet by 500 feet. And Cooler 1 has not had any fire impinge in it, so it hasn't been fully involved.
1: Fire officials say the massive fire has been burning since Wednesday and is very complex to firefighters. 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
1: Israel's ambassador to the United Nations says his nation is negotiating with Lebanon and cannot understand Iran's interference with it. We have more from Fox's Gernal Scott.
7: As Iran negotiates with the U.S. to end hostilities in its own nation, Iran is also focused on Lebanon and the ongoing conflict between Israel and Hezbollah. Israel's U.N. ambassador, Danny Danon, said on Fox News Sunday his nation is talking to Lebanese leaders to bring freedom to their nation.
8: With the control of the Lebanese government, the Lebanese military, and without the presence of the proxies of Iran. But, you know, it's a warning sign because it shows us that Iran, they still have interest in the region.
7: On Truth Social, President Trump urged Iran to control Hezbollah fighters or face being hit very hard militarily once again. Gernal Scott, Fox News.
1: Authorities are on the hunt for a man connected to multiple violent incidents across Kansas and Missouri. Details from Fox's Madison Scarpino.
9: The suspect, Oscar Sanchez Munoz, is considered armed and dangerous. The intense search for Sanchez Munoz comes as police say he's responsible for multiple violent incidents in both Missouri and Kansas. He's the prime suspect in five shootings on a highway Tuesday night in Kansas City. After that string of shootings, police found Sanchez Munoz about 10 miles away at a home in Independence, Missouri, where there was then an intense overnight standoff. The standoff ended with the home getting set on fire. Sanchez Munoz was then nowhere to be found. And the reported brother of the suspect is saying their family now has no place to live. All of this is happening as Sanchez Munoz is wanted for a separate shooting in Kansas earlier this month.
1: At least one person was killed in those shootings. Several others sustained serious injuries. This happened just miles away from Arrowhead Stadium. That's where several FIFA World Cup matches were being played. I'm Sue Guzman. This is Fox News.
10: From the CoCo Weather Center, the Warrensburg forecast, a partly sunny day today. High near 77 this afternoon, then tonight partly cloudy, low of 60. Tuesday, about the same thing, mostly sunny, high of 81, a little warmer. Tuesday night, partly cloudy, a low of 63. And then Wednesday, lots of sunshine with a high of 82.
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1: 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These next songs, they're on me. 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
3: From the Coco Weather Center, the Warrensburg forecast, a partly sunny day today. High near 77 this afternoon. Then tonight, partly cloudy, low of 60. Tuesday, about the same thing, mostly sunny, high of 81, a little warmer. Tuesday night, partly cloudy, a low of 63. And then Wednesday, lots of sunshine with a high of 82.
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3: From the Coco Weather Center, the Warrensburg forecast, a partly sunny day today. High near 77 this afternoon, then tonight partly cloudy, low of 60. Tuesday, about the same thing, mostly sunny, high of 81, a little warmer. Tuesday night, partly cloudy, a low of 63. And then Wednesday, lots of sunshine with a high of 82.
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1: Some progress made. I'm Sue Guzman, Fox News. Mediators from Pakistan and Qatar say there has been encouraging progress in the first round of peace talks between Iran and the U.S. and Switzerland. The discussions, though, have been strained, as we hear from Fox's Jackie Ibanez.
2: High-level negotiations between the U.S. and Iran are off to a tense start in Switzerland after Tehran condemned President Trump's comments about more attacks if Iran goes back on an interim deal. He also threatened to bomb Iran if its proxies in Lebanon don't stop attacking Israel. Tehran responded by saying Israel's deadly strikes must also stop immediately. Trump further suggested the U.S. could take over the vital Strait of Hormuz if a long-term deal is not reached. Negotiations led by Vice President J.D. Vance have wrapped up for now, but technical teams will keep working toward a deal all week. A U.S. official says the talks were productive and covered several issues, including ensuring safe passage through the Strait of Hormuz and maintaining the ceasefire in Lebanon.
1: Both sides have agreed to allow 60 days to iron out the details of the agreement. Israel's ambassador to the United Nations says his nation is negotiating with Lebanon and cannot understand Iran's interference with it. More from Fox's Gernal Scott.
3: As Iran negotiates with the U.S. to end hostilities in its own nation, Iran is also focused on Lebanon and the ongoing conflict between Israel and Hezbollah. Israel's U.N. ambassador Danny Danon said on Fox News Sunday his nation is talking to Lebanese leaders to bring freedom to their nation.
4: With the control of the Lebanese government, the Lebanese military, and without the presence of the proxies of Iran. But, you know, it's a warning sign because it shows us that Iran, they still have interest in the region.
3: On Truth Social, President Trump urged Iran to control Hezbollah fighters or face being hit very hard militarily once again. Gernal Scott, Fox News.
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1: An explosion tearing through Qatar's key natural gas export terminal Sunday night as workers tried to resume operations there after Iran bombed it during the conflict with the U.S., forcing it to shut down for weeks. At least 54 people were injured. 18 are still reported missing. The blast at the Las Lafan industrial area could shake global energy markets as Qatar remains one of the world's top natural gas producers. A former U.S. Olympian is among several people arrested for allegedly vandalizing the newly renovated reflecting pool in the nation's capital. U.S. Attorney for D.C. Janine Pirro.
17: You've got to go after every crime. And in the identification of even minor crimes, you create an atmosphere or a climate where people become more respectful. So we have the ability and we will prosecute every violation of law.
1: The historic area is undergoing repairs again after reports of algae and peeling coatings surfaced. Crews working around the clock trying to finish those repairs before the 4th of July for the America 250 celebration. Fire crews still have their hands full with a fire at a cold storage warehouse in Southern California where a state of emergency is in effect. Fire Chief Jaime Moore.
18: We split this building in half and we've been concentrating on saving what we call Cooler 1. Again, this building is 1,000 feet by 500 feet. And Cooler One has not had any fire impinge in it, so it hasn't been fully involved.
1: A massive fire has been burning since Wednesday. Trump-backed candidate businessman Abelardo de la Espria is holding a razor-thin lead in Colombia's presidential election with nearly all the votes counted Sunday. He ran on a platform of a stronger economy and a crackdown on crime. His opponent, Ivan Zepeda, was trailing. He had pledged to maintain the policies of President Gustavo Petro, the country's first leftist president, who had been calling for state pension payments for the poor and a moratorium on new oil projects. I'm Sue Guzman. This is Fox News.
9: From the CoCo Weather Center, the Warrensburg forecast, a partly sunny day today. High near 77 this afternoon, then tonight partly cloudy, low of 60. Tuesday, about the same thing, mostly sunny, high of 81, a little warmer. Tuesday night, partly cloudy, a low of 63. And then Wednesday, lots of sunshine with a high of 82.
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5: From the Coco Weather Center, the Warrensburg forecast, a partly sunny day today. High near 77 this afternoon, then tonight partly cloudy, low of 60. Tuesday, about the same thing, mostly sunny, high of 81, a little warmer. Tuesday night, partly cloudy, a low of 63. And then Wednesday, lots of sunshine with a high of 82.
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8: From the Coco Weather Center, the Warrensburg forecast, a partly sunny day today. High near 77 this afternoon. Then tonight, partly cloudy, low of 60. Tuesday, about the same thing, mostly sunny, high of 81, a little warmer. Tuesday night, partly cloudy, a low of 63. And then Wednesday, lots of sunshine with a high of 82.
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0: 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Sit down on him, Amos. Make it count, son. 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
1: Some progress made. I'm Sue Guzman, Fox News. Mediators from Pakistan and Qatar say there has been encouraging progress in the first round of peace talks between Iran and the U.S. and Switzerland. The discussions, though, have been strained, as we hear from Fox's Jackie Ibanez.
2: High-level negotiations between the U.S. and Iran are off to a tense start in Switzerland after Tehran condemned President Trump's comments about more attacks if Iran goes back on an interim deal. He also threatened to bomb Iran if its proxies in Lebanon don't stop attacking Israel. Tehran responded by saying Israel's deadly strikes must also stop immediately. Trump further suggested the U.S. could take over the vital Strait of Hormuz if a long-term deal is not reached. Negotiations led by Vice President J.D. Vance have wrapped up for now, but technical teams will keep working toward a deal all week. A U.S. official says the talks were productive and covered several issues, including ensuring safe passage through the Strait of Hormuz and maintaining the ceasefire in Lebanon.
1: Both sides have agreed to allow 60 days to iron out the details of the agreement. Israel's ambassador to the United Nations says his nation is negotiating with Lebanon and cannot understand Iran's interference with it. More from Fox's Gernal Scott.
3: As Iran negotiates with the U.S. to end hostilities in its own nation, Iran is also focused on Lebanon and the ongoing conflict between Israel and Hezbollah. Israel's U.N. ambassador Danny Danon said on Fox News Sunday his nation is talking to Lebanese leaders to bring freedom to their nation.
4: With the control of the Lebanese government, the Lebanese military, and without the presence of the proxies of Iran. But, you know, it's a warning sign because it shows us that Iran, they still have interest in the region.
3: On Truth Social, President Trump urged Iran to control Hezbollah fighters or face being hit very hard militarily once again. Gernal Scott, Fox News.
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1: An explosion tearing through Qatar's key natural gas export terminal Sunday night as workers tried to resume operations there after Iran bombed it during the conflict with the U.S., forcing it to shut down for weeks. At least 54 people were injured. 18 are still reported missing. The blast at the Las Lafan industrial area could shake global energy markets as Qatar remains one of the world's top natural gas producers. A former U.S. Olympian is among several people arrested for allegedly vandalizing the newly renovated reflecting pool in the nation's capital. U.S. Attorney for D.C. Janine Pirro.
17: You've got to go after every crime. And in the identification of even minor crimes, you create an atmosphere or a climate where people become more respectful. So we have the ability and we will prosecute every violation of law.
1: The historic area is undergoing repairs again after reports of algae and peeling coatings surfaced. Crews working around the clock trying to finish those repairs before the 4th of July for the America 250 celebration. Fire crews still have their hands full with a fire at a cold storage warehouse in Southern California where a state of emergency is in effect. Fire Chief Jaime Moore.
18: We split this building in half and we've been concentrating on saving what we call Cooler 1. Again, this building is 1,000 feet by 500 feet. And Cooler One has not had any fire impinge in it, so it hasn't been fully involved.
1: The massive fire has been burning since Wednesday. Trump-backed candidate businessman Abelardo de la Espria is holding a razor-thin lead in Colombia's presidential election with nearly all the votes counted Sunday. He ran on a platform of a stronger economy and a crackdown on crime. His opponent, Iván Zapata, was trailing. He had pledged to maintain the policies of President Gustavo Petro, the country's first leftist president, who had been calling for state pension payments for the poor and a moratorium on new oil projects. I'm Sue Guzman. This is Fox News.
9: 77 this afternoon, then tonight, partly cloudy, low of 60. Tuesday, about the same thing, mostly sunny, high of 81, a little warmer. Tuesday night, partly cloudy, a low of 63. And then Wednesday, lots of sunshine with a high of 82.
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8: From the Coco Weather Center, the Warrensburg forecast, a partly sunny day today. High near 77 this afternoon, then tonight partly cloudy, low of 60. Tuesday, about the same thing, mostly sunny, high of 81, a little warmer. Tuesday night, partly cloudy, a low of 63. And then Wednesday, lots of sunshine with a high of 82.
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5: From the Coco Weather Center, the Warrensburg forecast, a partly sunny day today. High near 77 this afternoon, then tonight partly cloudy, low of 60. Tuesday, about the same thing, mostly sunny, high of 81, a little warmer. Tuesday night, partly cloudy, a low of 63. And then Wednesday, lots of sunshine with a high of 82.
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1: After a shaky start, I'm Sue Guzman, Fox News. Iranian Foreign Minister Abbas Araghchi taking to X, saying there was major progress made in the first day of talks with the U.S. to end the conflict between Israel and Hezbollah in Lebanon. Araghchi saying thanks to mediation by Pakistan and Qatar, oil and petrochemical exports are being waived, the blockade in the Strait of Hormuz is being lifted, and some Iranian frozen assets released. It comes after President Trump issued a threat, as we hear from Fox's Jackie Ibanez.
2: High-level negotiations between the U.S. and Iran are off to a tense start in Switzerland after Tehran condemned President Trump's comments about more attacks if Iran goes back on an interim deal. He also threatened to bomb Iran if its proxies in Lebanon don't stop attacking Israel. Tehran responded by saying Israel's deadly strikes must also stop immediately. Trump further suggested the U.S. could take over the vital Strait of Hormuz if a long-term deal is not reached. Negotiations led by Vice President J.D. Vance have wrapped up for now, but technical teams will keep working toward a deal all week. A U.S. official says the talks were productive and covered several issues, including ensuring safe passage through the Strait of Hormuz and maintaining the ceasefire in Lebanon.
1: Meanwhile, Republican U.S. Senator Lindsey Graham of South Carolina is skeptical that a diplomatic resolution can be reached.
3: If this diplomatic effort fails, President Trump is going to take the Strait of Hormuz. Yep. We're going to run it. We're going to try to get Saudi Arabia to join the Abraham Accords to end the Arab-Israeli conflict in 2026. And if Iran continues to attack Israel and Lebanon, the new policy will be we'll hit Iran.
1: And Graham on CBS's Face the Nation. Trump-backed candidate, millionaire businessman Abelardo de la Estrella, is now holding a razor lead in Colombia's presidential election over his opponent, Iván Cepeda, with nearly all the votes counted Sunday. 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
1: UK Prime Minister Keir Starmer is expected to announce his resignation today. He has faced growing pressure within his own party over issues such as the economy and the cost of living. Andy Burnham, who won a parliamentary election last week, is considered a favorite to replace him if he steps down. President Trump says vandals who damaged a refurbished reflecting pool in D.C. will be held accountable, and the D.C. U.S. attorney is backing him. We have more from Fox's Grinnell Scott.
6: As President Trump claimed on Truth Social that there are people trying to destroy and demean work on the National Mall's reflecting pool, U.S. Attorney for the District of Columbia Jeanine Pirro said on Fox's The Sunday Briefing, the law is on the lookout.
7: If there are more serious products that are put into the reflecting pool to create more algae or a bigger problem, then we'll consider more serious charges.
6: Park police officers reportedly arrested someone late last week they said was peeling paint from the pool after chemicals were put in to kill the algae blooms. Grinnell Scott, Fox News.
1: Fire crews still have their hands full with a blaze at a cold storage warehouse in Southern California where a state of emergency is in effect. Fire Chief Jaime Moore.
8: We split this building in half and we've been concentrating on saving what we call Cooler 1. Again, this building is 1,000 feet by 500 feet and Cooler 1 has not had any fire impinge in it, so it hasn't been fully involved.
1: Massive fire has been burning since Wednesday. And a federal judge has extended his block on enforcement of an Ohio law that would require children under the age of 16 get parental consent to use social media apps. The judge is ruling Monday, coming in a lawsuit filed by the trade group NetChoice. It represents TikTok, Snapchat, Meta, and other major tech companies that had argued the law unconstitutionally impedes free speech. I'm Sue Guzman. This is Fox News.
9: From the Coco Weather Center, the Warrensburg forecast, a partly sunny day today. High near 77 this afternoon, then tonight partly cloudy, low of 60. Tuesday, about the same thing, mostly sunny, high of 81, a little warmer. Tuesday night, partly cloudy, a low of 63. And then Wednesday, lots of sunshine with a high of 82.
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3: From the Coco Weather Center, the Warrensburg forecast, a partly sunny day today. High near 77 this afternoon, then tonight partly cloudy, low of 60. Tuesday, about the same thing, mostly sunny, high of 81, a little warmer. Tuesday night, partly cloudy, a low of 63. And then Wednesday, lots of sunshine with a high of 82.
0: I got a handful of quarters here. These next songs, they're on me. Good time, oldie.

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5: Okay, I've got a big helping of Rolling Stones with a side of zombies and some Simon and Garfunkel over easy. Is that you?
6: Yep, right here.
5: Okay. And the boiled Billy Joel with a side of Hall & Oates there.
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7: From the Coco Weather Center, the Warrensburg forecast, a partly sunny day today. High near 77 this afternoon, then tonight partly cloudy, low of 60. Tuesday, about the same thing, mostly sunny, high of 81, a little warmer. Tuesday night, partly cloudy, a low of 63. And then Wednesday, lots of sunshine with a high of 82.
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1: After a shaky start, I'm Sue Guzman, Fox News. Iranian Foreign Minister Abbas Araghchi taking to X, saying there was major progress made in the first day of talks with the U.S. to end the conflict between Israel and Hezbollah in Lebanon. Araghchi saying thanks to mediation by Pakistan and Qatar, oil and petrochemical exports are being waived, the blockade in the Strait of Hormuz is being lifted, and some Iranian frozen assets released. It comes after President Trump issued a threat, as we hear from Fox's Jackie Ibanez.
2: High-level negotiations between the U.S. and Iran are off to a tense start in Switzerland after Tehran condemned President Trump's comments about more attacks if Iran goes back on an interim deal. He also threatened to bomb Iran if its proxies in Lebanon don't stop attacking Israel. Tehran responded by saying Israel's deadly strikes must also stop immediately. Trump further suggested the U.S. could take over the vital Strait of Hormuz if a long-term deal is not reached. Negotiations led by Vice President J.D. Vance have wrapped up for now, but technical teams will keep working toward a deal all week. A U.S. official says the talks were productive and covered several issues, including ensuring safe passage through the Strait of Hormuz and maintaining the ceasefire in Lebanon.
1: Meanwhile, Republican U.S. Senator Lindsey Graham of South Carolina is skeptical that a diplomatic resolution can be reached.
3: If this diplomatic effort fails, President Trump is going to take the Strait of Hormuz. Yeah. We're going to run it. We're going to try to get Saudi Arabia to join the Abraham Accords to end the Arab-Israeli conflict in 2026. And if Iran continues to attack Israel and Lebanon, the new policy will be we'll hit Iran.
1: And Graham on CBS's Face the Nation. Trump-backed candidate, millionaire businessman Abelardo de la Estrella, is now holding a razor lead in Colombia's presidential election over his opponent, Ivan Cepeda, with nearly all the votes counted Sunday. 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
1: UK Prime Minister Keir Starmer is expected to announce his resignation today. He has faced growing pressure within his own party over issues such as the economy and the cost of living. Andy Burnham, who won a parliamentary election last week, is considered a favorite to replace him if he steps down. President Trump says vandals who damaged a refurbished reflecting pool in D.C. will be held accountable, and the D.C. U.S. attorney is backing him. We have more from Fox's Grinnell Scott.
5: As President Trump claimed on Truth Social that there are people trying to destroy and demean work on the National Mall's reflecting pool, U.S. Attorney for the District of Columbia Jeanine Pirro said on Fox's The Sunday Briefing, the law is on the lookout.
6: If there are more serious products that are put into the reflecting pool to create more algae or a bigger problem, then we'll consider more serious charges.
5: Park police officers reportedly arrested someone late last week they said was peeling paint from the pool after chemicals were put in to kill the algae blooms. Grinnell Scott, Fox News.
1: Fire crews still have their hands full with a blaze at a cold storage warehouse in Southern California where a state of emergency is in effect. Fire Chief Jaime Moore.
7: We split this building in half. We've been concentrating on saving what we call Cooler 1. Again, this building is 1,000 feet by 500 feet. And Cooler 1 has not had any fire impinge in it, so it hasn't been fully involved.
1: Massive fire has been burning since Wednesday. And a federal judge has extended his block on enforcement of an Ohio law that would require children under the age of 16 get parental consent to use social media apps. The judge is ruling Monday, coming in a lawsuit filed by the trade group NetChoice. It represents TikTok, Snapchat, Meta, and other major tech companies that had argued the law unconstitutionally impedes free speech. I'm Sue Guzman. This is Fox News.
8: From the CoCo Weather Center, the Warrensburg forecast, a partly sunny day today, high near 77 this afternoon, then tonight partly cloudy, low of 60. Tuesday, about the same thing, mostly sunny, high of 81, a little warmer. Tuesday night, partly cloudy, a low of 63, and then Wednesday, lots of sunshine with a high of 82.
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2: From the Coco Weather Center, the Warrensburg forecast, a partly sunny day today. High near 77 this afternoon. Then tonight, partly cloudy, low of 60. Tuesday, about the same thing, mostly sunny, high of 81, a little warmer. Tuesday night, partly cloudy, a low of 63, and then Wednesday, lots of sunshine.

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2: From the Coco Weather Center, the Warrensburg forecast, a partly sunny day today. High near 77 this afternoon, then tonight partly cloudy, low of 60. Tuesday, about the same thing, mostly sunny, high of 81, a little warmer. Tuesday night, partly cloudy, a low of 63. And then Wednesday, lots of sunshine with a high of 82.
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1: A world leader will soon no longer be leading. I'm Dave Anthony, Fox News. Britain's Prime Minister Keir Starmer is on his way out of office.
2: Months of growing unpopularity among the public, months of growing pressure from within his Labour Party, all coming to a head, forcing Keir Starmer to stand down.
3: Every decision I've taken has been about putting the country I love first. That is why I will resign as leader of the Labour Party.
2: Starmer will stay in power until his party chooses a replacement, likely by September. The hot favourite is Andy Burnham. The mayor of Manchester was re-elected to Parliament last week in a special election.
1: It's Fox's Jonathan Savage in London. Starmer announced his resignation hours after President Trump said he would, writing on Truth Social, "Starmer failed on immigration and energy." The president has also been critical of Britain and other European allies for not helping the U.S. in the Iran conflict. Speaking of that, a round of U.S.-Iran talks in Switzerland has ended. Vice President Vance was there.
4: The opening of the Strait of Hormuz, the ending of the Iranian nuclear program, all of these things have already been accomplished. The question before us now is how much more can we accomplish together?
5: Both Qatar and Pakistan released a statement saying that the parties had agreed to a high-level committee that reached an understanding on a roadmap forward for the technical talks over the next 60 days. Now, a U.S. diplomat involved in the talks told Fox News some of the discussion was focused on clarifying the confusing messaging on the Strait of Hormuz to ensure it will remain open, adding that robust discussions on all elements of the nuclear deal are ongoing.
1: Fox's Trey Yingst in Tel Aviv. President Trump had threatened to bomb Iran again in a Truth Social post of they don't stop their proxies, Hezbollah, causing trouble in Lebanon. Yesterday was the first day in months Israel and Lebanon, and rather Hezbollah, did not trade attacks. An explosion in Qatar at a natural gas terminal that had been shut down for weeks after an Iran attack. They were restarting operations. 54 people injured, 18 others unaccounted for. 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
1: While the U.S. and Iran talks continue trying to end the months-long conflict, some Iranian Americans staged protests outside Los Angeles Stadium calling for regime change as Iran's second World Cup soccer match was taking place. Some booed the Iranian national anthem. Security is an issue for the team that's playing in the U.S. but staying in Mexico.
8: Homeland Security Secretary Mark Wayne Mullen said on Fox's Sunday Morning Futures his agency has had to address a suspected Islamic Revolutionary Guard member seeking to come into the U.S. with the team from Tijuana, Mexico.
9: We fly them in the day before the game. Okay. The guy trying to get on the plane yesterday had direct ties to ROGC. We're literally checking them as they get on the plane, as they get off the plane, in both places.
8: Secretary Mullen said his conversations with President Trump and FIFA President Gianni Infantino highlighted the concerns surrounding the Iranian team. Grinnell Scott, Fox News.
1: The Iran match ended in a 0-0 draw with Belgium. Iran's tied in both World Cup contests so far. In other World Cup action, Cape Verde tied Uruguay 2-2. Spain shut out Saudi Arabia. Japan blanked Tunisia. Both matches were 4-0. Egypt beat New Zealand 3-1. Wyndham Clark won golf's U.S. Open after leading the tournament every round, his second major championship. On the NASCAR track,
10: the NASCAR Cup Series turning Naval Base Coronado just outside of San Diego into a racetrack Sunday. The first time that an active military base has ever hosted an event in the sport's highest series. It was an unexpected name taking the lead with three laps to go, and on Prime Video, hanging on for the checkered flag.
11: It is 13th career start. It's Corey Heim, Who will win?
10: The 23-year-old Truck Series champion who won't even join the Cup Series full-time until next year, putting everyone on notice with his first career win. Greg Thompson, Fox News.
1: On Wall Street, stock futures are down, not moving much, coming off a long Juneteenth holiday weekend. I'm Dave Anthony. This is Fox News.
12: From the Coco Weather Center, the Warrensburg forecast, a partly sunny day today. High near 77 this afternoon, then tonight partly cloudy, low of 60. Tuesday, about the same thing, mostly sunny, high of 81, a little warmer. Tuesday night, partly cloudy, a low of 63. And then Wednesday, lots of sunshine with a high of 82.
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0: Okay, I've got a big helping of Rolling Stones with a side of Zombies and some Simon and Garfunkel over Easy. Is that you?
1: Yep, right here.
0: Okay. And the boiled Billy Joel with a side of Hall & Oates there.
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6: From the Coco Weather Center, the Warrensburg forecast, a partly sunny day today. High near 77 this afternoon. Then tonight, partly cloudy, low of 60. Tuesday, about the same thing, mostly sunny, high of 81, a little warmer. Tuesday night, partly cloudy, a low of 63. And then Wednesday, lots of sunshine with a high of 82.
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3: From the Coco Weather Center, the Warrensburg forecast, a partly sunny day today. High near 77 this afternoon, then tonight partly cloudy, low of 60. Tuesday, about the same thing, mostly sunny, high of 81, a little warmer. Tuesday night, partly cloudy, a low of 63, and then Wednesday, lots of sunshine with a high of 82.
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1: Britain is going to get a new prime minister. I'm Dave Anthony, Fox News.
2: I will resign as leader of the Labour Party. I have spoken to His Majesty the King this morning to inform him of my decision.
1: Keir Starmer will step down, though not immediately, as his party works to pick a new leader and prime minister, potentially new parliament member Andy Burnham, who will seek the office. Fox's Jeff Paul reports from London.
3: Starmer has faced economic pressure as well as criticism for his handling of illegal immigration and the appointment of former Jeffrey Epstein friend Peter Mandelson as U.S. ambassador. He also experienced a souring relationship with the White House after the U.K. didn't join in on the Iran war. President Trump yesterday writing this on social media. He failed badly on two very important subjects, immigration and energy.
1: The president also threatened to bomb Iran again over the weekend. At times, there were tense talks between the U.S. and Iran with mediators in Switzerland. Vice President Vance was there saying the initial deal will prevent Iran from getting a nuclear weapon as negotiations continue for 60 days.
4: The Iranians also acknowledged major progress in the talks, adding that a deconfliction cell for Lebanon will be the first real test of the understanding. Israel and Hezbollah did not trade fire on Sunday for the first time since March 2nd. In response, Israel lifted all restrictions for civilians in the northern part of the country. In a call with Fox News on Sunday, President Trump said he was disappointed Israel can't put Hezbollah away.
1: Fox's Trey Yingston, Tel Aviv, now to Washington, where President Trump says work will begin immediately fixing the reflecting pool. He claims it was seriously vandalized. Writing on Truth Social, who would do such a thing? U.S. Attorney for D.C. Jeanine Pirro tells Fox they'll prosecute those issued citations.
5: Look, the president has made it a priority to make D.C. not only safe but beautiful.
1: That pool has turned green, filled with algae, after a company the president hired painted the bottom of the pool dark blue, but some of that paint's peeled off, seen floating in the pool. America's listening to Fox News.
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1: It was a violent weekend in Chicago. Shootings left 7 people dead, more than 30 wounded, prompting President Trump to renew his call for a National Guard intervention, something Democratic Governor J.B. Pritzker has rejected for Illinois. The president wrote on Truth Social he could make Chicago safe in 1 month. There's been a school shooting in the Philippines.
8: Police say the suspects, aged 14 and 15, were armed with one pistol each. We're told they opened fire at a high school in the central Philippines, killing 3 fellow students and wounding 7 more. Most of the dead and injured are girls. The regional police chief told reporters the suspects are close friends who said that they'd been bullied in school. President Ferdinand Marcos Jr. has ordered an investigation and asked law enforcement to boost school security. Jonathan Savage, Fox News.
1: On Wall Street, stock futures are mixed, barely moving at all before this week's trading. At soccer's World Cup, Iran played to a draw for the second time, 0-0 against Belgium. Cape Verde also tied Uruguay 2-2. Egypt got its first ever World Cup win, topping New Zealand 3-1 in a couple of 4-0 matches. Spain over Saudi Arabia, Japan topped Tunisia. In golf, Wyndham Clark won the U.S. Open, the third major tournament of the year, but he nearly blew it.
9: Well, Clark started the day 6 strokes ahead of the field. He bogeyed 3 of his first 7 holes. And at the same time, Sam Burns made a charge, giving himself a couple putts late to tie for the lead. Burns ended up finishing 1 stroke back, watching Clark par the 18th as he held on to become just the 9th golfer ever to lead the U.S. Open wire to wire, winning the tournament for the second time in his career.
10: I'm proud of myself that I battled through. I mean, things really could have gotten away from me, and I stood tough, and yeah, I would have liked to win by more, but as long as you win, it doesn't matter.
9: Clark, courtesy of the USGA. Greg Thompson, Fox News.
1: In NASCAR, Corey Heim won his first career cup race on a first-of-its-kind track, a road course set up on a U.S. Navy base near San Diego, California. I'm Dave Anthony. This is Fox News.
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12: From the Cocoa Weather Center, the Warrensburg forecast today, cloudy early, then gradually becoming mostly sunny. High near 77, northeast wind around 8 miles an hour. Tonight, patchy fog before 2 a.m., then some more patchy fog after 3, otherwise mostly clear. A low around 59. Tomorrow, patchy fog before 7 a.m., otherwise mostly sunny. High near 81. Tomorrow night, chance for some rain. Mostly cloudy, low of 66.
13: Missouri Net News, I'm Matt Pilger. Strong storms knocked out power and caused damage across parts of southwest and mid-Missouri on Father's Day. In southwest Missouri, winds up to 65 miles per hour brought down trees and power lines in Cedar, Webster, and Wright counties, with damage reported in Niangua and Marshfield. In mid-Missouri, including Camden and Benton counties, more than 3,000 customers lost power at one point, with most outages restored by Sunday afternoon. Outages were also reported in eastern Missouri, with many in the St. Louis area, as crews worked statewide to restore electricity following the storms. The U.S. and Iran have reached a preliminary agreement aimed at easing tensions after months of conflict. The memorandum would pause fighting, begin easing sanctions, negotiate on Iran's nuclear program, and set up a fund to provide hundreds of billions of dollars to Iran. Missouri U.S. Senator Josh Hawley says there are parts of the agreement he supports, but he has concerns about other pieces.
14: I think it's good that the Strait of Hormuz is now open or opening back up. So I think all of that is good. I have to tell you, I would not want to give any money to a terrorist regime. I'm against giving money to Iran, our money, or freeing up money that would flow to them and allow them to fund terrorism. I'm opposed to that.
13: And the Missouri Health Department shares how much money goes to state agencies from marijuana sales. Ashley Byrd reports.
15: The Department of Health and Senior Services says about $13 million from the medical marijuana program went to the Missouri Veterans Commission this fiscal year, supporting health care and services for veterans. From adult-use marijuana sales, nearly $59 million was split evenly between three groups: the Veterans Commission, the State Public Defender's Office, and a DHSS program that funds addiction treatment, overdose prevention, and recovery services.
13: This is Missouri Net.
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22: I'm Bob Pretty. Missourian Ira Reeves retired from the Army when he was 30 because of wounds suffered in the Philippine insurrection. He became a college president, took part in Pershing's campaign on the Mexican border and in France during World War I. And at war's end, he created an American college in France that had 240 courses in 36 departments and more than 13,000 soldiers and students. He retired again and became a prohibition administrator for New Jersey, but he became disenchanted with his inability to stop the flow of booze. He resigned and called prohibition a failure, because, as he put it, it prohibits the farmers from having a market for surplus grain. It prohibits municipalities, counties, and the national government from receiving revenue rightfully due them, and places such revenues in the hands of bootleggers and gangsters. It prohibits justice. It prohibits honesty in office. He bought a newspaper, the Lake of the Ozarks, and died there in 1939.
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12: 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It's cloudy, 65 this morning. Gradually becoming sunny during the day today with a high of 77 this afternoon. University of Central Missouri and Metropolitan Community College have signed a new memorandum of agreement designed to create a more direct, affordable, and supportive pathway for MCC students who plan to complete an associate degree and continue toward a bachelor's degree at UCM. The agreement was celebrated during a signing ceremony on May 14th at MCC Penn Valley, where leaders from both institutions highlighted the long-standing partnership between UCM and MCC and their shared commitment to helping students reach their academic goals. Dr. Kimberly Beatty, Chancellor and CEO of Metropolitan Community College, also noted the agreement's connection to honors education, including support for MCC honors students who wish to continue their academic experience through the UCM Honors College. The pathway creates a concurrent enrollment pathway that allows eligible MCC students to be admitted to both institutions, take designated UCM coursework while completing an associate degree through MCC, and receive support from both colleges throughout the process. An arrest warrant has been issued for a Sedalia man after DNA evidence linked him to a 2023 burglary in Pettis County. According to a probable cause statement, Sedalia police opened an investigation November 28th of 2023 into a burglary in which the suspect broke a window, damaged a door, and stole items worth an estimated value of $4,486. A few days later, the victim came to the police department with a Star Wars action figure box that had dried blood on it. The blood sample was taken to the Missouri State Highway Patrol Crime Lab for analysis. On April 6th of this year, a DNA hit traced the sample to 46-year-old Frederick Freddie T. Curry. Police spoke with Curry over the phone April 10th. During the conversation, he initially claimed he had been incarcerated during that time, but records showed that wasn't the case. Curry showed up at the police department April 16th and provided a DNA sample. June 11th, the DNA sample was found to be confirmed, a confirmed match to the blood sample. A warrant for Curry's arrest was issued for charges of second-degree burglary, stealing, and first-degree property damage. Warrensburg City Council meets this evening. They'll meet in regular session at 7 o'clock in council chambers at City Hall 200 South Holden at the Municipal Center. Resurfacing work continues on a Johnson County roadway. Crews are conducting lane closures on Johnson County Route Double C. This work is between Missouri Route 23 and Johnson County Route E. The Nancy Anderson Park Children's Memorial Gardens Fund Advisory Board will be holding a meeting tomorrow at 5:30 p.m. at the office of the Home Team, 109 West Young in Warrensburg. Following a successful event on June 12th, we're excited to announce once again something to bring the community together to cheer on Team USA in the World Cup as they take on Turkey Thursday. That event will be an outdoor viewing party held in the parking lot of the Warrensburg Community Center. Festivities begin at 8:30 p.m. with kickoff scheduled for 9 p.m. Attendees are encouraged to bring blankets or lawn chairs, and local food trucks have been invited to participate to help create a festive atmosphere. Note that the community center will close at its normal operating time of 8:30 p.m., and all event activities will take place outdoors. George Taylor, assessor of Johnson County, and has announced recently that the Board of Equalization will convene at 9 a.m. Monday, July 20th, at the Johnson County Commission's office, 301 West Market Street, Suite 105. The board tentatively plans to conclude hearings by 4 p.m. on Thursday, July 23rd. Purpose of the hearings is to allow property owners day, July 23rd. Purpose of the hearings is to allow property owners to appeal the 2026

0: items and all supporting evidence must be delivered to the county clerk's office by email at clerk@jocomo.gov or to 301 West Market Street, Suite 106 in Warrensburg by the deadline. Check the sports for you. Coming up next.
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0: Turning now to sports this morning. In baseball yesterday, J.J. Weatherholt hit two home runs, had three RBI, as the St. Louis Cardinals avoided a series sweep with a 12-10 win over the Kansas City Royals. Mason Winn hit a three-run homer in the Cardinals' five-run first inning, and Ivan Herrera hit a three-run homer in the fifth for a 12-7 lead. Weatherholt went 3-for-5 with a leadoff home run and a two-run home run in the second. Winn also hit an RBI single in the second for four RBIs. Lars Nootbaar, Alec Burleson hit RBI singles as St. Louis had a season-high 16 hits. The Royals rallied after entering the bottom of the second down 9-2. Nick Lofton and Jack Caglione hit two-run homers to make it 9-6 in the second. Caglione's 444-foot home run in the second went into the second level of the right field Kauffman Stadium fountain, extending his home run streak to three games. Caglione hit a solo home run in the ninth for his team-leading 12th of the year. St. Louis starter Dustin May allowed six runs in two innings. St. Louis used seven relievers with Gordon Gracifo pitching one inning and getting the win. Steven Kolick gave up nine runs on nine hits and a walk with one hit batter in 1 1/3 innings. Bobby Witt Jr. out of the lineup again yesterday after leaving Thursday's game with a grade one MCL sprain. Witt will be evaluated today. Up next, Royals visit Tampa Bay today. Right-hand pitcher Michael Wacha scheduled to start for Kansas City. St. Louis returns home to face Arizona today. Right-hander Andre Pallante slated to start on the mound for the Cardinals. Well, a year ago, Wyndham Clark had to apologize for smashing Oakmont Country Club's 121-year-old lockers after he missed the cut in the U.S. Open. Clark didn't leave any dents at Shinnecock Hills Golf Club on Long Island this week, but he certainly left his mark as he captured his second U.S. Open title Sunday after nearly squandering a six-stroke lead in the final round before holding on for a one-stroke victory at 4-under. Clark, who became the ninth wire-to-wire winner of the U.S. Open with a closing round of 3-over-73, saw his lead shrink to only one stroke in Sunday's final round. But after Sam Burns narrowly missed birdie putts on number 17 and 18 ahead of him, Clark took control again. Corey Higham slammed into the wall twice while destroying his tires during his first few runs Sunday in the inaugural NASCAR race at Naval Base Coronado. It was no problem for Heim, whose number 67 Toyota inexplicably kept getting faster on the way to his first career Cup Series victory in only his 13th start.

0: The 23-year-old part-time driver from Marietta, Georgia, took a deep breath before the second half of the race and reminded himself that he had as much experience as the veterans on the 16-turn, 3.4-mile street course in Coronado Island, just south of downtown San Diego. That's sports this morning. Greg will have more for you next hour. I'm Marion Woods.
1: Hi, folks. This is Daryl Mangan from Old Town South Restaurant in Knobnostic. 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Well, now we've got something new. Breakfast all day. 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
0: From the Cocoa Weather Center, the Warrensburg forecast today, cloudy early, then gradually becoming mostly sunny. High near 77, northeast wind around 8 miles an hour. Tonight, patchy fog before 2 a.m., then some more patchy fog after 3, otherwise mostly clear. A low around 59. Tomorrow, patchy fog before 7 a.m., otherwise mostly sunny. High near 81. Tomorrow night, chance for some rain. Mostly cloudy, low of 66.
2: Good day, I'm Jared White with Ag Headline News on Brownfield. Tommy Grisafi with Ag Bull Trading says China has been back in the market for U.S. commodities.
3: The market just lowered the tariffs on China. Whether President Trump lowers the tariffs or not, grains had a 20% off sale here in corn and wheat, and beans are now really starting to sell off hard.
2: On Thursday, the USDA says China bought 132,000 metric tons of U.S. soybeans. More news is next.
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2: 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Jake Smith is with the University of Nebraska-Lincoln.
8: The fed cattle prices, based on our estimates, are about $3 to $4 per hundredweight lower than they would be in perfectly competitive benchmark.
2: Smith says the number of plants the processors own has less of an impact on competition than factors like geographical location of the facility and the use of alternate marketing agreements.
8: The way those AMAs are structured actually increases this markdown, this gap between the value of the cattle and the price that happens in the market.
2: Joe Maxwell, co-founder of political action group Farm Actions, says a new rancher-backed policy roadmap aims to rebuild the U.S. cattle industry and bring down retail beef prices.
9: We're talking as much as $500 per retained breeding heifer to rebuild that herd. We want to build back the pastures. And finally, we want the federal government to start procuring U.S. beef and not just beef.
2: For these stories and more, visit brownfieldagnews.com. I'm Jared White for Brownfield.
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2: The Polo Grounds, home of the New York Giants, was crammed with 50,000 people for the All-Star game that day. Charlie Gehringer of the Detroit Tigers had led off with a single that had gone to second when Heinie Manouche walked. There were no outs. Trouble was at the plate in the person of the great Babe Ruth. On the mound is a young pitcher from Missouri who is about to make baseball history. We'll tell his story in a minute.
3: Black vultures are becoming more of a problem across Missouri. I'm Chris Chin, director of the Missouri Department of Agriculture. Black vultures are more aggressive than turkey vultures and have been known to kill livestock. The Missouri Department of Agriculture has partnered with Missouri Farm Bureau and USDA Wildlife Services to raise awareness about the black vulture issue for livestock owners. One of the many questions we get is, how do I tell the difference between the black vulture and the turkey vulture? Turkey vultures have red heads, while black vultures have black heads. Both of the birds have featherless heads. A juvenile turkey vulture will have a gray head, so you need to look very closely. The turkey vulture has a larger wingspan, and they hold their wings upward in a shallow V shape. When viewed from below, the lower half of the wings appears silver or grayish white in color. Black vultures hold their wings more horizontal than turkey vultures. When viewed from below, their wings have white patches at the end. You can find more information about black vultures at blackvultures.agriculture.mo.gov.
2: Some call him King Carl because he was king among pitchers in his time. Some called him Long Pants because of his habit of fastening his baseball pants just above the ankles. Many called him the meal ticket because when the Giants needed a victory, they turned to Carl Hubbell of Carthage, Missouri. Carl Hubbell was 20 years old when he broke into organized baseball in 1923. 2 years later, while pitching in Oklahoma City, Hubbell noticed most good pitchers could throw a sinker pitch. He started trying to throw it and accidentally developed a baffling screwball, a pitch that breaks the opposite direction from the curve. And with that new pitch, Hubbell won 17 games for Oklahoma City. The Detroit Tigers gave him spring training looks in 1926 and 27, but didn't call him up. In 1928, Hubbell decided that he would quit and join a semi-pro club. Later that year, Hubbell locked up in a pitching duel with another future major leaguer, Wild Bill Hallahan. In the stands that day was a delegate who had skipped the session at the Democratic National Convention in Houston to watch a baseball game, Dick Kinsella. Kinsella was a scout for John McGraw, the manager of the New York Giants. He followed Hubbell around for 2 weeks and told McGraw to get him. Pittsburgh bombed Hubbell in two innings in his first major league start, but he finished the season with a record of 10-6, and a year later he threw a no-hitter against the Pirates and was 18-11. In the next 3 years, he was 49-35, and then came the big years. In 1933, he went 23-12. He won two more games in the World Series and an earned run average of 1.66, a mark that stood for left-handed pitchers, throwing more than 300 innings more than 50 years later. He won five games that year by scores of 1-0. In one streak, he pitched 46 and a third consecutive scoreless innings, a mark that stood as a National League record until Don Drysdale beat it by 12 in 1968. In July, Hubbell and Tex Carlton of the Cardinals pitched 16 scoreless innings against each other. Jesse Haynes relieved Carlton for the 17th and the 18th inning, and the Giants finally scored the only run of the game. In 18 innings, Hubbell allowed only five Cardinals as far as second base. Only one reached third. He gave up only six hits. He struck out 12. He did not walk a single batter. He was the league's most valuable player that year. It is the 1934 All-Star game that brought him his most lasting fame. After Gehringer and Manouche got on base, Hubbell struck out three of the game's greatest sluggers, Babe Ruth, Lou Gehrig, and Jimmy Fox, needing only 11 pitches to do that. In the second inning, Al Simmons was up. He fanned, and then so did Joe Cronin. Five straight strikeouts of five of the toughest hitters in baseball in those days. Yankee catcher Bill Dickey singled, then American League pitcher Lefty Grove struck out. Hubble finished 21-12 that year. He was 23-12 again in 1935. In 36, he won his last 16 games. He was 1-1 in the World Series, and then he won 8 straight at the start of 1937. His record of 24 straight regular season wins has never been beaten. He was 26-6 in 36, 22-9 the next year, had a losing season in 1940, and retired after the 1943 season. He was put in charge of the Giants' farm system. He was elected to Cooperstown in 1947. Carl Hubble, the meal ticket from Carthage, Missouri, was born on this date, the 22nd of June in 1903.
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6: From the Cocoa Weather Center, the Warrensburg forecast today, cloudy early, then gradually becoming mostly sunny. High near 77, northeast wind around 8 miles an hour. Tonight, patchy fog before 2 a.m., then some more patchy fog after 3, otherwise mostly clear. A low around 59. Tomorrow, patchy fog before 7 a.m., otherwise mostly sunny. High near 81. Tomorrow night, chance for some rain. Mostly cloudy, low of 66. Cloudy this morning and 65 right now in Warrensburg.
7: Make dairy manure into jet fuel. I'm Erin Anderson with the Brownfield Dairy Update. The CEO of Circularity Fuels says for the first time, raw agricultural biogas has been turned into sustainable aviation fuel. Dr. Stephen Beaton says the company's six-month pilot program using biogas from a California dairy farm to produce a cost-effective jet fuel on-site is a success.
8: The gas that comes out of that digester is about 65% methane and 35% CO2. And we send that gas through a series of two proprietary reactors that convert that gas into liquid fuels.
7: He tells Brownfield the resulting fuel performs as drop-in replacement for traditional jet fuel.
8: It's going to be much more scalable than today's sources of SAF, which are primarily used cooking oil. But it takes advantage of this waste resource to provide additional revenue to farmers, to rural communities, and it's a domestic source.
7: Beaton says the company expects to break ground on its first commercial site in 2027. A Wisconsin cattle producer says he's concerned that lack of spring moisture could impact feed availability this summer. Jared Geiser says he rotationally grazes pasture land west of Lake Michigan.
9: We're in a little interesting situation locally. We're kind of dry, like much of the country, but historically we're a pretty wet area. We graze a lot of seasonal floodplains, and we're dry, which is pretty uncommon for being in the beginning part of June.
7: He tells Brownfield,
9: if it does get dry on us, you know, maybe that grass does have a little more punch, but it's really trying to make sure we got enough forage ahead of them. We're going to be looking at planting some summer annuals this year to try to stretch some forages.
7: Geiser says he's also considering adding new pasture acres to help provide additional flexibility this year. I'm Erin Anderson with the Brownfield Dairy Update.
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12: My mom always said, eat your vegetables so you can grow up big and strong. 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

0: ears with a morning message from Warrensburg Church of the Brethren. There's a question I'd like you to consider with an open mind and a bit of curiosity. How do you nurture your soul? Well, if I were asked that question, the first thing I would wonder is, what is my soul exactly? It's a rather elusive concept, and we could debate and analyze the meaning of it and related terms such as spirit, essence, or higher self. But instead of offering a definition, here's a little food for thought. I've heard it said that we are not physical bodies that happen to have a soul. We are actually souls that happen to have a physical body. That idea doesn't define soul for me, but it does make me wonder about my soul and its relationship to my body and my mind, or what we might call psyche. This idea of my soul being the primary part of me, or greater than my physical body, really shifted my perspective. It made me more curious about my soul and how it might be different than what I perceived me to be. Is my soul more pure, more good, more closely connected to God? Does it try to communicate with me or help me? Does it have feelings, and has it ever been wounded like I have? I always have more questions than I have answers, but this week I'd like us to think about our souls and how we might nurture them. I hope you join me on the journey as we seek Jesus peacefully, simply, together.
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3: Optimism after U.S.-Iran talks. I'm Dave Anthony, Fox News.
4: We made a lot of good progress. We did exactly what we wanted to do.
3: Vice President Vance, a short time ago at the Lake Lucerne Resort in Switzerland where the negotiations took place, he says that includes nuclear progress and the push to prevent Iran from having weapons.
4: We, and this is probably what we're most excited about as Americans, the Iranians have agreed to invite IAEA inspectors back into their country.
3: As for another big part of the conflict, oil and other shipping?
4: We wanted to build a mechanism for keeping the Strait of Hormuz open. It is open.
3: But Fox's Jonathan Savage reports.
5: It was not all smooth sailing. Iranian state media said negotiations were paused after what it called an insulting message from President Trump. He posted on social media, "We'll hit Iran very hard if the Iranians don't stop proxies causing trouble in Lebanon. Technical level talks will continue through the week."
3: Now, Hezbollah and Israel did not attack each other yesterday for the first time in months. Britain's Prime Minister Keir Starmer resigned this morning.
6: "Every decision I've taken has been about putting the country I love first."
3: President Trump had been critical of Starmer over immigration policy and for Britain not helping the U.S. with Iran. On top of that,
7: "You've had local elections in which the Labour Party were decimated by a lot of other parties, by Reform in particular. And, of course, you had Peter Mandelson, who was the man that Keir Starmer picked to become ambassador to America. And it turned out he had close relationships with Jeffrey Epstein."
3: Starmer will stay on until there's a new prime minister, and Fox's Benjamin Hall also reports there's a frontrunner already.
7: Andy Burnham, who is the mayor of Manchester, finally won a seat in Parliament, and he is widely considered to be the next contender.
3: A famous economist has died. Alan Greenspan was chairman of the Federal Reserve almost 20 years, from President Reagan to George W. Bush. His wife, famous journalist Andrea Mitchell, put out a statement that Greenspan died at their home this morning of complications of Parkinson's disease. He was 100 years old. America's listening to Fox News.
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3: Now that summer has arrived, the Supreme Court is winding down its term with fewer than 20 cases left to decide. We'll get more rulings this week, some of them high profile.
12: One pending case will determine whether to uphold the president's executive order ending birthright citizenship. Executive power is at the heart of several other cases, including the president's ability to fire agency, board, or commission members. One case involves the firing of an FTC commissioner. The other involves the attempted firing of a Federal Reserve Board governor. The justices also heard a case that will determine the circumstances by which an administration can end temporary protected status for a group of migrants. Another case involves whether states can have rules that ban transgender athletes from women's and girls' sports. And yet another case pertains to how long states can accept mail-in ballots after Election Day. Jessica Rosenthal, Fox News.
3: On Wall Street, coming off a long holiday weekend, hardly any movement right now for stock futures, and oil prices are also barely budging. Woody and Buzz back on top of the box office.
13: Moviegoers are still turning out for Toy Story.
14: Tex invaded our house, too.
15: I don't know, Jesse. Toys are for play, but tech is for everything.
13: The fifth installment of Disney and Pixar's Toy Story, with the biggest opening of the year so far, earning $160 million at the domestic box office. Internationally, it pulled in $152 million for a global start of $312 million. Steven Spielberg's Disclosure Day slipped to second place with $17 million in its second weekend. Obsession comes in third with $14.2 million in its sixth weekend. Kathleen Maloney, Fox News.
3: At Soccer's World Cup, Iran played again at the Los Angeles Stadium. Some Iranian-Americans protested, booing the country's anthem. Iran played Belgium to a draw. Cape Verde also tied Uruguay. Spain shut out Saudi Arabia 4-0. Japan blanked Tunisia by the same score. Egypt beat New Zealand 3-1. I'm Dave Anthony, and this is Fox News.
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1: From the Coco Weather Center, the Warrensburg forecast today, cloudy early, then gradually becoming mostly sunny. High near 77, northeast wind around 8 miles an hour. Tonight, patchy fog before 2 a.m., then some more patchy fog after 3, otherwise mostly clear. A low around 59. Tomorrow, patchy fog before 7 a.m., otherwise mostly sunny. High near 81. Tomorrow night, chance for some rain. Mostly cloudy, low of 66.
17: Missouri Net News, I'm Matt Pilger. The U.S. and Iran have reached a preliminary agreement aimed at easing tensions after months of conflict. The memorandum would pause fighting, begin easing sanctions, negotiate on Iran's nuclear program, and set up a fund to provide hundreds of billions of dollars to Iran. Missouri U.S. Senator Josh Hawley says there are parts of the agreement he supports, but he has concerns about other pieces.
18: I think it's good that the Strait of Hormuz is now open or opening back up. So I think all of that is good. I have to tell you, I would not want to give any money to a terrorist regime. I'm against giving money to Iran, our money, or freeing up money that would flow to them and allow them to fund terrorism. I'm opposed to that.
17: Strong storms knocked out power and caused damage across parts of southwest and mid-Missouri on Father's Day. In southwest Missouri, winds up to 65 miles per hour brought down trees and power lines in Cedar, Webster, and Wright counties, with damage reported in Niangua and Marshfield. In mid-Missouri, including Camden and Benton counties, more than 3,000 customers lost power at one point, with most outages restored by Sunday afternoon. Outages were also reported in eastern Missouri, with many in the St. Louis area, as crews worked statewide to restore electricity following the storms. And the Missouri Health Department shares how much money goes to state agencies from marijuana sales. Ashley Byrd reports.
19: The Department of Health and Senior Services says about $13 million from the medical marijuana program went to the Missouri Veterans Commission this fiscal year, supporting health care and services for veterans. From adult-use marijuana sales, nearly $59 million was split evenly between three groups: the Veterans Commission, the State Public Defender's Office, and a DHSS program that funds addiction treatment, overdose prevention, and recovery services.
17: This is Missouri Net.
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17: A state lawmaker from eastern Missouri plans to introduce new transparency measures tied to large development projects. Representative Tricia Burns, a Republican from Wentzville in St. Charles County, says her proposal follows interest in a data center project in Montgomery City. Kansas City Royals catcher Salvador Perez, along with teammates, attended the Ecuador versus Curaçao World Cup match Saturday night at Arrowhead Stadium. They were joined by Netherlands King Willem Alexander and Queen Maxima, who traveled from another match earlier in the day. And a southeast Missouri property owner says wildlife habitat restoration efforts are paying off. Tom Carl says he could not believe it when he heard the distinct call of the northern bobwhite quail. The northern bobwhite is Missouri's official state game bird. Its populations, however, have declined due to habitat loss. For more Missouri stories, find the podcast Show Me Today.
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1: 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Cloudy, 62 now. Becoming sunny, though, this afternoon, a high of 77, and a light northeasterly wind. University of Central Missouri and Metropolitan Community College have signed a new memorandum of agreement designed to create a more direct, affordable, and supportive pathway for MCC students who plan to complete an associate degree and continue toward a bachelor's degree at UCM. The agreement was celebrated during a signing ceremony May 14th at MCC Penn Valley, where leaders from both institutions highlighted the long-standing partnership between UCM and MCC and their shared commitment to helping students reach their academic goals. Dr. Kimberly Beatty, Chancellor and CEO of Metropolitan Community College, also noted the agreement's connection to honors education, including support for MCC honor students who wish to continue their academic experience through the UCM Honors College. An arrest warrant has been issued for a Sedalia man after DNA evidence linked him to a 2023 burglary in Pettis County. According to a probable cause statement, Sedalia police opened an investigation on November 28th of 2023 into a burglary in which the suspect broke a window, damaged a door, and stole items worth an estimated total of $4,486. A few days later, the victim came to the police department with a Star Wars action figure box that had some dried blood on it. The blood sample was taken to the Missouri State Highway Patrol Crime Lab for analysis. On April 6th of 2026, a DNA hit traced the sample to 46-year-old Frederick Freddie T. Curry. Police spoke with Curry over the phone on April 10th. During that conversation, he initially claimed he had been incarcerated during the time of the burglary, but records show that wasn't the case. Curry showed up at the police department on April 16th and provided a DNA sample. On June 11th, the DNA sample was found to be a confirmed match to the blood sample. A warrant for Curry's arrest was issued for charges of second-degree burglary, stealing, and first-degree property damage. Johnson County Commission meeting today, beginning at 8:30 this morning at the former Reese School, 301 West Market Street, Suite 105 in Warrensburg, their temporary headquarters. The tentative agenda for today at 9:30, animal shelter monthly update. At 11:30, a review and approval of previous minutes, and during the day, any other business as presented to the commission could also be considered. Also meeting today, the Warrensburg City Council will have its regular session this evening at 7. They meet in council chambers at the Municipal Center, 200 South Holden Street. Resurfacing work continues on a Johnson County roadway. Crews are conducting lane closures on Johnson County Route CC between Missouri Route 23 and Johnson County Route E. Work will take place from approximately 7 a.m. to 4 p.m. daily until July. Pilot cars are being utilized to direct motorists through the work zone. Drivers should expect delays. All work is weather permitting. The Nancy Anderson Park Children's Memorial Gardens Fund Advisory Board will be holding a meeting tomorrow at 5:30 p.m. at the office of the Home Team, 109 West Young in Warrensburg. Following a successful event back on June 12th, you'll be excited to know that once again they're bringing a community together to cheer on Team USA as they take on Turkey this Thursday. That event will be an outdoor viewing party held in the parking lot of the Warrensburg Community Center. Festivities begin at 8:30 p.m., kickoff scheduled for 9. Attendees are encouraged to bring blankets or lawn chairs. Local food trucks have been invited to participate to help create a festive atmosphere. Note that the community center will close at its normal operating time of 8:30 p.m., and all event activities will take place outdoors. George Taylor, assessor of Johnson County, has announced that the Board of Equalization will convene at 9 a.m. on Monday, July 20th at the Johnson County Commission's office at 301 West Market Street, Suite 105. The board tentatively plans to conclude hearings by 4 p.m. on Thursday, July 23rd. Purpose of the hearings is to allow property owners to appeal the 2026 assessed values of their real estate or personal property as determined by the county assessor. Appeal forms are available at jococourthouse.com or through the county clerk's office at 660-747-6161. The appeal deadline is Monday, July 13th at 4:30 p.m. Completed appeal forms and all supporting evidence must be delivered to the county clerk's office by email at clerk@jocomo.gov or to 301 West Market Street, Suite 106 in Warrensburg by the deadline. Individuals appearing before the board should be prepared to provide evidence supporting what they believe to be the correct market value of their property. 96-year-old Dale G. Welch of Clinton, Missouri, died Thursday, June 18th, at his son's home in Butler. Funeral services will be at 10 a.m. Friday, June 26th, at the Bradley and Hadley Funeral Home in Clinton. The family will receive friends from 9 to 10 a.m. prior to the funeral service. Burial will be in the Mount Olivet Cemetery in Roseland, Missouri. 84-year-old Curtis Lee Revell of Clinton died Wednesday at the Kansas City Hospice House. A celebration of life will be held at 1 p.m. Saturday, July 11th, at the Bradley and Hadley Funeral Home in Clinton. Condolences may be left online at bradleyhadley.com. Take a look at your weather information next.
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1: All right, forecast today starting out cloudy, but gradually becoming mostly sunny. High this afternoon, 77, light northeast wind. Tonight, be some patchy fog, otherwise mostly clear with a low around 59. Tomorrow, patchy fog until 7 in the morning, otherwise mostly sunny. Tomorrow, a high near 81. And tomorrow night, chance for some rain. Showers, possibly a thunderstorm. Mostly cloudy, low 66. On Wednesday, showers likely, possibly a thunderstorm. Partly sunny, a high near 82. Cloudy this morning right now, 62 degrees in the Berg.
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1: Morning, sir.
3: How we doing?
1: Pretty good. I thought...
3: A little chilly outside.
1: Yeah, as a matter of fact. 62 feels chilly when it's been 80 and close to 90.
3: I know.
1: 62 is fine with me.
3: I know.
1: I like it.
3: I was thinking about mowing, but I don't know, man. It's a little chilly.
1: I want to find out how you did in your golf tournament.
3: We won.
1: You won?
3: Yeah.
1: Okay.
3: By one shot.
1: Huh?
3: By one shot.
1: By one shot. Okay. By one shot.
3: Yeah. I kind of struggled getting off the tee, but the other stuff I did okay.
1: Okay.
3: Yeah. But yeah, it was good.
1: Okay.
3: Tickled
1: that you achieved your goal because I knew it was something you really wanted.
3: Oh, we win it every year.
1: Tell them what it is.
3: It's the Missouri Hospital Association Leadership Golf Tournament.
1: In St. Louis this time.
3: Western Missouri Medical Center is well represented, and we win every year. And
1: okay.
3: They don't like it, and that's the way it goes.
1: Uh-huh.
3: Play better. You want to beat us? Play better.
1: There are two kinds of people that other people don't like, losers and winners.
3: Yeah.
1: Yeah. If you win too many, they don't like you. If you lose all the time, they don't like you.
3: Yeah,
1: be somewhere in the middle.
3: No, we just go and take care of business. That's what we do.
1: And you did. Okay, cool for you. Okay.
3: Yeah. What do we got today? What's going on?
1: You're ready for some what do we got stuff here. You like these, I think.
3: Okay, all right.
1: Chocolate eclair day.
3: All right.
1: That's good.
3: Okay.
1: You like onion rings?
3: Yeah, I can handle an onion ring.
1: Okay. It's National Onion Ring Day.
3: Oh, is it really?
1: Yeah.
3: Okay. Today.
1: World Rainforest Day, and I know you like this. Well, I don't know the way it's worded here. National HVAC Tech Day.
3: Okay.
1: We like our HVAC techs.
3: Oh, yeah.
1: They come fix something for us, don't we?
3: That we do.
1: Yep, that's it. That's all there is.
3: That's all you got?
1: That's pretty quiet.
3: Okay. You know, yesterday was...
1: Was Father's Day.
3: Father's Day, but it was summer solstice, longest day of the year, was yesterday.
1: Oh, it was, wasn't it?
3: Yeah.
1: So, I forgot about that.
3: So basically, summer's over.
1: No, spring's over.
3: No, I mean, starting today, the days get shorter.
1: Yeah, but this is the first day of summer.
3: I know, but it's over now. I mean, we're on the down and we're going the other way.
1: You're in a hurry.
3: No, I mean, it is. Hey, facts are facts. I mean, the longest day of the year was, we're now moving to the winter solstice. We're headed that way.
1: Yeah, we are.
3: I know.
1: But it's still the first day of summer.
3: You can think that on a calendar.
1: Yeah.
3: But according to the sun, as it rotates around the Earth, it's the days are getting shorter.
1: You got it backwards there, by the way.
3: Yeah, I did, didn't I? Yeah. My point is, the day is getting shorter.
1: Okay.
3: Gotcha. That's why it's so cold.
1: Well, the days are the same amount. There's 24 hours.
3: Oh, I know, but sunlight.
1: Sunlight, okay.
3: I know.
1: Okay.
3: How about Wyndham Clark?
1: Yeah.
3: Won the U.S. Open. Won

0: shot win at shot four under.
1: And wire to wire winner.
0: Did he really?
1: Yeah. Wire to wire. Led every round. But boy, he tried to give it away late.
0: Did he?
1: Yeah.
0: I watched a little bit.
1: He was up by six, and then he won by one.
0: Well, that's not very good.
1: No. He was two over par yesterday.
0: I'm a little down on golf right now. I'm thinking about golf retirement.
1: Why?
0: Hanging it up. Just becoming a tournament player.
1: Just because you're so...
0: Because I'm so bad at it.
1: So I was going to say you're so getting so old.
0: No, I'm just not good at it. I got some swing issues.
1: Well, so do I.
0: Yeah, but at least you can get the ball in the air. I can't even get it in the air.
1: You can't get it in the air?
0: Uh-uh. Cannot.
1: Okay.
0: Not with the driver.
1: Oh, I have no trouble with the driver. That's the easiest club for me to hit is the driver. It's the opposite of most people. I'm having trouble with my irons.
0: Okay. Corey Heim wins the NASCAR race in California.
1: I've never heard of the guy.
0: first ever win.
1: Yeah, I never heard of him.
0: Let's take a break. Back after this.
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0: Major League Baseball yesterday, Cardinals beat the Royals 12-10. The Cardinals, with that win, avoid being swept. You know, the two guys, same age, drafted the same year, Caglione and J.J. Weatherholt. Yesterday, Cags 2-for-3, 2 home runs, 3 RBIs. J.J. Weatherholt 3-for-5, 2 home runs, and 3 RBIs. So those two guys both had a good day yesterday.
1: They sure did.
0: Kansas City's now 32-46. They are 9 back.
1: In last place.
0: Yes. They their record projected right now, they're on a pace to win 73.
1: They've been there before, haven't they?
0: Yes.
1: Yeah.
0: Cardinals are 41-34. They're 5 back of the Milwaukee Brewers. I tell you what, there's a movement afoot. I don't know if it's with the right people, but you and I talked about it. A lot of people think Cags should just stay at first base. He's a first baseman. They taught him to play right field.
1: Yeah, but he plays it well. He plays right field well.
0: He does.
1: They don't run on him anymore.
0: No, he does. I'm not saying he doesn't, but he's an outstanding first baseman. He's a power hitter. Put him right there. That opens up a spot. Maybe trade Pasquantino. Try to get something for him. And then that opens up, you can go get yourself a power hitting right fielder now. You know, go get one. That way you have first and right field covered.
1: Yeah.
0: I think you're a better team with Cags at first and trade Vinny.
1: Vinny's a good first baseman and a power hitter. Drove in 100 and some runs last year.
0: I know.
1: Okay.
0: That's why you might be able to get something for him, something good.
1: Okay.
0: Or you can keep him and finish with 73 wins and not try to. It's whatever you want to do.
1: There you go. Okay.
0: Go ahead and keep him.
1: There you go. Okay, I will.
0: We'll put Vinny back at first. Let him struggle for a month and a half before he heats up. And by that time, you're 1,500, 500 and have no chance. You got to try to get better.
1: Yeah.
0: And Vinny, he's new to the Royals. You don't have a Salvador Perez tight hug string on him.
1: No.
0: You know.
1: He's movable, you think?
0: Yeah, he's got probably a couple of years of control left. And
1: Yeah. He's one of Kansas City's favorites, though, isn't he?
0: Well, I don't know about that.
1: Oh, yeah.
0: I mean, he's liked.
1: He is liked by the players, by the fans.
0: Okay. All right. Let's go ahead and keep him. Let's go ahead and we'll keep everybody and we'll just, watch the Royals. Watch the Royals win 73 games every year. But you know what? We're going to go ahead and keep that guy. That makes sense. Reds over the Yankees 4-1. Detroit beat the White Sox 5-4. Houston over Cleveland 2-1. Pirates beat Colorado 8-6. The Angels beat the Athletics 9-7, and Baltimore over the Dodgers 12-1. Kansas City is at Tampa Bay tonight. Arizona at St. Louis. Your division leaders in the American League, the Yankees, the Indians, and Seattle.
1: Yeah.
0: Not the Indians, no. The Guardians.
1: Yeah. I knew what you meant.
0: Yeah.
1: No surprise there, really, I don't think.
0: No. Well, Cal Riley is having a rough year. He was hurt. Now he's finally back, but he's struggling.
1: Last time I looked, he was like hitting like 158 or
0: yeah.
1: something like
0: no,
1: that.
0: Yeah, you're right.
1: Yeah.
0: Over in the National League, it's Atlanta, the Brewers, and the Dodgers. Atlanta and the Dodgers. The Dodgers have the best record. Atlanta's right with them.
1: Yeah. There's no surprise there either.
0: No, I guess I might be a little surprised that Atlanta is as good as they struggled last year, but they made some changes.
1: They got some players back who didn't play last year too.
0: Yeah, they do.
1: Yeah.
0: They do. Brewers, they just kind of keep winning.
1: Yep.
0: NBA draft tomorrow night, round one. There's two rounds in the NBA draft. Round one is Tuesday, round two is Wednesday.
1: Who's number one pick?
0: I don't know. There's a couple different guys. This is going to be a pretty good draft class. At least the first five or six picks.
1: Really?
0: And then kind of go from there.
1: Probably players I've never heard of.
0: Probably.
1: Probably, okay.
0: WNBA tonight, Phoenix at the Fever. Fever -6.5. North Carolina beat Oklahoma 6-2 in the College World Series. So game three, winner take all, is tonight.
1: Who are you rooting for?
0: I don't care.
1: Who is it? Oklahoma and who?
0: North Carolina.
1: Okay. North Carolina, how did they get there?
0: Won a bunch of games.
1: Okay. You're right.
0: World Cup yesterday, Spain over Saudi Arabia 4-0. Spain's pretty good, by the way.
1: That's your pick, isn't it?
0: Yeah. Belgium and Iran 0-0.
1: How exciting.
0: After the game, they have their, the panel, they go back to the studio.
1: Mm-hmm.
0: And some dude who was in a white suit, name I could never pronounce.
1: Yeah.
0: And the American dude, whatever his name is, goes, man, you look like you should be at an island telling people to get off the plane or something. Like, whatever that show was.
1: Yeah. Remember.
0: But anyway, he goes, in the first half, I almost fell asleep. In the second half, I did.
1: That guy said that?
0: Uh-huh. No, because of Belgium and Iran. It was, yeah. Uruguay and Cape Verde tied at 2, and that's huge.
1: That's a big upset.
0: Yeah, a tie is an upset.
1: Yeah,
0: Soccer's got some weird stuff going on, but yeah, I mean they were fired up.
1: Yep,
0: that they tied.
1: Yep, because Cape Verde was expected to not show up.
0: I know they got a puncher's chance to make the knockouts.
1: Yeah.
0: And then Egypt got their first ever World Cup win. They beat New Zealand 3-1.
1: At an upset?
0: Yeah, it could be. If it's their first ever win.
1: First ever win, but I mean, I don't know how good they are this year.
0: I don't know. Anytime you win, I think that's a big deal.
1: Yeah.
0: So today, you have Argentina and Australia. Austria.
1: Austria. Oh,
0: yeah, goodness. Argentina and Austria.
1: Okay.
0: Argentina is -215. They're playing down in Texas. They're camped here.
1: Yeah.
0: Flying and they played at Arrowhead. Now they're headed down to Dallas.
1: To play there.
0: And Argentina is a fine ball club. I mean, Messi's really good, obviously. But
1: best player in the world.
0: Yeah, I know.
1: Pretty good.
0: Can he carry him the whole way?
1: I don't know.
0: I don't know.
1: All three of their goals the last game.
0: I know. France and Iraq are today. France is -1200.
1: Expected to just waltz.
0: France is pretty good. Norway and Senegal. Norway plus 115. That could be a pretty tight match. And Jordan and Algeria, with Algeria minus 190.
1: And they got beat by... who did they get beat? Oh, they got beat by Argentina.
0: Right, that's right.
1: Yeah.
0: That's right. So the team favored to win the World Cup, France, is plus 370.
1: They're favored right now?
0: They're favored to win it all.
1: Wow.
0: Spain is plus 500. England is plus 600. USA is a plus 3,500. They got no chance. But you know what? I think they have a good chance to get to the round of eight.
1: They have to win one more?
0: No, no. They got to win several more.
1: Oh, okay. You think they can?
0: I think so. I think they can get to the round of eight.
1: Okay.
0: They should be able to.
1: Okay. Have you watched any of it yet?
0: Oh, yeah, I've watched a lot of it.
1: I've not watched 1 minute yet.
0: Three teams have already qualified for the knockouts, Mexico, USA, and Germany.
1: How could they've only played one game. How could they
0: qualify? They've played twice. USA already has 6 points.
1: They've played twice?
0: Yeah.
1: Oh, gee whiz, I thought they'd only played once so far.
0: No, they played Friday night or Friday afternoon. They beat Australia.
1: They're playing Turkey Thursday.
0: How do they pronounce it now? Turkey A?
1: I don't know.
0: They said we're not called Turkey. They found out that Turkey is a turkey in America, and they don't want to be called Turkey anymore.
1: So Turkey A?
0: Turkey A? Turkey E?
1: Whatever.
0: I think it's Turkey okay. A or something.
1: And they play late, too. Kickoff for that, or whatever we call it, is 9 o'clock.
0: Really?
1: Yeah, and I got a deal over here at the community center. We're going to have a screen set up, watch the game, have some food trucks, and bring your lawn chair and your blanket, sit out and watch the game over there.
0: Okay.
1: Yeah.
0: USA could play Bosnia in that first round, knockout round.
1: Okay.
0: They're kind of trying to match them up a little bit.
1: So what happens if they lose to Turkey? Does that change anything?
0: No, they're already in the knockouts.
1: Oh, they are. Yeah. Well, this is a game they can just play around with.
0: I mean, I think you want to, yeah. I mean, you're
1: Is
0: in, but
1: really?
0: I think you want to finish first. They need to at least tie to get a point because you want to finish first in your group to get a better draw because the top two in your group go.
1: Okay, if you win, you get what, 3 points?
0: 3 points. Tie is a point.
1: Who gets two? There's no 2 point thing?
0: I don't think there's a 2 point thing.
1: Oh, 3-1. 3-1, huh?
0: I think so.
1: Okay. Strange.
0: The Scottish team is in Boston. That's their training facility.
1: Uh-huh.
0: So all the Scottish fans are there.
1: They've drank about a beer.
0: They have. There's a beer shortage in Boston.
1: Yeah.
0: It's unbelievable.
1: Yeah.
0: Who's the big brewer in Boston?
1: Oh, golly,
0: whatever. Samuel Adams.
1: Oh, is that what it is? Sam Adams. Yeah, it would be.
0: They said it's like they said this in one night they consumed 4 times as much as any other time.
1: Is that
0: he goes, we had to make phone calls for emergency deliveries just to stock it up.
1: Now that is really funny.
0: Oh, it's crazy.
1: Funny.
0: I don't know how they do it.
1: I don't know either. Just chug them down, I guess.
0: Yeah, and then... the guy that's gone viral on Twitter, Freddy, from Germany.
1: Freddy?
0: He's, you know, T.J. Watt got him the hotel. I mean,
1: that guy.
0: This guy is, he got to go to the Langley concert. She gave him and his buddy free tickets and backstage. I mean, this guy's living the dream.
1: Yep.
0: And he tweeted out, I think it was American Airlines. My flight is just canceled. I'm not sure we're going to be able to make it to our next stop. I mean, and this guy's viral. He's all over the country. American Airlines, we got you. Don't worry.
1: We got you.
0: We're going to get you where you need to go.
1: Really?
0: Not a problem. Just hang tight. And someone copies that and goes, yeah, when I did that, they said, good luck, you know. Hope you make a flight in the next couple of days. Good luck to you.
1: Yeah.
0: Freddie tweets it. It's like, we got your first class going on the next flight. You're good. Don't worry about it.
1: Well, we're going
0: to
1: hold a plane for you.
0: Yeah, we're going to hold the, we're going to send you your private plane.
1: Yeah.
0: Uh-oh. I go, okay. And that does sound about right. You know,
1: it's crazy.
0: We got you covered, but you need to chill for a week.
1: Find you a hotel and mm-hmm. just sit tight.
0: Find a hotel, sit tight. We'll get you out in a week to 10 days.
1: Yeah. Okay.
0: That's kind of my luck. But anyway.
1: Okay.
0: You know, it's that time of year. Boy, if the World Cup wasn't going on,
1: there wouldn't be anything, would there?
0: Nothing.
1: No. There wouldn't be anything. Yesterday, all we had was a NASCAR race.
0: Yeah.
1: The guy wins it we've never heard of before. But we, number one golf tournament of the year for us here, I guess, might be the Open. I don't know. Would compete with the Masters as number one.
0: I was kind of flipping
1: Did
0: around.
1: Did you see how much the winner made here, by the way? $4.5 million.
0: For the
1: golf tournament.
0: Oh, really? U.S. Open?
1: $4.5 million. You know what the caddy gets for that? 10%. No. $450,000 the caddy for the golf tournament.
0: That's not bad.
1: That's pretty good.
0: That is pretty good.
1: Yeah.
0: You know, I was kind of flipping around on TV a little bit yesterday. After working on the deck will be done this week, by the way.
1: It will?
0: Yeah, it'll be done this
1: week. You work on it this week when you got back?
0: Oh, yeah.
1: Oh.
0: Yeah, I worked on it 2 days strong.
1: Oh.
0: But, yeah, it'll be done this week.
1: Okay. I'll have to come over
0: and see it. Yeah, I was kind of flipping around a little bit.
1: Got some cold beer?
0: Yeah, I'll take care of you.
1: Okay.
0: Just give me 24 hours notice.
1: Okay.
0: And I'll get you taken care of.
1: You need some notice before I can show up.
0: Yeah, just don't show up.
1: Okay. You were going to say something.
0: Yeah, I was. Like three times I was going to say something. Oh, I was flipping around on TV to kind of see what was going on yesterday. And
1: you getting messages?
0: No, it's for you.
1: Oh, it's for me?
0: Yeah.
1: Oh, okay.
0: And somebody called for you, and they're on hold waiting to talk to you. So apparently they don't listen to the radio.
1: Okay.
0: Or they would know that you're a little busy.
1: Okay.
0: So I was flipping around on TV trying to, you know, just kind of watching different things. And Canadian Football League is going.
1: Uh-huh.
0: All right. So we got that. Yeah. That's kind of happening.
1: We don't care whether we win a big beat no. Saskatchewan or not.
0: No, we do not. I didn't realize there was a women's football league.
1: There is?
0: Yeah.
1: Is it going now?
0: I think they had like a conference championship game yesterday.
1: Is it tackle?
0: Yeah, it's full pads,
1: oh,
0: everything.
1: Really?
0: Yeah.
1: Okay.
0: Yeah, it's, I was like,
1: I don't know about this.
0: I had no idea. Another big thing is professional softball, women's softball.
1: Uh-huh.
0: There's a professional league of that going on too.
1: Right now.
0: Yeah, I didn't know anything about it.
1: Huh.
0: Yeah.
1: They need somebody in their publicity department to get to work, don't they?
0: I guess, but I really wasn't sure what was going on.
1: Okay.
0: Anyway.
1: You done?
0: All done.
1: Can I push this button?
0: Yep.
1: Okay.
0: See you later.
1: Bye. See you later.
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4: Here's Guy Benson.
8: I think it's very important that whatever plays out over these 2 months really does, in a tangible, concrete way, resolve the nuclear question, which would be net-net a big win. But there's no reason in my mind to say that the regime is going to change. I think that's a pie-in-the-sky pipe dream. I think the goal should be objectives and coercing them into those objectives. And if the product at the end of this looks better, great. If not, I think we're going to be having a high decibel conversation about that. And to give President Trump credit, he said this isn't over. As we pointed out, the bombs could drop again if Iran isn't behaving properly.
9: Yep.
8: And that should actually hold some weight, yeah, given the fact that he has decimated them, the U.S. military has, over the course of two military operations.
4: For more commentary like this, go to FoxNewsPodcast.com.
1: From the Cocoa Weather Center, the Warrensburg forecast today, cloudy early, then gradually becoming mostly sunny. High near 77, northeast wind around 8 miles an hour. Tonight, patchy fog before 2 a.m., then some more patchy fog after 3. Otherwise, mostly clear. A low around 59. Tomorrow, patchy fog before 7 a.m., otherwise mostly sunny. High near 81. Tomorrow night, chance for some rain. Mostly cloudy, low of 66. It's cloudy right now as I look out the window. 62. Heading for 77 today. It's Monday, June 22nd. This will be the second day of summer. Yesterday, summer started on Father's Day. National Chocolate Eclair Day, National HVAC Tech Day, National Onion Rings Day, and World Rainforest Day. Okay, some history of this day. 1969, Judy Garland died from an accidental overdose of prescription sleeping aids at only 47. 1987, Fred Astaire died this day at the age of 88. In 2008, we lost George Carlin. He died at the age of 71. One of the funniest guys ever. 2015, South Carolina Governor Nikki Haley called for the Confederate flag to be removed from the State House grounds. 2021, UNESCO said Australia's Great Barrier Reef should be put on the list of World Heritage Sites that are in danger. And boy, this is a sad day in 2022. A 6.1 magnitude earthquake struck near coast Afghanistan. It killed at least 1,000 people, injured 1,500. Birthdays today. Got a good bunch of them today. A lot of musicians. Howard Kalin, a singer with the Turtles. He's 79. I started to say he's 79 too, but he's not. Todd Rundgren, 78. Singer, guitarist, producer of his own works. Remember a song called Hello, It's Me? That guy, 78. Cyndi Lauper, singer, 73. Bass player with Simple Minds. Derek Forbes, 70. Bass player with NXS. Gary Beers, 69. And the bass player with the Cowboy Junkies, Alan Anton, 67. And with the Bare Naked Ladies, singer Stephen Page is 56. List 2 showing Meryl Streep's birthday today. She's 77. The actress, Lindsay Wagner, the bionic woman, 77 now. Actress from Family Ties, Tracy Polin, 66. From Judging Amy, Amy Brenneman, actress, 62, and the host of The Voice, TRL, Carson Daly, 53 today. From the music world, what happened? Well, let's see here. 2019, good day for Sir Elton John. He was awarded France's highest civilian award, the Legion d'Honneur. 2009, Chris Brown pleaded guilty to assaulting Rihanna, and under his plea agreement, he was given 5 years of probation, was ordered to serve 180 days in jail. 2004, Somewhere Over the Rainbow, famously sung by Judy Garland in The Wizard of Oz, was number one on the American Film Institute's list of top movie songs. I guess I could understand that. And let's see, final note here from 2000. Mick Jagger was ordered to reveal his financial worth and income to a New York court in his child support battle with Luciana Morad, the mother of his son, Lucas Maurice Morad Jagger. There you go. That's it. A little music history as well as other history for you. And speaking of history, by the way, Bruce Euler will be here this morning at 9:10. We get a little local history for you at 10 past 9 o'clock here on Coco. Join us, please. Love to have you. Atlanta Rhythm Section, so into you.

0: Yes, thank the Lord for the nighttime. Yeah, Neil Diamond on KOKO. This is Prince. This will get you up to news time at 8. It's called Purple Rain.
1: I never meant to cry.

0: 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The greatest hits of all time.
1: There was a lot of good progress. I'm Dave Anthony, Fox News. That's what Vice President Vance says after leading the U.S. in talks with Iran over the weekend.
2: We laid a very good foundation for a successful final deal.
1: He says the talks included keeping the Strait of Hormuz open for shipping, and Iran agreed to let nuclear inspectors back in. The vice president calls that a first step to
2: permanently ending a nuclear weapons program in Iran.
3: The Iranians also acknowledge major progress in the talks, adding that a deconfliction cell for Lebanon will be the first real test of the understanding. Israel and Hezbollah did not trade fire on Sunday for the first time since March 2nd, according to the UN.
1: Fox's Trey Yingston, Tel Aviv. Political upheaval this morning in Britain. Prime Minister Keir Starmer announcing,
4: I will resign as leader of the Labour Party.
1: And he'll step down when a new prime minister is chosen. President Trump's been critical of Starmer over immigration for Britain not helping the U.S. with Iran. The president also boasted on Truth Social that he could make Chicago safe in 1 month. After weekend shootings left 8 people dead, more than 30 wounded, Acting Attorney General Todd Blanche just told Fox,
5: what we're talking about here is stopping the violence, the weekend violence. And there you need to work hand in hand with local law enforcement. They want to work with us. Yeah. I guarantee it.
1: But Illinois Governor J.B. Pritzker, a Democrat, does not want federal intervention. The president also posted that work will get underway immediately to fix the Washington reflecting pool, claiming vandals seriously damaged it. U.S. Attorney for D.C. Janine Pirro tells Fox,
6: There are several citations that have been handed out to individuals, and these are cases that will be prosecuted to the full extent.
1: Not long after the president hired a contractor to paint the bottom of the pool dark blue, the pool has since turned green, filled with algae, and some of that paint's peeled, seen floating in the pool. Alan Greenspan has died, an influential economist who was Federal Reserve Chairman for nearly 20 years, from Presidents Reagan to George W. Bush. Greenspan was 100 years old, suffered from complications of Parkinson's disease. 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
1: There's still the chance of more flooding in some parts of the South after the first tropical storm of the Atlantic season, Arthur, had drenched parts of Louisiana, Mississippi, and Alabama. Some areas got over a foot of rain. Out west, a much different problem, wildfires.
9: The Iron Fire, which is burning about 70 miles southwest of Salt Lake City, has brought on the evacuation of Eureka, as well as those at a nearby ranch. Utah Fire Info says firefighters conducted a successful backburn operation to protect the town of about 1,000 people. No homes had been lost. Officials with the Utah Division of Forestry, Fire, and State Lands say extreme heat and dry, windy conditions are fueling the fire, which was human-caused and is still under investigation. The Iron Fire is one of six burning across more than 33,000 acres. Another wildfire prompted evacuations over the weekend near Sedona, Arizona, burning about 300 acres. Tanya J. Powers, Fox News.
1: On Wall Street, stock futures are now rising before this week's trading begins this hour. Oil prices are down about 1%. At soccer's World Cup, Iran played to its second draw of the tournament at Los Angeles Stadium, where some Iranian Americans protested and booed the country's anthem. Iran tied Belgium 0-0. Cape Verde played to a 2-2 draw with Uruguay. Spain, Japan, and Egypt won other matches. In tennis, Serena Williams is back and ready to play Wimbledon 4 years after retiring.
10: The now 44-year-old started her comeback in June when she played in a professional doubles tournament, and she was already expected to play doubles at Wimbledon with her sister Venus, which kicked off speculation that she was also eyeing a return to singles, which has now obviously been confirmed. And Williams has the second most Grand Slam singles titles in women's tennis history, including 7 at Wimbledon, tied for the third most ever, and the All England Club was also the site of her most recent Grand Slam title, which came in 2016. Greg Thompson, Fox News.
1: Wyndham Clark won golf's U.S. Open in New York. He led the entire tournament, earning his second major victory. I'm Dave Anthony, and this is Fox News.
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12: From the Coco Weather Center, the Warrensburg forecast today, cloudy early, then gradually becoming mostly sunny. High near 77, northeast wind around 8 miles an hour. Tonight, patchy fog before 2 a.m., then some more patchy fog after 3. Otherwise, mostly clear. A low around 59. Tomorrow, patchy fog before 7 a.m., otherwise mostly sunny. High near 81. Tomorrow night, chance for some rain. Mostly cloudy, low of 66.
13: Missouri Net News, I'm Matt Pilger. The U.S. and Iran have reached a preliminary agreement aimed at easing tensions after months of conflict. The memorandum would pause fighting and set up a fund to provide hundreds of billions of dollars to Iran. Missouri U.S. Senator Josh Hawley says there are some parts of the deal he views positively.
14: I like the fact that gas prices are going down nationwide and going down in Missouri.
13: A state lawmaker from eastern Missouri plans to introduce new transparency measures tied to large development projects. Representative Tricia Burns, a Republican from Wentzville in St. Charles County, says her proposal follows interest in a data center project in Montgomery City. It's been a wetter-than-average spring for most of Missouri. University of Missouri entomologist Emily Althoff says wet weather usually means a bumper crop of mosquitoes.
15: Recorded approximately 50 species of mosquitoes within the state.
13: This is Missouri Net.
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12: 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Your source for local news, sports, and information 24 hours a day. Right now, we have a cloudy sky and it's 62 degrees. High today should be around 77 and it'll be mostly sunny for the rest of the day. Clouds will go away. University of Central Missouri and Metropolitan Community College have signed a new memorandum of agreement designed to create a more direct, affordable, and supportive pathway for UCM or for MCC students who plan to complete an associate degree and then continue toward a bachelor's degree at UCM. The agreement was celebrated during a signing ceremony at MCC Penn Valley on May 14th, when leaders from both institutions highlighted the long-standing partnership between UCM and MCC and their shared commitment to helping students reach their academic goals. An arrest warrant has been issued for a Sedalia man after DNA evidence linked him to a 2023 burglary in Pettis County. According to a probable cause statement, Sedalia police opened an investigation on November 28th of 2023 into a burglary in which the suspect broke a window, damaged a door, stole items worth an estimated total of $4,486. A few days later, the victim came to the police department with a Star Wars action figure box that had dried blood on it. The blood sample was taken to the Missouri State Highway Patrol Crime Lab for analysis. On April 6th of this year, a DNA hit traced the sample to 46-year-old Frederick Freddie T. Curry. Police spoke with Curry over the phone on April 10th, and during the conversation, he initially claimed he had been incarcerated during the time of the burglary, but records showed that wasn't the case. Curry showed up at the police department April 16th and provided a DNA sample. And then on June 11th, the DNA sample was found to be a confirmed match to the blood sample. A warrant for Curry's arrest was issued for charges of second-degree burglary, stealing, and first-degree property damage. Johnson County Commissioners meeting today, beginning at 8:30 this morning. At their temporary location, the former Reese School, Suite 105, the initiative or the tentative agenda for today includes at 9:30, animal shelter monthly update. Then at 11:30, a review and approval of previous minutes, and during the day, any other business as presented to the commission could also be considered. Warrensburg City Council will be meeting this evening for their regular session. They'll meet in council chambers at the Municipal Center, 200 South Holden. That starts at 7 p.m. A reminder that resurfacing work continues on Route Double C in Johnson County. Work will take place from approximately 7 a.m. to 4 p.m. daily until July. Pilot cars are being utilized to direct motorists through the work zone. Drivers should expect delays. All work is weather permitting. Coming up tomorrow, the Nancy Anderson Park Children's Memorial Gardens Fund Advisory Board will hold a meeting at 5:30 p.m. at the office of the home team, 109 West Young in Warrensburg. And following a successful event on June 12th, excited to once again bring the community together to cheer on Team USA as they take on Turkey Thursday. This event will be an outdoor viewing party held in the parking lot of the Warrensburg Community Center. Festivities begin at 8:30 p.m., kickoff slated for 9 o'clock. Attendees are encouraged to bring blankets or lawn chairs, and local food trucks have been invited to participate to help create a festive atmosphere. Note that the community center will close at its normal operating time of 8:30 p.m. and all of the activities will take place outdoors. That's KOKO News. I'm Marion Woods.
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2: Missouri Nuts Sports. I'm Bill Pollack. The Cardinals salvaged the final game of their series against the Royals, a 12-10 win. St. Louis erupted for 9 runs over the first 2 innings and never trailed. J.J. Weatherholt homered twice.
21: And the ball was just really flying today, so yeah, really went, just got a hold of some balls, I thought, and especially for me, that second one, but yeah, just a weird game.
2: Yeah, Mason Wynn and Ivan Herrera also went deep for the Cardinals, and the Royals got a big day from Jack Caglione, who went 2-for-3 with 2 home runs and 3 RBIs. Nick Lofton homered, and so did Carter Jensen, saying they weren't going to quit.
22: You know, we can't roll over, you know, just because they score some runs early. I mean, there's a lot of game left to be played, so, you know, we have a great offense. We're all confident in each other, so I think just the biggest thing was just fight back.
2: Royals won the series. They are 32-46 and open a series at Tampa Bay tonight. The Cardinals in second place at 41-34. They host Arizona. A historic World Cup night for Curaçao and Kansas City. Even if goalkeeper Eloy Room fell just short of the record book, Room made 15 saves in Curaçao's scoreless draw against Ecuador at Arrowhead Stadium on Saturday, just one shy of the World Cup record. The result earned Curaçao its first ever point in World Cup play. The tiny Caribbean nation, part of the Kingdom of the Netherlands, celebrated the milestone with King Willem-Alexander and Queen Maxima of the Netherlands, who joined the team in the locker room after the match. Kansas City's next World Cup match is Saturday when the Netherlands take on Tunisia. The Dutch are tied with Japan atop Group F with 4 points. Tunisia has already been eliminated after the opening 2 losses. Traveling to FIFA events in Kansas City or heading anywhere across Missouri, be alert around railroad crossings. Stay focused, stay alive. 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

Blood, Sweat, and Tears on Coco, chairman of the board. Before that, give me just a little more time. It's the Woods Program on a Monday with you till 1 this afternoon, and I thank you for joining us today. Here's Buddy Knox, big hit for him way back when, called Party Doll.

You know, you never can tell. That's Chuck Berry on Coco. Buddy Knox earlier. Weather's next, then Johnson County today, right after your forecast. From the Coco Weather Center, the Warrensburg forecast today, cloudy early, then gradually becoming mostly sunny. High near 77, northeast wind around 8 miles an hour. Tonight, patchy fog before 2 a.m., then some more patchy fog after 3, otherwise mostly clear. A low around 59. Tomorrow, patchy fog before 7 a.m., otherwise mostly sunny. High near 81. Tomorrow night, chance for some rain. Mostly cloudy, low of 66. Still mostly cloudy, 63 this morning. Coco.

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4: From the COCO Weather Center, the Warrensburg forecast today, cloudy early, then gradually becoming mostly sunny. High near 77, northeast wind around 8 miles an hour. Tonight, patchy fog before 2 a.m., then some more patchy fog after 3, otherwise mostly clear. A low around 59. Tomorrow, patchy fog before 7 a.m., otherwise mostly sunny. High near 81. Tomorrow night, chance for some rain. Mostly cloudy, low of 66. 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
5: Good morning.
4: It is. Good morning, ladies. How are you? I have with me today Casey White.
6: Good morning.
4: And Kelly Weinberger.
5: Good morning.
4: And I've known Kelly forever. Casey's a new acquaintance. Nice to see you both today.
5: I think we must have met when I was just a firstborn baby.
4: You think so? Okay. They're from Midwest Healthcare and Wellness. And Casey, I guess, is the owner?
6: I am the owner. My husband and I, we own that together. We're very excited. We felt like it was a need in the community. So, yeah, we own Midwest.
4: You are what? Nurse practitioner?
6: I am. I am a nurse practitioner. I've been for about 10 years.
4: What is that?
6: That means that we had to have a good foundation. I had to have a good foundation as a nurse before I could continue my education and become a nurse practitioner. So I can see you, I can diagnose you, I can treat you, I can prescribe medications for your health and to take care of you.
4: Similar to a doctor, sort of.
6: Sometimes we joke like a step below a doctor.
4: Okay. And Kelly works for you over there? What, Kelly?
5: I do her front end mostly. I call on our businesses. I greet our clients. I work on educating our community about the services that we have.
4: Yeah.
5: And just about anything she needs done, I'll do it.
4: A little different job for Kelly because when I knew Kelly, she was teaching school.
5: Yeah, for a long time.
4: Years ago.
5: Yeah, I do cater.
4: Leading at one time, I don't know, Lee Summit maybe? Yeah. All over the place.
5: I was all over the place and enjoyed every single second of it.
4: Yeah. Also the owner one time, I guess still is, of a vineyard.
5: Yes.
4: Is the vineyard still there, by the way?
5: It is still there. I still live there. I'm just not open.
4: Oh, okay.
5: I still have inventory, but that's probably for my private consumption.
4: Okay. You guys have something special coming up. I think it's this week, is it not? When is this?
6: We do. So we have a summer social. It's this Wednesday from 11 to 6. It's designed for people to come. We're going to serve lunch, free lunch, from 11 to 1. We're going to have multiple vendors, kind of just health and wellness. The idea is we want you to come by, want you to look at our facility, take a tour, have lunch, ask questions, and then visit with all of our vendors and just stop by and meet the whole team.
4: Who are vendors?
6: We have Boss Body is going to be there. We have Magnolia Meat Company. They're going to come. They're a local company, and they're going to make lunch for us.
4: Okay.
6: We have, who else is coming? Central Nutrition.
5: Permanent Jewelry.
6: Lux Permanent Jewelry.
4: Well, you got all kinds of folks coming.
6: We got a little bit of variety.
4: Not all medical people.
6: Right. That's right. Just a little bit of a variety of everything. Just come do some shopping, talk to some of our vendors, have lunch, and look at the facility, and then meet our team. We'll all be there.
4: Yeah. You see patients too, I would suppose. Do you not? You have nurses that see patients?
6: Yeah, so we have three.
4: I need to know kind of what, how this works out here.
6: Yep, mm-hmm. We have several nurse practitioners that work with us. You'll generally be seeing me. I'm there a lot. But we do have two other NPs, so they're available also. So a little bit of a variety, but you'll certainly see me the most.
4: Okay. As the boss, you got to hang around.
6: That's
4: huh?
6: right. Yeah,
5: yeah, that's true.
4: What's the difference in that and maybe what somebody else offers you? Is there anything different about your business than it would be just going to the doctor's office?
5: That's a good question.
6: Yeah. So we kind of created, we went back, we have two models. So we have a direct primary care, which is our membership based. That's $100 a month. So we don't take insurance. We just have low cash prices. As a member, $100 a month gets you unlimited visits. You get a lab panel, IVs. You get 20% off of anything extra. Then we have the urgent care side where if you're just sick and you just want to be seen once, it's just $75 to be seen. So we're definitely different. We don't take insurance, but we do keep our prices very low and competitive, and they're very transparent. So you're going to know what you're going to pay up front.
4: Do you have people that would see you who maybe have insurance but decide just to go ahead and see you anyway? Do you have that?
6: Yep. We actually have a lot of our patients mm-hmm. that do that because we're very convenient. We want to get you in and out. We want to spend time with you. But a lot of people will come in and say, hey, I'm sick, but I can't get into my primary for 3 weeks. Well, within 3 weeks, you're either going to be really, really sick or it'll
4: better.
6: it already have went away. So that's one of the big things. Honestly, I think a big chunk of our patients all have insurance, but they choose to use us because we're a quality, convenient service for them.
5: That's right. We also have membership for families, which with the insurance billing increasing exponentially, we have a $300 family membership. That's two adults and two children. And like Casey said, a lot of times when you have children, you need an urgent care, but you don't want to go and sit for hours around a lot of other sick people with the sick kid.
4: Yeah.
5: And so we pretty much get everybody in and out within 20 to 30 minutes.
4: That's pretty quick.
6: That's pretty quick. And by all means, we will spend as much time as you need, but the goal is to get you addressed, get you taken care of, and then get you either back to work or home or wherever you need to be. Nobody wants to sit in the doctor's office for hours and just wait to be seen.
4: Midwest Healthcare and Wellness address, where are you? Where can I find you?
6: You can actually see us from here. We're across the road.
4: Exactly.
6: We're at 625 East Russell Avenue, Suite D. So we are on the backside of the Turnbow Dental Office, right next to Players. You can actually see us off of 50 Highway.
4: Mm-hmm. Yeah, right next to Players, though. There's a driveway between you and Players, right?
6: That's right. Yep. You drive down there and go to the right would be the backside of Players, and the left is us.
4: Used to be a real estate agency in there one time.
6: It did. I think it was Reese and Nichols, wasn't it?
4: It was.
6: Yep.
4: Reese and Nichols was there. Sure were. Do you have a limit of how many people you can see in a day in the amount of time you're open?
6: Yeah. So I don't know that we have a set limit. We've certainly had some really busy days. I think our busiest day we've seen about 30. So 20 to 30 is normal for us daily.
4: That's a lot.
6: Yeah, I'm tired at the end of the day when I go home. But we're open 8 to 8, so usually that's in a 12-hour period. Of course, and they tend to come and three or four at a time and then maybe a little break, pretty steady throughout the day. But we do a pretty good job. If we get busy, we kind of just huddle and say, hey, what needs to be done? Let's game plan to make sure that we're being effective with our time.
4: You said you're open 8 to 8?
6: We are.
4: That's a long day.
6: I know. You're telling me.
4: Are you there 8 to 8?
6: Well, yeah. I'm there to take care of people. But what we find is we have a really good, consistent flow of patients. So mornings are really busy for labs and things like that. Then we have the lunch crowd where people try to pop over on their lunch break. And then we do get a lot of people that most people work until 5 or 6. And so if you need to be seen because you're not feeling good, that 6 to 8 is pretty busy for us.
5: We're also open on Saturday, 10 to 6.
4: Oh, boy. Are you there that amount of time, too?
5: No.
4: No?
5: No, I'm doing other things. I'm oftentimes out in the community talking to prospective clients and small businesses. This has been a great, wonderful addition for small business for insuring their employees through our membership.
4: Oh, really?
5: It's great. Yeah, it's everyone is so pleased with it. And it's such a nice alternative because there wasn't anything before. There was a big gap there for health care.
4: Right. That sounds like a great idea.
5: It is.
6: We have a lot of, we have several small businesses that sign up with us, and they vary. Some businesses will cover the cost of their membership. Some will just payroll deduct it, so then they're not actually costing the owner anything but a nice service for their employees. So we have a variety. We have a couple. We have several businesses throughout Warrensburg that have their employees not really insured, but as memberships. So that way they know, hey, we can get them seen, we can get them back to work within a timely manner, and it works out well for everybody.
5: Well, the beauty of it is there are unlimited office visits with your membership.
4: Yeah.
5: So if you broke your finger one day and then 2 days later you had a fever, there's no limit to that membership.
4: Okay, you can come every day if you need to.
5: If you need to. We don't have many people that come every day.
4: We wouldn't want to come every day. But.
6: And well, if they're coming every day, it's just because they enjoy our company, right, not because they're right. sick every day. But we do find that people say, well, why would I need a membership? I don't go to the doctor very often. What I find is that when you have access to it, you're going to use it and you're going to come and see us. I sometimes compare it to my my car wash membership. Would I go every single day if I had a membership? If I didn't? No, I wouldn't. But I have it, so I'm going to use it. Yeah. And we find that a lot of our members do that too. Like we see several of them several times a month.
4: Is this a brand new idea? I've never heard of anybody doing this before.
6: I would say it's new to this area, not new in general. There's a lot of...
4: For medicine, it's not new.
6: It's not new. Nope. It's been on the rise for the last few years. You generally will find it in larger cities. Uh-huh. There's direct primary cares, there's concierge, and we kind of wanted to bring the best of the both worlds and then also make sure that we had a nice urgent care with cash prices as well. So not new, but new to this area. Mm-hmm.
4: How much is it for a family membership again?
5: $300.
4: $300. Mm-hmm. And they can, every member of the family get for that. They could see if they needed to every day.
5: Yes. Mm-hmm. And along with that, they get an annual physical.
4: Okay.
5: They have a full metabolic and hormone lab panel run because we have our own lab. We have our own x-ray.
4: Oh, you have your own x-rays in the lab?
6: Yeah. So yeah, we draw our own labs. We do our own x-rays. Yeah. We have ultrasound.
4: Oh, wow.
5: We even, for a discounted price, will do in-home care. Not very often do we have to do that, but that's an opportunity that we have available for our members.
4: But it's additional cost for that.
5: Yes.
4: Yeah, okay. You got a website or anything where people can look you up and see all the information that's available at your business?
6: We
4: do.
6: Which
4: is Midwest Healthcare and Wellness. Uh-huh. I want people to know
6: that's correct. Our website is midwesthealthcareandwellness.org. Uh-huh. And then you can find us on social media. We have Facebook or Instagram as well. Or just stop by. Just swing in. We'll give you the information. You can do a tour and meet our staff.
4: Have a glass of tea or something. Huh?
6: Yeah, that's right.
5: Yes. I've usually got something cooking. Imagine that.
4: Yeah, well, imagine that. I wonder how many times I've eaten some of your food, Kelly.
5: I couldn't even count. But it was a lot of fun.
4: Yeah, it was. It sure was.
5: Our phone number is 660-362-1911. If anyone has any questions, we'd be happy to answer them over the phone or invite them in to see the clinic for a tour and meet our staff. We're a very cohesive team.
4: Well, what about, do you have any kind of an arrangement at all with the hospital?
6: We do not. We're independent from the hospital.
4: Very independent. Yeah. Okay, I wanted to check on.
6: Yeah.
4: Just to check that.
6: There are some things. We've sent some stress tests and stuff over there. Yeah. No, there's some things that, obviously we can't provide everything in our office. So sometimes we'll refer stress tests, things like that. But we are independent from them.
4: Uh-huh. Okay. If I wanted to stop in, though, you're just going to show me around and let me know what you have.
6: I wish you would stop in.
4: Do you have anybody do that?
6: All the time.
5: Yeah.
6: Yeah.
5: Yeah, we have people that... we're curious. They want to know what we have, what our atmosphere is like. I think one of our biggest compliments is the ease of care and the accessibility to all of us from perspective and members.
4: Big thing for most people here is going to be price. Mm-hmm. If you compare price, are you better?
6: We are better. You're asking all the hard questions today. Yes, we are. And so that's one of the things that we really wanted to make sure was that we were not only comparable, but we beat that those local cash prices just because people can't afford health care. They can't afford expensive deductibles and insurance premiums and things like that. But there's still such a need. We see so many people. And for $75, most people can afford that to be seen and at least start the process for their care.
4: Yeah, that's the individual, $75.
6: So 75, if you're not a member and you just walk in, go across the street and say, I need to be seen for a stomach ache or whatever, you're going to pay $75. If you're a member and that gets you unlimited visits, that's $100 a month.
4: There's no reason not to do that.
5: Absolutely.
6: Exactly.
5: Absolutely.
4: Yeah. What about a couple?
6: You know, we talked about a couple, and I don't know that we've actually finalized a couple yet, but we'll have to add that to our list. Mm-hmm. Yeah, most of the time it's families or it's just individuals.
4: So a family of three would be the same as a family of four?
6: Yeah.
5: Yeah, it would be because our...
4: I don't mean to stump you
5: No,
4: here.
5: That's okay, because it would be because our family membership is for two adults and up to two children.
4: Yeah. Mm-hmm.
5: So... If it's just three, it's still the $300.
4: Okay.
5: However, if you have more than two children, you can add another child for $25 a month.
4: Oh, okay. Well, that's kind of where I was...
5: Yeah.
6: Yeah, if
5: so
6: you have more.
5: We can add-ons.
4: Okay. Add-ons. Each child would be 25 more.
5: Over two.
4: Over two.
5: Yeah.
4: Yeah. Okay.
5: And still, you find... I was talking to a friend the other day that pays $1,400 a month in insurance. And her coverage is shrinking of what is covered by her insurance. And so some of the conversations that I've had is that people are dropping regular insurance, taking out major medical, and going to a model like this, like ours.
4: This is a fairly new model?
6: No, it's really not. We actually have a decent amount of people that come to us that actually are members of direct primary care in the city. And they're like, now that it's here, we don't need to drive to the city. And they've been doing this for years. So
4: they cancel what they got there to come to
6: you.
4: Yeah.
6: So not a new model, just new to us. New to this. Yeah, this.
4: It's new to me. I've never heard of anything like that.
6: Yeah, you asked all the questions that everybody asks in the beginning, too. They ask about, do you take insurance? How does it work? What's the cost? Why do I need a membership? So these are all great questions, and this is what we get a lot of questions about. So,
4: and in the long run, it sounds to me like it will save you money in the long run.
6: Oh, absolutely.
4: It'll give you more service.
5: Yes.
6: And it's convenient. We want to see you quicker. We want to be able to get you back to work and school and things like that. And again, when we talk about costs, one of the really big, great examples that I have, my daughter, she'll be 14 and her hip was bothering her. So to take her to her primary, even though we had insurance, by the time we took her to her primary to be seen and then got an x-ray, we got a bill for $1,400, $1,500 for one x-ray and an office visit with all the extra facility fees and things like that. At Midwest, say you're not a member, you're going to pay $75 and you're going to pay $125 for an x-ray. So had we, been set up and had our x-ray machine, then it would have potentially cost $200 instead of $1,400 to $1,500.
4: Yeah.
6: So you're absolutely going to save money. It's funny whenever you start asking cash prices. We use a really great imaging facility in Lee's Summit called Element, and they offer CTs, MRIs, things that we don't have. And a lot of the times we'll call people who want to use their insurance, and they'll go through the process, and they'll give them a quote for, again, $1,400 to $1,600. And we say, what's the cash price? Because we're a direct primary care, we get special pricing. And it's $400. So make that make sense. You paid lot for premiums, you pay a high deductible, and you still get a big bill versus just, hey, instead of going through that whole process, if you just use cash, you're going to save tons of money.
4: Yeah,
5: it's pretty remarkable and something that's so needed in this area because of underinsured or non-insured.
4: Yeah. Do you find a lot of people are underinsured? Don't have insurance.
6: We find a lot of uninsured people.
4: And this kind of helps them a little bit, I would imagine.
6: It does. Yep, it does. And usually I tell them, I say, do you have any medical problems? And they'll say no. And I was like, back up. When was the last time you saw a doctor to diagnose you with medical problems? And they're like, 10 years. And I was like, oh, okay. So now we have some work to do.
4: Yeah.
6: So a lot of the times we get people that haven't had medical care because they can't afford it. you know, we get them kind of buttoned up and tidied up and get them feeling better, make sure we've addressed all their health concerns, and then they don't have to come see us all the time. Yeah. We have a lot of farmers like that. They'll be like, well, yeah. I don't want to, I haven't seen a doctor in 10 years. Well, let's dig through some things, and then I'll leave you alone after we get you feeling better. So,
4: ladies, we're out of time, but golly, it's fun talking to you. I'm learning stuff here that I hope our listeners are learning too, and we'll come see you. Check this out. Wednesday again, what time?
6: 11 to 6. Lunch is from 11 to 1.
4: 11 to 1 at your office at?
6: 625 East Russell Avenue, Suite D, on the backside of Players.
4: Okay. Thank you all.
6: Thank you.
4: Casey White, Kelly Weinberg visiting with us today. Good
5: Thank
4: to see you,
5: you.
4: Ladies.
5: Yeah. Thank you so much, Woody.
4: You bet. Bye-bye.
7: 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The greatest hits of all time.
8: Iran just got a big financial green light. I'm Dave Anthony, Fox News. The U.S. has issued a temporary 60-day license authorizing Iran's oil production and sales. Following weekend talks in Switzerland, where this morning Vice President Vance says
9: there is still a lot to do as we continue to make progress on the nuclear talks, on the economic talks, as we continue to demine the straits and ensure that that flow of traffic continues to pick back up.
8: And oil prices are down more than 2%. Another big part of the talks, Lebanon.
9: We want Hezbollah to stop firing at our friends in Israel. We want Israelis to be able to live in peace. We also want to make sure that, you know, when things happen, they don't spiral into a broader escalation.
8: As for the other economic benefits for Iran, Fox's Trey Yingst reports from Tel Aviv.
10: The U.S., along with Qatar, will have some oversight over the unfrozen Iranian funds, and that some could go to purchasing U.S. farm goods. He also made a major announcement on access to Iran's nuclear program.
9: This is probably what we're most excited about as Americans. The Iranians have agreed to invite IAEA inspectors back into their country.
8: A big change is coming in Britain.
11: After facing months and months of building pressure from both the public here in the UK as well as from within his own party, Keir Starmer is resigning as prime minister.
8: He'll step down once his Labour Party picks a new prime minister. Fox's Jeff Paul also reports from London.
11: Starmer had faced criticism for the economy, illegal immigration, and the appointment of former Jeffrey Epstein friend Peter Mandelson as U.S. ambassador.
8: There's a new Trump Truth Social post just out on the Washington reflecting pool that's turned green, full of algae, since the president had it drained and the bottom painted dark blue. Some of that paint is also peeled, seen floating in the water. But in the post, he blames vandals illegally placing chemicals in the water. And the president wrote, remember, there is a 10-year prison sentence for destruction or attempted destruction, which the president wrote will be fully enforced. There have been people issued citations. 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
8: Stocks are rising to start the week. Coming off a long Juneteenth holiday weekend, the Dow up 240 points, the NASDAQ gaining 13, the S&P 500 adding 23. As we mentioned, oil prices are down. WTI right now is back to about 74 bucks a barrel. Gas is down another penny. AAA's national average, 392 a gallon for regular, 64 cents less than last month's peak of the Iran conflict price surge at the pump. Someone who was very influential managing the economy has died. Alan Greenspan.
15: He served 5 terms as chair of the Federal Reserve. Economist Alan Greenspan has died. He was 100. His wife of 29 years, journalist Andrea Mitchell, released a statement saying Greenspan passed away at their home from complications of Parkinson's disease. Greenspan was a native New Yorker. He received his doctorate from Columbia University, was an advisor to Richard Nixon's 1968 campaign, then was chair of the Council of Economic Advisors under President Gerald Ford. President Ronald Reagan appointed him to the Federal Reserve in 1987. Ginny Cosolda, Fox News.
8: In Minnesota, there's a call for Twins fans to take food out to the ballgame and their own drinks tonight.
16: More than 500 Target Field food and beverage workers announced earlier this month that they'd walk off the job in a one-day strike set for today during the planned game between the Minnesota Twins and the L.A. Dodgers.
17: Coming to an agreement. And unfortunately, their employer, Delaware North Company, has not held to that same commitment.
16: Shea Freeberg represents the union concession workers, Delaware North, saying they still plan to continue full-service concessions at the ballpark during the strike.
8: That's Jeff Manasso. I'm Dave Anthony. This is Fox News.
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4: From the Cocoa Weather Center, the Warrensburg forecast today, cloudy early, then gradually becoming mostly sunny. High near 77, northeast wind around 8 miles an hour. Tonight, patchy fog before 2 a.m., then some more patchy fog after 3, otherwise mostly clear. A low around 59. Tomorrow, patchy fog before 7 a.m., otherwise mostly sunny. High near 81. Tomorrow night, chance for some rain. Mostly cloudy, low of 66.
19: Missouri Net News, I'm Matt Pilger. A major stretch of Interstate 44 remains closed in downtown St. Louis after a large sinkhole opened beneath the roadway. According to reporting from St. Louis Public Radio, MoDOT says the closure between Stan Musial Veterans Memorial Bridge and the Poplar Street Bridge is expected to last at least through next weekend. University of Missouri entomologist Emily Althoff is reminding property owners to dump standing water to discourage mosquitoes. She says to inspect rain barrels.
20: Because you don't want something to become a breeding ground where you don't want to spend time out there.
19: After Vice President J.D. Vance's recent appearance on The View, there's a question about whether other Republicans might follow. Missouri Net asked Josh Hawley if he's ever been invited to the show and whether he would go.
21: Well, I think I have been invited, and I haven't said yes so far, but we'll see. Stay tuned.
19: This is Missouri Net.
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7: And we're back to Johnson County today. And Bruce is here. Bruce Euler. Going to talk a little history. How are you, sir?
8: Doing great, Woody. Glad to see your surgery went well on your hand. And
7: well, it went. And I guess it's going well. We'll find out.
8: Yeah.
7: Well, anyway, I've got a little, what do you call it? A little splint.
8: Yep.
7: It's not a little splint. It's kind of a big splint. Anyway, good to see you, sir.
8: Good to see you.
7: I don't know what we're going to talk about today.
8: Okay, well, I posted to your...
7: Oh, you did? I looked while ago and I didn't see it.
8: You're a busy man here. That was a great interview with Midwest just now that you had me here.
7: I enjoy that. I talked to those ladies. That was fun.
8: Yeah, it was very fun. And you, like I said, I can see them out your front door right here, right across the highway. Yep. We've got some people want to listen to us today. This is great.
7: Uh-huh.
8: Patricia, Roger, Goldie, Penny, Daniel, Rebecca, Mark, David, Tony Minetti...
7: Tony.
8: Yeah. Larry, Colette, Leslie. I mean, we got some people.
7: Or they're just being
8: kind. Or they're just being kind, but we'll click on it. So, what we're going to talk about, and we've all heard of it here, but a lot of people that moved here in the last, I'd say, 40 years wouldn't know too much about the Ozark Music Festival. Down in Sedalia.
7: I know about
8: that. I bet you do. We're going to talk about this because a lot of people, you know, would say, oh, I never heard about that. But if you grew up in Sedalia, Warrensburg, this in the Midwest, you're like, you still talk about it.
7: Yep, I do.
8: And as you recall, the original promoter said, let's have a bluegrass festival at the state fairgrounds down in Sedalia. In the summer of 1974.
7: I was working right here at the time.
8: July 19th through the 21st in July, when it hits 100-plus degrees here.
7: Yep.
8: And what's your recollection of the Ozark Music Festival?
7: It was a mess.
8: Yeah.
7: It was kind of like...
8: Woodstock.
7: Woodstock in New York.
8: Yeah.
7: It was about the same type deal. And the weather was about the same way. Wet and sloppy for a little bit.
8: And nobody expected the crowds that they got in Sedalia.
7: No. And it was a mess in Sedalia.
8: So kind of catching up and reading up on it again, as we recall how bad it was and how infamous an event it was in the Midwest.
7: I didn't go over there.
8: No, I didn't. I wasn't here. I was working in a sailboat factory down in Florida that summer.
7: Oh.
8: And had friends that went, and I'm sure there's people listening
7: that can
8: post and say, oh, I was there.
7: Yeah.
8: And there's probably a lot more people that said they were there now, looking back on it, like, oh, yeah, I was there. But but what people may not know in Sedalia, that these promoters, mostly out of Kansas City, went to to the state of Missouri and to the Fairgrounds Board and said we'd like to have a bluegrass festival at the state fairgrounds in July 1974. Well, they printed what I read about 50,000 tickets for it, which is a big number, 50,000.
7: Oh, yeah.
8: Well, no, they told the fairground people, 50,000 people tops. That's all we're printing tickets. Story says they printed 230,000 tickets. and the estimates of how many people are there is, you know, it's all over the board.
7: Half a million.
8: Anywhere from, 150,000 up to 350,000, maybe a half a million showed up in Sedalia. But the traffic, if you all know Sedalia, 65 Highway was backed up completely up to I-70 going north. 20 miles. Traffic bumper to bumper. Back people just got out of their cars, walked to Sedalia, hitchhiked. But as somebody mentioned, Sodom and Gomorrah, you know, this was nothing compared to anything else that's ever happened in this part of the country.
7: Yeah, it was quite a deal. How many days was that?
8: It was 3 days.
7: Okay.
8: It was Friday, Saturday, Sunday. But it was a free-for-all. The promoters,
7: they
8: put a full-page ad in Rolling Stone magazine for this. And while the fairgrounds people, you know, down in Sedalia were like, oh, it's a bluegrass festival. We're going to have these, you know, pickers and everything. It would be great. It was promoted as a rock concert.
7: Yeah. How many did we have? Who did we have?
8: I've got that in front of you because this is what's going to blow people away.
7: Who was
8: here? If they've never heard of the Ozark Music Festival, to say just down the road in Sedalia. Headliners would have been Bachman Turner Overdrive.
7: BTO.
8: Jefferson Starship with Grace Slick, of course. The Eagles. America. Marshall Tucker Band. Nitty Gritty Dirt Band. The Earl Scruggs Review.
7: There's your bluegrass.
8: Yeah, one. Leonard Skinner.
7: Yeah.
8: Boss Skaggs. Ted Nugent. Electric Flag, Leo Kottke,
7: yeah.
8: Know him?
7: Yeah.
8: Bruce Springsteen was supposed to come, but due to problems, and then they heard how this thing was turning out, he was listed as as coming in there, and he was actually one of the smaller people, stars coming
7: time.
8: In back then. Yeah, Bob Seger. So I'm reading a poster they have here. Friday, Saturday, Sunday, July 19th through the 21st, come together in Sedalia. There'll be music, great music from some of the best groups in the country. On a huge 400-acre fairgrounds, you'll have plenty of space, not for camping. Whether you want to be under a tree, there's plenty of water, restrooms, fountains, parking galore. It turned into a quagmire.
7: Yeah. All over Sedalia.
8: The entire town, the poor town. They had people sleeping in people's backyards. They were raiding their gardens and eating their food because they ran out of food. The liquor stores ran out of all the liquor, but it was the illegal drugs that went on. They had helicopters. They had 150 golf carts. They finally got together just to drive people to the emergency facilities on site to staff for drug overdoses and heat-related. It was either heat or drugs. Overdoses. Unbelievable. So they have this incredible lineup here, and it says they're also going to have a midway with major rides and all this kind of stuff, but they didn't really tell the people of Sedalia nor the Missouri State Fair Board what we were really planning. So the tickets are $15 for 3 day, $20 at the gate. Well, what people found when they got there, of course, the city wasn't prepared for it. Yeah. Nobody could expect 150, 250, 350,000 people to
7: send. No place to park.
8: No place to park. No restrooms. No ice. 100-degree temperature.
7: Ice was a big problem.
8: Ice was a huge problem.
7: Yeah.
8: Well, then the motorcycle gangs came in. They were the security detail inside the fairgrounds. And they were, in fact, one of the gangs had cut holes in a hole in the fence and charging people there to get into the fairgrounds without paying the $15 or $20 at the site. And some of the Hell's Angels were considered like the security detail for this concert, but they're also the Diablos, the Renegades, the Scorpions, the Fourth Reich. they all had territories out there. Renegades, the Scorpions, the Fourth Reich, they all had territories.

0: expected. Woodstock people knew it was coming, I think. And Sedalia was still a bluegrass festival. And only when it started to descend here, and you're right about the press being located on the East Coast mostly, they could cover Woodstock much easier. And then you read that NBC had actually filmed all of this. The filming or video or whatever of the event was confiscated by the state of Missouri for their investigations, and either the films were destroyed or just disappeared.
1: But really? I didn't know that.
0: Yeah. You can read that in a couple of different sources. It was all filmed, but the state confiscated those.
1: And they forgot to use it?
0: No.
1: All that footage?
0: No. So the footage you see, and anybody wants to read about the Ozark Music Festival of 1974 in Sedalia, you can go online. You can go on YouTube and type it in, and you'll be able to see grainy videos of what was going on. And I know, and I forget the people's name, did a great job a few years ago. They came out with a kind of their own documentary that they were showing down at maybe the Liberty Theater and in Sedalia. But just unbelievable what happened here.
1: Yeah, and I don't think it affected Warrensburg, though, did it? I don't recall it slopping over into here.
0: No, the maps to get there were showing 50 Highway, but most people, because there were people coming from the East Coast, the West Coast, and they'd come in on, they'd say, I-70, and we turned down there, and then they hit the road jam. I think it was even blocked up on I-70 for a while. There was that much traffic trying to get to Sedalia. And then they got to Sedalia and found out they didn't, again, have the facilities. You had friends that went. I mean, I had friends that went.
1: Oh, yeah. I know people just, over there right now. I couldn't think of who they are, but I at the time.
0: Yeah.
1: Well, would you go there?
0: You may have people. Well, because it was like, cool. And when
1: it was the thing to do.
0: It was the thing to do. Yeah. And when you see that there's, you know, bands like Eagles and America and Marshall Tucker and Nitty Gritty Dirt Band and Lynyrd Skynyrd, you're like.
1: Those were the biggest names in rock music of the day.
0: Absolutely. Ozark Mountain Daredevils.
1: From Missouri.
0: Right here, yeah.
1: Yeah.
0: So they had all these incredible people here, but the worst of it was they think anywhere from thousands to maybe $1 million worth of drugs got bought and sold and used down there. They had so many overdoses and so much trash and was left over that the state of Missouri or the state fair board said, we need to scrape off the top part of the soil out here by the grandstand and get rid of. There were so many hypodermic needles and drugs and everything out there.
1: They just had to just scrape it off.
0: Scrape it off. And you're only a few weeks away from the Missouri State Fair opening, right?
1: Yes.
0: Right? It's always around the 10th, 15th, whatever, of August.
1: Right.
0: And they're only a couple of weeks away from this. And so they had to scramble and bring in so many people and spend so much money. Yeah.
1: Fix the place up.
0: Yeah. But what do you recall about it?
1: Just that it was just what you said.
0: Yeah.
1: That it was too much drugs, too many people just overrunning the town and like you said, sleeping in people's backyards and on their front porch. And it was like they just took over.
0: Yeah.
1: People who came to the festival just took over the town. And there wasn't much they could do about it. There were so many.
0: There was nothing. Highway Patrol couldn't do anything. They had some undercover people. They made some arrests, but you couldn't. You couldn't when you had 100,000, 200, whatever, 300,000 people show up in Sedalia.
1: I don't know how many people I knew that went over there.
0: Yeah.
1: But I'm sure living right here, at the time, there had to be some.
0: And they said the bands were flying in by helicopter, maybe from their hotel, their hotels down on South 65 or whatever.
1: They were bringing them in on helicopters?
0: Helicopters, the promoters, the people started this.
1: Yeah.
0: I don't know if.
1: Who were they?
0: Yeah, there's names. You can read online. I won't go through it. And I have a big thing on my blog about it that I've kind of collected over the years. It has all the names, but even one of the promoters had a heart attack while this was going on. And you can imagine. Of course, did I tell you who the MC of the event was?
1: Wolfman Jack. I remember that.
0: Yes.
1: Wolfman Jack.
0: He was the MC and had to stand up there and see this carnage in front of him.
1: Yeah.
0: Midnight Special and Wolfman Jack host the Ozark Music Festival. I'm sure you're going to get some people write to you and say, I was there. I remember this.

0: It was awful. But
1: I've forgotten about Wolfman Jack being there until you asked me that. I forgot about him being there.
0: Yeah, he was the MC of the event. But just the fact that nobody knew this was going to happen except maybe the promoters. And when they put a full page ad in Rolling Stone magazine showing all the acts that are coming in here, Aerosmith was there. I mean, I don't even think I mentioned them. That's how big it was. People like Aerosmith. Oh, yeah, Aerosmith.
1: We're down at the bottom of the list.
0: Yeah, I don't even think they're listed on the ad, on the poster they made. Yeah, they're not even at this time. I mean, 1974, a lot of these acts were just, as you said, were just starting to get big.
1: Yeah.
0: And still are. I mean, people listen to this music from back then. And
1: that's a lot of stuff that we play right here, right now.
0: Still. But if you didn't grow up here, and if you moved here in the last 30, 40, 20 years, you wouldn't even know about it.
1: No.
0: I think people...
1: But people know about Woodstock.
0: Sure, we all...
1: But they won't know about this.
0: Well, they never really made that big documentary about it afterwards.
1: Yeah.
0: And I think this one in the Midwest, they just wanted to forget about it. Like...
1: I don't blame them.
0: Well, they couldn't do anything much about it once it started, and when it was over, like, there were a lot of mistakes made allowing this, controls.
1: What if any heads rolled because of it in the state capitol for allowing it?
0: I don't know. They did have hearings, you know, down at the state capitol, and if you remember, there was a state rep down there, Matthewson down in Sedalia back then.
1: Oh, yeah.
0: Who said... He was a candidate right at the time, and he goes, you know, don't arm yourself, you know, just stay in your home, whatever. Well, he realized he took a tour around the fairgrounds with Highway Patrol during it. He went back, moved his family out of town, and put a shotgun in his front living room just in case, because again, people are they're out of food, they're out of water, they're out of ice. Yeah. The water they did have, they had outdoor showers. And so people are just showering in the nude out there, and there's nothing else they could do. I mean, it was a town of 20,000 people with.
1: And the cleanup was just awful.
0: Yeah,
1: having to clean that up.
0: Yeah,
1: it was a mess. Because that's one of the things I recall is what was left behind when it was over. How many tons of debris did they have to haul to the dump?
0: And then I read that they actually. They flew over with lime after this thing, about a week after they were kind of clearing all out, to try to kill any germs and infectious disease and things that might be laying around on the ground, because again, they got the state fair coming up in a few weeks. You've got to look up Ozark Music Festival, Sedalia, Missouri. This is 1974, July 19th through the 21st.
1: And read about it.
0: And read about it and go, oh, my gosh, I had no idea.
1: City Council tonight, what's going on?
0: Yeah, it's actually a pretty quiet evening for us.
1: That'd be two in a row then.
0: You're right. You're paying attention. That's great. It's a very quiet evening for us. We'll have Snyder let will come in and do a presentation. They've done an energy audit for the city buildings. Mm-hmm. They're also the ones that helped us put and get the funding to help pay for the solar panels at the police station,
1: mm-hmm.
0: We get new police cars coming in. We understand the officers are very happy with the new cars coming in on a lease program that our city manager, Mike, came across and had worked with. So very excited about that. But Schneider Electric has audited our buildings to see where you can save energy costs.
1: Every building that
0: city owned.
1: Yeah.
0: And they only get paid when we see those savings.
1: Oh, really?
0: Yeah, yeah. They're amazing. We got talking to them over a year ago now. Man, it was 2 years ago that I met with them at a MML conference down at Branson and got talking to them. It's just impressed. And they're a huge company. If you look up Schneider Electric, they're a French company, not German like they sound. But
1: they're even from Europe, huh?
0: Yeah. The company I work with, we used them there, but they're, I think, a $25 or $30 billion euro company, global.
1: Wow.
0: And a lot of their work is in environmental energy savings. So they present tonight. I will have a quick discussion and with Max Ridenour. He doesn't know that yet, but maybe if he's listening. But we're going to have a quick discussion about the Freedom Festival in Warrensburg.
1: Uh-huh.
0: So fantastic, this town. It's so many people, organizations, individuals coming together so we can have fireworks on July 4th.
1: Yep.
0: Over here at Grover Park Baptist Church, they've been so gracious. And again, I always thank them for hosting the fireworks for many, many years.
1: There's a lot going on to the community band right before the fireworks.
0: Friday night, there's a pickleball tournament. You can sign up. I probably still sign up for the pickleball tournament. There's a road race in the morning.
1: Yep. Starts at the depot
0: down there. There's a patriotic bike ride for little kids to ride their bike around the square.
1: Uh-huh.
0: There's an adult or older bike ride that David Pierbolt, Sally Asha put together. So there's a historic bike ride. You can ride at these different sites in Warrensburg. There'll be a QR code in front of that site. You can click on it and see what happened at that site. And also working on a bike ride that will start probably out at the high school now, in front of the high school, and go down to the mural down at Bristle Ridge. If you know the mural, uh-huh. about halfway up,
1: yeah.
0: a bike ride going out there and back, and then back into town.
1: You going to do that?
0: I might. It just depends on my schedule, where I have to be.
1: You're going
0: to
1: be busy, I bet.
0: Yeah, we're all going to be busy, but it's so much fun. It's so much fun. But, you know, guys like Michael Malloy, Mark Curtis, and Natasha Medak coming together, police department, fire department, public works department all involved, and all these different companies. You can go online and see all the people who are invested in the community for this event. But it's going to be fantastic. Fireworks will start at 9:25. Community band plays before that.
1: About an hour.
0: We got food trucks coming in. There'll be ice cream trucks, food trucks in their parking lot. And there's no charge. Nobody's making any money off of it. It's all volunteers. And any extra money goes into next year's event. And we have some incredible sponsors now who are sponsoring for the next 4 years after this.
1: For the next four years?
0: Yeah, they're sponsoring a five-year investment into the community for the fireworks. So we know for the next 5 years...
1: That we'll have this.
0: That we will have fireworks. Yeah, we will have fireworks, but a community get-together. And it's really interesting because it's the 250th anniversary of the United States this year.
1: Yeah.
0: Everybody's doing fireworks. We are. But around here... we may be about the only one doing fireworks on the 4th of July.
1: Everybody else is doing like Friday, aren't they?
0: Thursday, Friday, even one a week later, they call it something else. And thanks to Michael Malloy and volunteers over the Parks Department's doing fantastic. Warrensburg Parks and Rec, their involvement's been fantastic. You have to have shooters. You have to have ATF-licensed fireworks shooters.
1: They have to go through a course.
0: They have to go through a course. They have to attend three shows. Yeah. They have to take a test. And thanks to Michael and his crew, we have at least three or four people now licensed. Max is getting his license.
1: Yet?
0: Yeah, Tony from Parks and Rec is working on his. Michael Malloy and a couple others. That's how we're able to do it. And that's also how we're able to save quite a bit of money. So... the money we spend for the fireworks and everything is a great value because we're not paying for shooters. And shooters can cost 20% of the fireworks, up to 20% of the fireworks.
1: Really?
0: Yeah.
1: They get a good pay for
0: it. And they're in so demand, so nobody can get shooters on Saturday night.
1: Yeah.
0: The fireworks companies said, we don't have any shooters. And that was noticed early on by Michael. And really appreciate his leadership in this.
1: Because he's done this before.
0: JC's.
1: Yeah.
0: And that's, we started talking July 5th last year when it was like people are going, why don't we have fireworks in Warrensburg? And
1: we used to. Now we're going to have it again.
0: Always going to have it again. And thank goodness we are. And again, it's just incredible volunteers.
1: Well, thanks for your leadership in that, by the way.
0: Yeah, well,
1: you've had a lot to do with it.
0: I'm just one of them. I kind of lit a fire and, you know, and change the subject real quick. Saturday, of course, there's a celebration of life for Charlie Cavanaugh.
1: Yep.
0: Good friend to everybody around here. I've known him since high school. Great, great guy. So a huge loss for the county and our area. And what else?
1: And how about
0: Morse Collins? We have a barbecue picnic on the 27th for Morris Collins.
1: That's this weekend.
0: This weekend. Yeah, we start Saturday. Cooking Thursday night, Friday night. Carl Owen, Stevie Harden, Jeff Parsons. We start cooking Thursday night, doing prep work. I'm not a cooker. I show up. I move things for people. I'm a gopher.
1: Okay.
0: I'm not a cook.
1: I think if I can make arrangements here, I got Barbara Collins.
0: Oh yeah,
1: coming in.
0: Yes,
1: to
0: you
1: it.
0: Do. She wrote me the other day, and I go call Woody, and she goes, "Oh, Woody's like he really wants me to come in." Yeah, Barbara Hill Collins. Fantastic.
1: We got to work out, make sure we get our ducks in a row on that.
0: And then Saturday night, Academic Excellence Award.
1: Is that this Saturday? This,
0: 38th annual Academic Excellence. It's the top 15% of the students at Warrensburg High School get invited to the dinner. I've been invited, very honored to be the guest speaker that
1: you
0: night.
1: You are. Congratulations.
0: Yeah.
1: You know, I used to be I was the president of the chamber when that started.
0: Okay.
1: Here.
0: That's fantastic.
1: And I was the MC for a number of years doing that.
0: If I put the list of everything you've emceed in town, I'd need a notebook. Everybody calls Woody to MC, so thank you for doing that for so many years.
1: You're welcome. That's it?
0: That's it. We didn't go over by much.
1: No, only about 10 minutes or whatever. That's one thing about this. It's what I call open-ended.
0: Yeah, it is.
1: When you're rolling, why quit?
0: And you got a beautiful new shirt this morning.
1: I have a new shirt. Midwest Healthcare brought me in a shirt.
0: It's nice.
1: That's a good-looking shirt.
0: It's a good-looking golf shirt, Nike shirt. Congratulations.
1: Thank you.
0: Good luck with your rehab, too.
1: Yeah, thanks a lot. Bruce Euler, some history and plus other stuff here today on Johnson County Today on COCO.
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1: From the COCO Weather Center, the Warrensburg forecast today, cloudy early, then gradually becoming mostly sunny. High near 77, northeast wind around 8 miles an hour. Tonight, patchy fog before 2 a.m., then some more patchy fog after 3, otherwise mostly clear. A low around 59. Tomorrow, patchy fog before 7 a.m., otherwise mostly sunny. High near 81. Tomorrow night, chance for some rain. Mostly cloudy, low of 66.
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0: Elton John and Daniel on Coco. It's time for our morning report here from the Chicago Board of Trade.
1: Soybeans and cattle are higher. Corn and hogs are lower. I'm John Perkins with a Brownfield market update. Speed wins. That's why Stein's focused on delivering higher yielding genetics faster than the competition, and why they release more new Enlist E3 lines than any other company. Stein has yield. Soybeans are up, crush margins have dipped, but are still positive, and bean oil supported by demand expectations for biodiesel. The trade's waiting for more new demand from China after last week's sales announcement. July's up 1.5 at 11.24 and a quarter. August is 2.25 higher at 11.30 and a half. July bean meal's down 90 cents at $300.40. July bean oil's up 117 at 70.86. Corn's down this morning as development weather forecasts generally look favorable into early July for most of the region. Demand's solid, and corn's also monitoring harvest activity in South America. July's down 4.25 at 4.13 and a quarter. September's 3.75 lower at 4.21 and a half. And wheat is down today. Watching U.S. winter wheat harvest results along with global crop weather. July Chicago's down 6.5 at 5.99 and a quarter. Cotton's mixed and rice is up ahead of this afternoon's crop progress and condition update. Most active December cotton's up 26 at 79.93, and September rice is 19.5 higher at 12.76. Live and feeder cattle are supported by last week's direct business and placement numbers from the on-feeder port as they watch the distribution of this week's show list. August live's up 270 at 249.32. October's 245 higher, 242.42. August feeders with this weakness in corn are now up 615 at 372.75. And hogs are lower this morning on technical weakness. July lean is down 45 cents at 94.57. August is 12 lower at 96.60. 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John Perkins, Brownfield.
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3: It'll be a pretty high year of insect pressure in soybeans this year just because we're having so much late planted soybeans.
2: Stewart says farmers are looking for efficient one-pass products to control multiple pests, and Elevist can maximize return on investment.
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0: From the Coco Weather Center, the Warrensburg forecast today, cloudy early, then gradually becoming mostly sunny. High near 77, northeast wind around 8 miles an hour. Tonight, patchy fog before 2 a.m., then some more patchy fog after 3. Otherwise, mostly clear. A low around 59. Tomorrow, patchy fog before 7 a.m., otherwise mostly sunny. High near 81. Tomorrow night, chance for some rain. Mostly cloudy, low of 66. And it's still cloudy so far here in Warrensburg, and our temperature is 62 right now. It was 63 a while ago. We've lost one along the way, but it'll get back up there and head to about 77 during the afternoon today.
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On Coco with Summer Rain. Before that, the Fifth Dimension and the Wedding Bell Blues. We'll have news for you here coming up, top of the hour. Catch you up to date on the happenings of the world, things you want to know about. Three Dog Night next, and this is Celebrate. Slipping away.

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1: Progress in talks leads to a financial boost for Iran. I'm Dave Anthony, Fox News.
2: We wanted to build a mechanism for keeping the Strait of Hormuz open.
1: And after Vice President Vance said that this morning in Switzerland, where he led weekend negotiations, the U.S. issues a temporary 60-day license authorizing Iran's oil production and sales. The vice president also hailed what he calls a key step in preventing Iran from having nuclear weapons.
2: The Iranians have agreed to invite IAEA inspectors back into their country.
3: Vance says they also initiated a deconfliction cell to help end the fighting between Israel and Hezbollah in Lebanon, though there is still skepticism with these negotiations that Iran will ever agree to meaningful checks on its nuclear and missile programs and end its support of militias like Hezbollah.
1: Fox's Rich Edson at the White House. The U.S. military has blown up another boat suspected of smuggling drugs off the South American coast, killing two people on board. More than 200 alleged narco-terrorists have been killed in attacks on drug trafficking since September. In Britain, the prime minister is resigning.
4: Every decision I've taken has been about putting the country I love first.
1: Keir Starmer will step down once his Labour Party picks a new prime minister. President Trump's been critical of Starmer on immigration and Britain not helping the U.S. with Iran. We're still awaiting key Supreme Court rulings as the justices wind the term down. This morning, they reinstated an old murder conviction in a missing persons case in New York City involving 6-year-old Eitan Pates.
5: The unsigned opinion reversed a decision that said jurors who convicted Pedro Hernandez of killing Pates were given improper instructions by the judge. Hernandez has already been tried twice, a jury deadlocked in 2015, and a different jury convicted him in 2017. He was sentenced to 25 years to life in prison. Pates disappeared near his New York City home in 1979 and became one of the first missing children ever to appear on milk cartons. Hernandez had worked as a store clerk in Pates' neighborhood and confessed to the crime.
1: That's Tanya J. Powers. 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
1: President Trump is again calling for federal crime-fighting intervention in Chicago. Acting Attorney General Todd Blanche tells Fox,
8: "What we're talking about here is stopping the violence, the weekend violence. And there you need to work hand-in-hand with local law enforcement. They want to work with us. Yeah. I guarantee it."
9: Dozens of shootings across Chicago over the weekend, leaving at least 7 people dead and almost 40 hurt. The surge in violence here prompting President Trump to again offer resources like the National Guard to combat crime. And to throw shade on Governor J.B. Pritzker and fellow Democrat city leaders who've pushed back on any federal help. A local street pastor also telling Fox News that the city's good.
10: "We can solve this. Chicago is bigger than this. We've proved it. Now we need to make it happen again."
9: Chicago police report over 600 people have been shot year to date. Almost 200 killed, an increase from this time last year. In Chicago, Jeff Manasso, Fox News.
1: Well, the president posted again this morning about the Washington Reflecting Pool he claims was severely vandalized, vowing to fully enforce laws that could lead to 10 years in prison for destruction and attempted destruction. The pool's turned green, full of algae, and the paint the president hired a contractor to turn the bottom of the pool dark blue has been peeling, seen floating in the pool. The Ebola outbreak in Africa continues to worsen.
11: There are more than 1,000 confirmed Ebola cases in the Democratic Republic of the Congo, including more than 250 deaths as health authorities, who believe the outbreak has not reached its peak yet, race to try and contain the crisis. Officials warn the outbreak may be far larger than reported, with contact tracing remaining a challenge in the face of ongoing violence from rebels in eastern Congo, which has cut off access to many villages and forced some 2 million people to flee their homes. Lillian Wu, Fox News.
1: On Wall Street, the Dow is up 193 points, but the NASDAQ is dropping 250. I'm Dave Anthony. This is Fox News.
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13: From the Cocoa Weather Center, the Warrensburg forecast today, cloudy early, then gradually becoming mostly sunny. High near 77, northeast wind around 8 miles an hour. Tonight, patchy fog before 2 a.m., then some more patchy fog after 3, otherwise mostly clear. A low around 59. Tomorrow, patchy fog before 7 a.m., otherwise mostly sunny. High near 81. Tomorrow night, chance for some rain. Mostly cloudy, low of 66.
14: Missouri Net News, I'm Matt Pilger. The U.S. and Iran have reached a preliminary agreement aimed at easing tensions after months of conflict. The memorandum would pause fighting and set up a fund to provide hundreds of billions of dollars to Iran. Missouri U.S. Senator Josh Hawley says there are some parts of the deal he views positively.
15: I like the fact that gas prices are going down nationwide and going down in Missouri.
14: A state lawmaker from eastern Missouri plans to introduce new transparency measures tied to large development projects. Representative Tricia Burns, a Republican from Wentzville in St. Charles County, says her proposal follows interest in a data center project in Montgomery City. It's been a wetter-than-average spring for most of Missouri. University of Missouri entomologist Emily Althoff says wet weather usually means a bumper crop of mosquitoes.
16: Recorded approximately 50 species of mosquitoes within the state.
14: This is Missouri Net.
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Frankie Lyman and the Teenagers, Ruby and the Romantics too, Our Day Will Come, and before that it was Johnny Tillotson, It Keeps Right On Hurting. Hey, you're right in the middle of Six in a Row on Coco.

0: Rockin' Robin, the original version of that from Bobby Day on Coco, and before that, the Diamonds and Little Darlin'. In a minute and a half, the latest weather information for you, and then Elvis.
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0: From the Coco Weather Center, the Warrensburg

0: Forecast today, cloudy early, then gradually becoming mostly sunny. High near 77, northeast wind around 8 miles an hour. Tonight, patchy fog before 2 a.m., then some more patchy fog after 3, otherwise mostly clear. A low around 59. Tomorrow, patchy fog before 7 a.m., otherwise mostly sunny. High near 81. Tomorrow night, chance for some rain. Mostly cloudy, low of 66.
1: I got a handful of quarters here. These next songs, they're on me. Good time oldies.
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2: Cocoa.

Paul Revere and the Raiders on Coco with Kicks. And before that, Elvis Presley, Viva Las Vegas. A reminder, baseball a little bit earlier today, 5 o'clock airtime from Tampa, St. Petersburg, Florida. The Tampa Bay Rays, the opponent, 5 o'clock airtime tonight for the pregame show right here on Coco. The Royals in Tampa now. Here's Stevie Wonder, Blowin' in the Wind.

0: KOKO with Hall & Oates and Kiss on my list. Christopher Cross, too, with All Right. And before that, Stevie Wonder's Blowing in the Wind. In a minute and a half or so, the weather. And then, this magic moment from Jay and the Americans, that's coming up.
1: 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Now open 24 hours Friday and Saturday. IHOP Warrensburg. 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
0: From the Coco Weather Center, the Warrensburg forecast today, cloudy early, then gradually becoming mostly sunny. High near 77, northeast wind around 8 miles an hour. Tonight, patchy fog before 2 a.m., then some more patchy fog after 3. Otherwise, mostly clear, a low around 59. Tomorrow, patchy fog before 7 a.m., otherwise mostly sunny. High near 81, tomorrow night, chance for some rain. Mostly cloudy, low of 66.
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8: Okay, I've got a big helping of Rolling Stones with a side of zombies and some Simon and Garfunkel over easy. Is that you?
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Turn, turn, turn the birds on Coco. And before the birds, the times with a Y. Wonderful, wonderful. Jay and the Americans do in this magic moment. News for you at 11, including your local report. We'll have some sports. Catch you up to date on what you don't want to know about. Right here on Coco, 2 o'clock now. Good advice. Don't you sleep in that.

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1: They've laid the foundation. I'm Lisa Brady, Fox News. That's the U.S. take on talks with Iran, pointing to progress on a path toward a lasting peace deal.
2: Vice President Vance laid out four achievements after 18 hours of negotiations in Switzerland. A mechanism for keeping open the Strait of Hormuz, a process for stopping any return to conflict, a roadmap for technical talks on Iran's nuclear program, and a return to Iran for United Nations nuclear inspectors. This despite the Iranians threatening to walk out in protest at threats by President Trump.
3: There was a little bit of threatening, there was a little bit of whining, but at the end of the day, the talks continued and we made great progress.
2: Vice President Vance says Iran could use unfrozen assets to buy American soy, corn and wheat.
1: Fox's Jonathan Savage. Iran acknowledges major progress on ending the fighting in Lebanon, calling that the first real test of negotiations. The UN reports no fighting yesterday between Israel and Iran-backed Hezbollah since early March. British Prime Minister Keir Starmer is resigning and will leave power once his party chooses a replacement.
4: After winning in a landslide 2 years ago, a series of political mishaps and economic woes brought down his public and party support. It is assumed the prime minister and party leader jobs will be taken over by the popular one-time mayor of the city of Manchester, Andy Burnham. He has given up the mayor job to become a member of parliament necessary to become prime minister. He would become the seventh prime minister of the UK in 10 years.
1: Fox's Greg Pelcott in London. Former longtime Fed chair Alan Greenspan has died. He was 100.
5: He was known as the maestro. He became one of the most influential economic policymakers of his era. He famously warned, as we all remember, of irrational exuberance.
1: Fox Business's Ashley Webster. Greenspan had complications from Parkinson's disease. Also, just getting word that Clive Davis has died. The legendary music mogul was 94. 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
1: A judge clears the way for top Justice Department officials to keep prosecuting the suspect accused of planning to target the president and others during a D.C. dinner event.
11: Attorneys for Cole Thomas Allen argued acting Attorney General Todd Blanche and U.S. Attorney for D.C. Jeanine Pirro should be disqualified from the criminal case since both were attending the White House Correspondents Association's annual dinner at the time of the shooting. But a federal judge overseeing the case disagreed and rejected that motion. Judge Trevor McFadden writes, while the court is not blind to the unusual position of Justice Department officials, Blanche and Pirro are unlikely to be trial witnesses, nor do they meet the legal definition of victims. Allen is charged with the attempted assassination of President Trump and assaulting a federal officer with a deadly weapon. At the White House, Jared Halpern, Fox News.
1: The trial begins in Nashville for a former pro football scout accused of murdering his pregnant girlfriend.
12: Jury selection began today for Blaze Taylor, the former Tennessee Titans scout accused of murdering his girlfriend, Jade Benning, in 2023 with a large amount of cocaine. She was 5 months pregnant with a girl at the time. He was arrested nearly a year after Benning died and charged with two counts of murder. At a bond hearing in 2024, Benning's best friend testified that she heard Benning say to Taylor while they were on the phone that her drink tasted funny. She said she couldn't walk straight and said to Taylor, "You did this to do something to the baby." Taylor was released on $2.5 million bond.
1: Fox's Jessica Rosenthal. Just a a few months after coaching the Michigan Wolverines to a college basketball championship, Dusty May is reportedly finalizing a deal with the NBA's Dallas Mavericks, where Hall of Famer Jason Kidd and the Mavs decided to part ways recently. The Mavericks have the reigning rookie of the year, Cooper Flagg, the 2025 number one overall draft pick. A mixed day on Wall Street, the Dow's up 143, but the S&P and the NASDAQ in the red. Oil prices falling under $75 a barrel. I'm Lisa Brady, Fox News.
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8: From the Coco Weather Center, the Warrensburg forecast today, cloudy early, then gradually becoming mostly sunny. High near 77, northeast wind around 8 miles an hour. Tonight, patchy fog before 2 a.m., then some more patchy fog after 3, otherwise mostly clear. A low around 59. Tomorrow, patchy fog before 7 a.m., otherwise mostly sunny. High near 81. Tomorrow night, chance for some rain. Mostly cloudy, low of 66.
13: Missourinet News, I'm Cameron Connor. A southeast Missouri property owner says wildlife habitat restoration efforts are paying off. Sue Danielson reports.
14: Tom Carl says he could not believe it when he heard the distinct call of the northern bobwhite quail. Carl's property is in southeast Missouri's St. Genevieve County. He says he hasn't heard a bobwhite call in decades. The Missouri Department of Conservation has been giving him advice on improving wildlife habitat and attracting birds by planting native seeds and taking other conservation measures.
13: In other news, Kansas City Royals catcher Salvador Perez, along with teammates, attended the Ecuador versus Curaçao World Cup match Saturday night at Arrowhead Stadium. They were joined by Netherlands King Willem Alexander and Queen Maxima, who traveled from another match earlier in the day. Governor Mike Kehoe says he and his wife welcomed the visitors as Curaçao earned a 0-0 draw with Ecuador for its first World Cup point. This is Missourinet News.
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8: 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The University of Central Missouri and Metropolitan Community College, MCC, have signed a new memorandum of agreement designed to create a more direct, affordable, and supportive pathway for MCC students who plan to complete an associate degree and continue toward a bachelor's degree at UCM. The agreement was celebrated during a signing ceremony May 14th at MCC Penn Valley, where leaders from both institutions highlighted the long-standing partnership between UCM and MCC and their shared commitment to helping students reach their academic goals. Dr. Kimberly Beatty, Chancellor and CEO of Metropolitan Community College, also noted the agreement's connection to honors education, including support for MCC honor students who wish to continue their academic experience through the UCM Honors College. The pathway creates a concurrent enrollment pathway that allows eligible MCC students to be admitted to both institutions, take designated UCM coursework while completing an associate degree through MCC, and receive support from both colleges throughout that process. An arrest warrant has been issued for a Sedalia man after DNA evidence linked him to a 2023 burglary in Pettis County. According to a probable cause statement, Sedalia police opened an investigation on November 28, 2023, into a burglary in which the suspect broke a window, damaged a door, and stole items worth an estimated total of $4,486. A few days later, the victim came to the police department with a Star Wars action figure box that had dried blood on it. The blood sample was taken to the Missouri State Highway Patrol Crime Lab for analysis, and on April 6th of this year, a DNA hit traced the sample to 46-year-old Frederick Freddie T. Curry. Police spoke with Curry over the phone on April 10th. During the conversation, he initially claimed he had been incarcerated during the time of the burglary, but records showed that that really wasn't the case. Curry showed up at the police department on April 16th and provided a DNA sample. On June 11th, the DNA sample was found to be a confirmed match to the blood sample. A warrant for Curry's arrest was issued for charges of second-degree burglary, stealing, and first-degree property damage. Warrensburg City Council meets tonight in regular session. They meet at 7 o'clock in council chambers at the Municipal Center, 200 South Holden. A reminder that resurfacing work continues on Route CC in Johnson County, causing lane closures between Missouri Highway 23 and Johnson County Route E. Each day, 7 a.m. to 4 p.m., work will continue until July. Pilot cars will direct motorists through the work zone. Drivers should expect delays. All work is weather permitting. Coming up tomorrow, the Nancy Anderson Park Children's Memorial Gardens Fund Advisory Board will hold a meeting at 5:30 p.m. They'll meet at the office of the home team at 109 West Young in Warrensburg. And following a successful event June 12th, once again, you will have the opportunity for the community to come together, cheer on Team USA as they take on Turkey Thursday. That event will be an outdoor viewing party held in the parking lot of the Warrensburg Community Center. Festivities begin at 8:30 p.m. with kickoff scheduled for 9 p.m. 96-year-old Dale G. Welch of Clinton died Thursday, June 18th, at his son's home in Butler. Funeral services will be at 10 o'clock Friday morning at the Bradley and Hadley Funeral Home in Clinton. The family will receive friends from 9 to 10 a.m. prior to the service. Burial will be in the Mount Olivet Cemetery, Roseland, Missouri. 84-year-old Curtis Lee Revell of Clinton died Wednesday at the Kansas City Hospice House. A celebration of life will be held at 1 o'clock Saturday, July 11th at the Bradley and Hadley Funeral Home in Clinton. Condolences may be left online at bradleyhadley.com. That's KOKO News. I'm Marianne Woods.
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20: 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Wyndham Clark won his second U.S. Open, a one-shot win yesterday. He shot 400 at Oakmont Country Club. Corey Heim, first-time winner in NASCAR. St. Louis Cardinals beat the Royals 12-10 yesterday. Royals are now 32-46 on the air. The Cardinals 41-34. Kansas City is at Tampa Bay tonight. Arizona is at St. Louis. Catch the Cardinals on our sister station, 98.5 The Bar, and KC in Tampa Bay right here on KOKO. NBA Draft round one is tomorrow. WNBA Phoenix at the Fever tonight. Fever are minus 6.5. World Cup action yesterday. Spain beat Saudi Arabia 4-0. Belgium and Iran tied at 0. Uruguay and Cape Verde, they tied at 2. And Egypt got their first ever World Cup win. They beat New Zealand 3-1. Today, Argentina takes on Austria. France versus Iraq. Norway takes on Senegal. Jordan faces Algeria. For KOKO Sports, I'm Greg Hassler.
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8: From the Cocoa Weather Center, the Warrensburg forecast today, cloudy early, then gradually becoming mostly sunny. High near 77, northeast wind around 8 miles an hour. Tonight, patchy fog before 2 a.m., then some more patchy fog after 3, otherwise mostly clear. A low around 59. Tomorrow, patchy fog before 7 a.m., otherwise mostly sunny. High near 81. Tomorrow night, chance for some rain. Mostly cloudy, low of 66.
0: The songs you grew up with. 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Good time oldies. 1450 KOKO. 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

5 o'clock world by the Bogues. 11 Spoonful before that, also the Supremes. 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

0: 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Take a quick break, check your weather forecast, and then Rare Earth, and I know I'm losing you.
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0: From the Coco Weather Center, the Warrensburg forecast today, cloudy early, then gradually becoming mostly sunny. High near 77, northeast wind around 8 miles an hour. Tonight, patchy fog before 2 a.m., then some more patchy fog after 3, otherwise mostly clear. A low around 59. Tomorrow, patchy fog before 7 a.m., otherwise mostly sunny. High near 81. Tomorrow night, chance for some rain. Mostly cloudy, low of 66.
8: Your love is fading. 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I feel it fade.

Darling, be home soon. Lovin' Spoonful on Cocoa. Before that, Rare Earth. I know I'm losing you. Royals baseball today, 5 o'clock pregame show from Tampa, Florida. Tampa's St. Petersburg, whichever. I'm not sure which, but they're in Florida anyway. And we'll have it for you with the pregame at 5 here on KOKO. Midday Report coming up, just a few minutes here. Jackie DeShannon now. What the world needs now is love, sweet love.

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1: A big name in music has died. I'm Lisa Brady, Fox News. Clive Davis launched the careers of multiple superstars, including Whitney Houston and Alicia Keys, also signing Janis Joplin, Billy Joel, and the Grateful Dead, just to name a few, while helping veteran talents to stay relevant on his record labels. Santana's 1999 multi-Grammy-winning album Supernatural, featuring newer artists, was Davis's concept. His family tells the New York Times he died in his Manhattan apartment. Earlier this year, he'd been hospitalized following an upper respiratory issue. Clive Davis was 94. After lengthy talks with senior Iranian officials, Vice President J.D. Vance reporting a good foundation, saying Iran has agreed to let U.N. nuclear inspectors back in.
2: Vance spoke to reporters just a couple of hours ago in Switzerland, where the United States and Iran have been negotiating. Vance called the inspections the first step in permanently ending a nuclear weapons program in Iran and says negotiators have created a solid environment for successful discussions.
3: Final deal is the house. We set the foundation. We haven't built the house, but we've laid a successful foundation to get to a good place for the American people.
2: Vice President says the U.S. and Iran also established what he calls coordination mechanism to keep open the Strait of Hormuz.
1: Fox's Rich Edson at the White House. Iran calls the first real test of negotiations ending the fight in Lebanon, where Israel and Iran-backed Hezbollah have a new ceasefire. A murder conviction is reinstated for a former store clerk who confessed in the 1979 disappearance of 6-year-old Eitan Peitz in New York City. The U.S. Supreme Court in a 6-3 ruling granting an appeal from New York prosecutors who challenged a federal appeals court decision that tossed out the verdict against Pedro Hernandez over a judge's instructions to the jury. 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
1: British Prime Minister Keir Starmer is on his way out, announcing his resignation.
6: Months of growing unpopularity among the public, months of growing pressure from within his Labour Party, all coming to a head, forcing Keir Starmer to stand down.
7: Every decision I've taken has been about putting the country I love first. That is why I will resign as leader of the Labour Party.
6: Starmer will stay in power until his party chooses a replacement, likely by September. He says he'll do everything he can to ensure an orderly handover. The hot favourite is Andy Burnham. The mayor of Manchester was re-elected to Parliament last week in a special election.
1: Fox's Jonathan Savage in London. The former Fed chair, known as the Maestro, has died. Alan Greenspan was 100 and had complications from Parkinson's disease.
8: In a statement, the Fed noted Greenspan's passing with deep sadness, adding that, quote, his contributions to monetary policy and economic thought left a lasting mark on this institution, on the broader field of economics, and on the country.
1: Fox Business's Ashley Webster. Greenspan served 5 terms as Fed chair. A tennis champion is kicked off the court for several years.
9: 3 years since Markéta Vondrousova won the women's singles title at Wimbledon, the 26-year-old from Czechia has been suspended for 4 years because she refused to take a doping test in December. Tennis's International Integrity Unit made the announcement Monday about Vondrousova, who back in April wrote on Instagram, "It's very tough for me to talk about this, but I want to be transparent with you about my mental health. The recent doping control incident happened because I reached a breaking point after months of physical and mental stress." Vondrousova said the testing agent rang my door late at night without properly identifying themselves. With her suspension set to run through June 21st, 2030, Markéta Vondrousova may appeal this decision to the Court of Arbitration for Sport. Jared Max, Fox News.
1: The Dow's up 176 points. The Nasdaq's down about 300. I'm Lisa Brady, Fox News.
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11: From the Coco Weather Center, the Warrensburg forecast today, cloudy early, then gradually becoming mostly sunny. High near 77, northeast wind around 8 miles an hour. Tonight, patchy fog before 2 a.m., then some more patchy fog after 3, otherwise mostly clear. A low around 59. Tomorrow, patchy fog before 7 a.m., otherwise mostly sunny. High near 81. Tomorrow night, chance for some rain. Mostly cloudy, low of 66.
12: Missouri Net News, I'm Cameron Connor. It's been a wetter than average spring for most of Missouri. Mizzou entomologist Emily Althoff says heavy rain can reduce mosquito populations in some cases, but lead to more elsewhere.
13: If folks aren't diligent about making sure that it's not standing water in the location, like after the fact, that would be the issue.
12: She says there are dozens of mosquito species in Missouri, and most are merely a nuisance. The species that carries West Nile virus, however, remains a more serious health threat. Last year, Missouri recorded 3 West Nile deaths and 15 hospitalizations. A missing and endangered 16-year-old has been safely located after multiple search warrants were served at a home in Maryville, Missouri. The Nottoway County Sheriff's Office says a violent fugitive was also taken into custody during the same operation. Several people now face charges related to drugs, weapons, and child endangerment as the investigation continues. This is Missouri Net News.
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11: 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The University of Central Missouri and Metropolitan Community College, MCC, have signed a new memorandum of agreement designed to create a more direct, affordable, and supportive pathway for MCC students who plan to complete an associate degree and continue toward a bachelor's degree at UCM. The agreement was celebrated during a signing ceremony May 14th at MCC Penn Valley, where leaders from both institutions highlighted the long-standing partnership between UCM and MCC and their shared commitment to helping students reach their academic goals. Dr. Kimberly Beatty, Chancellor and CEO of Metropolitan Community College, also noted the agreement's connection to honors education, including support for MCC honor students who wish to continue their academic experience through the UCM Honors College. The pathway creates a concurrent enrollment pathway that allows eligible MCC students to be admitted to both institutions, take designated UCM coursework while completing an associate degree through MCC, and receive support from both colleges throughout that process. An arrest warrant has been issued for a Sedalia man after DNA evidence linked him to a 2023 burglary in Pettis County. According to a probable cause statement, Sedalia police opened an investigation on November 28, 2023, into a burglary in which the suspect broke a window, damaged a door, and stole items worth an estimated total of $4,486. A few days later, the victim came to the police department with a Star Wars action figure box that had dried blood on it. The blood sample was taken to the Missouri State Highway Patrol Crime Lab for analysis, and on April 6th of this year, a DNA hit traced the sample to 46-year-old Frederick Freddie T. Curry. Police spoke with Curry over the phone on April 10th. During the conversation, he initially claimed he had been incarcerated during the time of the burglary, but records showed that that really wasn't the case. Curry showed up at the police department on April 16th and provided a DNA sample. On June 11th, the DNA sample was found to be a confirmed match to the blood sample. A warrant for Curry's arrest was issued for charges of second-degree burglary, stealing, and first-degree property damage. Warrensburg City Council meets tonight in regular session. They meet at 7 o'clock in council chambers at the Municipal Center, 200 South Holden. A reminder that resurfacing work continues on Route Double C in Johnson County, causing lane closures between Missouri Highway 23 and Johnson County Route E. Each day, 7 a.m. to 4 p.m., work will continue until July. Pilot cars will direct motorists through the work zone. Drivers should expect delays. All work is weather permitting. Coming up tomorrow, the Nancy Anderson Park Children's Memorial Gardens Fund Advisory Board will hold a meeting at 5:30 p.m. They'll meet at the office of the home team at 109 West Young in Warrensburg. And following a successful event June 12th, once again, you will have the opportunity for the community to come together, cheer on Team USA as they take on Turkey Thursday. That event will be an outdoor viewing party held in the parking lot of the Warrensburg Community Center. Festivities begin at 8:30 p.m. with kickoff scheduled for 9 p.m. That's KOKO News. I'm Marianne Woods.
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0: For KOKO Sports, I'm Greg Hassler. Wyndham Clark won his second U.S. Open, a one-shot win yesterday. He shot 400 at Oakmont Country Club. Corey Heim, first-time winner in NASCAR. St. Louis Cardinals beat the Royals 12-10 yesterday. Royals are now 32-46 on the year. The Cardinals 41-34. Kansas City is at Tampa Bay tonight. Arizona is at St. Louis. Catch the Cardinals on our sister station, 98.5 The Bar, and KC in Tampa Bay right here on KOKO. NBA Draft, round one is tomorrow. WNBA, Phoenix at the Fever tonight. Fever are -6.5. World Cup action yesterday. Spain beat Saudi Arabia 4-0. Belgium and Iran tied at 0. Uruguay and Cape Verde, they tied at 2. And Egypt got their first ever World Cup win. They beat New Zealand 3-1. Today, Argentina takes on Austria. France versus Iraq. Norway takes on Senegal. Jordan faces Algeria. For KOKO Sports, I'm Greg Hassler.
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24: 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Soybeans are mixed. Nearby contracts are up. Nearby contracts are down. Deferred months are up. Crush margins have dipped. Butter still positive. And bean oil's up on biodiesel demand expectations. Soybeans are waiting for more new demand from China. July beans are down 3.25 at 11.19.5. August is 2 lower at 11.26.25. July bean meal's $1.20 lower at $300.10. July soybean oil's up 155 at 71.24. That's despite a collapse in crude oil. Corn's down. Development weather forecasts generally look favorable into early July for most of the region. Traders are also monitoring harvest activity in South America. July's 4.75 lower at 4.12.75. September's down 4.25 at 4.21. And wheat's lower, watching U.S. winter wheat harvest results along with global weather. A hot, dry spell in parts of the European Union could have some impact on that crop. July Chicago's 5.75 lower at 6. July Kansas City's down 6.25 at 6.37.75. July Minneapolis is 6.25 lower at 6.16.75. Live cattle have turned mixed. Keeping an eye on the direct markets and waiting for widespread business. August live's 42 lower at 246.20. October's down 32 at 239.65. With the lower move in corn, August feeders are up 150 at 368.10. And hogs are mixed, adjusting spreads. Pork is higher at midday. Cash markets extremely quiet to start the week. July is down 27 at 94.75. August is up 22 at 96.95. 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John Perkins, Brownfield.
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11: From the Coco Weather Center, the Warrensburg forecast today, cloudy early, then gradually becoming mostly sunny. High near 77, northeast wind around 8 miles an hour. Tonight, patchy fog before 2 a.m., then some more patchy fog after 3, otherwise mostly clear. A low around 59. Tomorrow, patchy fog before 7 a.m., otherwise mostly sunny. High near 81. Tomorrow night, chance for some rain. Mostly cloudy, low of 66.
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0: race, I support him. One by one, they lied to us. And those are your top four Democratic contenders in the primary. Sure, AOC might not have been in the White House much, but Pete Buttigieg sure was. Kamala Harris was. Gavin Newsom had a relationship with him.
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5: Missouri Nut Sports, I'm Bill Pollack. The Cardinals salvaged the final game of their series against the Royals, a 12-10 win. St. Louis erupted for 9 runs over the first 2 innings and never trailed. J.J. Weatherholt homered twice.
6: And the ball was just really flying today, so yeah, really went and just got a hold of some balls, I thought, and especially for me, that second one, but yeah, just a weird game.
5: Yeah, Mason Wynn and Ivan Herrera also went deep for the Cardinals, and the Royals got a big day from Jack Caglione, who went 2-for-3 with 2 home runs and 3 RBIs. Nick Lofton homered, and so did Carter Jensen, saying they weren't going to quit.
7: You know, we can't roll over, you know, just because they score some runs early. I mean, there's a lot of game left to be played, so, you know, we have a great offense. We're all confident in each other, so I think just the biggest thing was just fight back.
5: Royals won the series. They are 32-46 and open a series at Tampa Bay tonight. The Cardinals in second place at 41-34. They host Arizona. A historic World Cup night for Curaçao and Kansas City. Even if goalkeeper Eloy Room fell just short of the record book, Room made 15 saves in Curaçao's scoreless draw against Ecuador at Arrowhead Stadium on Saturday, just one shy of the World Cup record. The result earned Curaçao its first ever point in World Cup play. The tiny Caribbean nation, part of the Kingdom of the Netherlands, celebrated the milestone with King Willem-Alexander and Queen Maxima of the Netherlands, who joined the team in the locker room after the match. Kansas City's next World Cup match is Saturday when the Netherlands take on Tunisia. The Dutch are tied with Japan atop Group F with 4 points. Tunisia has already been eliminated after the opening 2 losses. Traveling to FIFA events in Kansas City or heading anywhere across Missouri, be alert around railroad crossings. 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

Wow, we have arrived at the noon hour here on Coco. That means we're about done. Final portion of our program for this Monday, 22nd day in June, second day of summer. The association there, Never My Love. Before that, The Temptations, and also Kenny Loggins started it all with Celebrate Me Home. Here's Paul Revere and the Raiders, Never Me. Oh,

Keep on dancing the gentries on Coco, Zager, and Evans, too, in the year 2525. And Paul Revere and the Raiders, him or me, what's it going to be? Quickly, a look at your weather. Some sun this afternoon, high of 77. Some patchy fog tonight. Otherwise, mostly clear with a low of 59. Tomorrow, patchy fog in the morning. Otherwise, a mostly sunny day with a high of 81 degrees tomorrow. This is Quicksand, Martha, and the Vandellas.

My Whole World ended. David Ruffin on Coco. Before that one, Peter and Gordon, A World Without Love, and Martha and the Vandellas with Quicksand. Hey, I want to thank you for listening today, for putting up with us. Hope you will do so again tomorrow. We'll be back, do it again, starting at 6 o'clock in the morning and hang around till about 1 in the afternoon. Again, a reminder, Royals baseball from Tampa, Florida tonight at 5 o'clock. That may be incorrect. They may play in St. Petersburg, but it's Tampa Bay. So I'm not sure what the deal is there. But anyway, they're from Florida. All right? Have a great day. And we'll see you tomorrow morning as we sway to the music of Johnny Rivers. Bye-bye.

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1: Encouraging words from the Vice President, Lisa Brady, Fox News.
2: This is laying a foundation for what could be a truly transformed Middle East. But we haven't built the house yet. We're going to have to keep on building, and that's what we'll do.
1: Vice President J.D. Vance, a short time ago, as he was leaving Switzerland after what he calls a productive 36 hours and lengthy talks with top Iranian officials who he says have agreed to let U.N. nuclear inspectors back into Iran.
2: Whether good faith or bad faith, you can't trust anybody's words. You have to trust what they actually do. Letting in the inspectors is a big deal, but again, we're going to see what they actually let the inspectors do once they're in the country. That's going to continually be a part of our negotiations.
1: President Trump posting earlier that everybody is fully aware Iran will agree to have major weapons inspections to ensure nuclear honesty long into the future. Vance says both sides have left teams in Switzerland to continue talks. Charlie Kirk's accused assassin back in a Utah court as a judge rules on several defense motions.
3: Tyler Robinson's attorneys were trying to block hearsay evidence from an upcoming preliminary hearing. Evidence that included pre-recorded testimony from Robinson's roommate and former lover, Lance Twiggs, that included a confession.
4: Accordingly, the defendant's motion is respectfully denied.
3: Judge Tony Graf also denying the defense motion to compel Twiggs to testify during the preliminary hearing for which no electronic devices will be allowed in court.
1: Fox's Jeff Benasso, the judge delaying a decision for now on whether prosecutors violated a gag order by talking to reporters and on taking the death penalty off the table. A federal judge just quashing grand jury subpoenas in a case involving the Minnesota governor and Minneapolis mayor, accused by the Justice Department of failing to aid or impeding immigration enforcement operations. Today's ruling says the department failed to identify a single plausible investigatory justification for the subpoenas. Governor Tim Walz has called the probe politically motivated. 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
1: The U.S. Supreme Court agrees to hear a case that could further define a prison inmate's ability to sue on constitutional grounds.
10: The case centers around a federal inmate in Hawaii who claims he was not given medical treatment after a 2021 prison riot. The inmate, Kikai Watanabe, said after saying he was feeling pain and requesting a hospital visit, a nurse at the prison, Francis Nielsen, refused the request but did provide over-the-counter medications. Watanabe was later diagnosed with a bone fracture. A lawsuit he filed was rejected, but a federal appeals court brought it back 2 years ago. In an unrelated case last year, the Supreme Court ruled against an inmate seeking to sue a corrections officer for assault. Gernal Scott, Fox News.
1: The music industry has lost a legend.
11: Clive Davis, the man Aretha Franklin called the greatest record man of all time, has died at 94. His family, in a statement noting his legacy, wrote in part, "He discovered, mentored, and championed the greatest artists in modern music history, leaving an indelible mark on culture that will endure for generations."
12: Don't walk away from me.
11: Davis brought the world Whitney Houston, Janis Joplin, and Bruce Springsteen, and revitalized the careers of Aretha, Rod Stewart, and more, a former head of labels Columbia, Arista Records, and a member of the Rock and Roll Hall of Fame through his six-decade career. The music mogul also nurtured such acts as Billy Joel, The Grateful Dead, Alicia Keys, Aerosmith, and more.
1: Fox's Michelle Polino. A soccer star makes history. Lionel Messi just scoring his 17th goal, a World Cup record, as defending champion Argentina faces Austria. Messi had missed a penalty kick earlier in the game, his goal giving Argentina a 1-0 lead. Messi, who turns 39 this week, has now scored a goal in six consecutive World Cup games. A rally and a sell-off on Wall Street. The Dow's up 122 with the Nasdaq's down 298. I'm Lisa Brady, Fox News.
6: When second's making a play, short's got to cover.
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19: From the Coco Weather Center, the Warrensburg forecast today, cloudy early, then gradually becoming mostly sunny. High near 77, northeast wind around 8 miles an hour. Tonight, patchy fog before 2 a.m., then some more patchy fog after 3, otherwise mostly clear. A low around 59. Tomorrow, patchy fog before 7 a.m., otherwise mostly sunny. High near 81. Tomorrow night, chance for some rain. Mostly cloudy, low of 66.
20: Missouri Net News, I'm Cameron Connor. A southeast Missouri property owner says wildlife habitat restoration efforts are paying off. Sue Danielson reports.
21: Tom Carl says he could not believe it when he heard the distinct call of the northern bobwhite quail. Carl's properties in southeast Missouri's St. Genevieve County. He says he hasn't heard a bobwhite call in decades. The Missouri Department of Conservation has been giving him advice on improving wildlife habitat and attracting birds by planting native seeds and taking other conservation measures.
20: In other news, Kansas City Royals catcher Salvador Perez, along with teammates, attended the Ecuador versus Curaçao World Cup match Saturday night at Arrowhead Stadium. They were joined by Netherlands King Willem Alexander and Queen Maxima, who traveled from another match earlier in the day. Governor Mike Kehoe says he and his wife welcomed the visitors as Curaçao earned a 0-0 draw with Ecuador for its first World Cup point. This is Missouri Net News.
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4: From the Coco Weather Center, the Warrensburg forecast today, cloudy early, then gradually becoming mostly sunny. High near 77, northeast wind around 8 miles an hour. Tonight, patchy fog before 2 a.m., then some more patchy fog after 3, otherwise mostly clear. A low around 59. Tomorrow, patchy fog before 7 a.m., otherwise mostly sunny. High near 81. Tomorrow night, chance for some rain. Mostly cloudy, low of 66.
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6: From the Coco Weather Center, the Warrensburg forecast today, cloudy early, then gradually becoming mostly sunny. High near 77, northeast wind around 8 miles an hour. Tonight, patchy fog before 2 a.m., then some more patchy fog after 3. Otherwise, mostly clear. A low around 59. Tomorrow, patchy fog before 7 a.m. Otherwise, mostly sunny. High near 81. Tomorrow night, chance for some rain. Mostly cloudy. A low of 66.
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1: Keep talking. I'm Lisa Brady, Fox News. Vice President J.D. Vance reporting progress as he left Switzerland after lengthy talks with Iranian officials.
2: We left a lot of our team. The Iranians left a lot of their team at the resort there to keep on working at. So all in all, a very productive 36 hours. We're going to have to keep working it.
1: Vance says Iran has agreed to let U.N. nuclear inspectors back into the country, but that actions, not words, are what's important, adding that money for Iran will not be unfrozen without continued progress. Iran says the first real test of negotiations is to end the fighting in Lebanon, where Israel and Iran-backed Hezbollah have a new ceasefire in effect. A federal judge is blocking the Trump administration's effort to target state officials in Minnesota, including the governor, accusing them of obstructing immigration enforcement operations. A ruling unsealed today accuses the Justice Department of failing to justify subpoenas and aiming to retaliate against state officials for failing to assist the federal government with enforcing civil immigration law. He launched or revitalized many superstar careers. Clive Davis has died, once called the man with the Golden Ears, who won five Grammys as a producer.
3: He started out as a 28-year-old lawyer at Columbia Records with zero music experience. But over the next six decades, he found several record companies known for throwing these elaborate Grammy parties, attracting an eclectic group of people from music, politics, and business. He signed Whitney Houston at age 19.
1: Fox's William Lajeunesse. Davis helping to turn others into stars, including Rod Stewart, Carlos Santana, Alicia Keys, Billy Joel, and Bruce Springsteen. Clive Davis was 94. A family statement says to them, the music icon was dad and granddaddy, the steady presence at the center of our lives. History made at the World Cup as Lionel Messi scores a record 17th goal, giving the defending champs Argentina a 1-0 lead over Austria, and he just scored another one. 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
1: Under pressure from the public and his own party, British Prime Minister Keir Starmer announces his resignation, though he'll remain in power until the Labour Party chooses a replacement.
6: It is assumed the Prime Minister and party leader jobs will be taken over by the popular one-time mayor of the city of Manchester, Andy Burnham. He has given up the mayor job to become a member of parliament necessary to become prime minister. He would become the seventh prime minister of the UK in 10 years. Some reports say Burnham could take over as prime minister as early as mid-July. Over the weekend, President Trump posted that Starmer was on his way out, blaming immigration and energy.
1: Fox's Greg Palcott in London. The head of the second largest public school system in the U.S. resigns 4 months after FBI raids.
7: The Los Angeles school superintendent Albert Carvalho was placed on paid leave after the FBI raided his home and office in late February. Now, though, he's formally resigned, writing in a letter that he's doing so because he believes schools must remain focused on students and learning without distraction. When his properties were raided, so was a home in Miami belonging to a former sales consultant for a tech firm called All Here. That firm sold the LAUSD an AI chatbot in 2024 meant for older students. It failed and was quickly taken offline. The founder of All Here was charged with fraud and theft in federal court in New York, and the company filed for bankruptcy. In a previous statement, Carvalho said he did nothing wrong. Jessica Rosenthal, Fox News.
1: Former longtime Fed chair Alan Greenspan has died. He was 100.
8: He was known as the maestro. He became one of the most influential economic policymakers of his era. He famously warned, as we all remember, of irrational exuberance.
1: Fox Business's Ashley Webster. Greenspan served five terms as Fed chair. He died today with complications from Parkinson's disease. An hour to the close on Wall Street. The Dow is up 66 points, but a sell-off for the Nasdaq, down 329. Elisa Brady, Fox News.
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15: From the CoCo Weather Center, the Warrensburg forecast. Some patchy fog tonight, otherwise mostly clear, low in the morning, 59. Tomorrow, the patchy fog in the morning. And then a mostly sunny day, a high of 81, east-southeast wind, but only 3 to 6 miles an hour. Tomorrow night, a chance of showers and thunderstorms, mostly cloudy, low of 66. Rain a possibility on Wednesday, partly sunny with a high of 82.
16: Missouri Net News, I'm Cameron Connor. It's been a wetter than average spring for most of Missouri. Mizzou entomologist Emily Althoff says heavy rain can reduce mosquito populations in some cases, but lead to more elsewhere.
17: If folks aren't diligent about making sure that it's not standing water in the location, like after the fact, that would be the issue.
16: She says there are dozens of mosquito species in Missouri, and most are merely a nuisance. The species that carries West Nile virus, however, remains a more serious health threat. Last year, Missouri recorded 3 West Nile deaths and 15 hospitalizations. A missing and endangered 16-year-old has been safely located after multiple search warrants were served at a home in Maryville, Missouri. The Nottoway County Sheriff's Office says a violent fugitive was also taken into custody during the same operation. Several people now face charges related to drugs, weapons, and child endangerment as the investigation continues. This is Missouri Net News.
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6: From the Coco Weather Center, the Warrensburg forecast. Some patchy fog tonight, otherwise mostly clear, low in the morning, 59. Tomorrow, the patchy fog in the morning. And then a mostly sunny day, a high of 81, east-southeast wind, but only 3 to 6 miles an hour. Tomorrow night, a chance of showers and thunderstorms. Mostly cloudy, low of 66. Rain a possibility on Wednesday. Partly sunny with a high of 82.
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7: From the Coco Weather Center, the Warrensburg forecast. Some patchy fog tonight, otherwise mostly clear, low in the morning, 59. Tomorrow, the patchy fog in the morning, and then a mostly sunny day, a high of 81, east-southeast wind, but only 3 to 6 miles an hour. Tomorrow night, a chance of showers and thunderstorms, mostly cloudy, low of 66, rain a possibility on Wednesday, partly sunny with a high of 82.
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1: Actions, not words. Lisa Brady, Fox News. Vice President J.D. Vance says that's what President Trump is focused on in talks with Iran.
2: My point is not that I trust or distrust anybody. My point is that I trust actions. And what the president has asked us to do is verify what they're doing, focus less on what they're saying.
1: Vance leaving Switzerland earlier after what he calls a productive 36 hours, including, he says, an Iran agreement to let U.N. nuclear inspectors back in. As for unfreezing Iranian assets, Vance says that too depends on continued progress. For now, teams from both sides remain in Switzerland to continue work on technical details of a deal. President Trump just telling reporters moments ago negotiations are going very well. A new arrest is made in the suspected plot to attack last week's UFC event at the White House.
3: Six people now in custody regarding this event. Jordan Rinker is being charged in the Western District of Missouri. He's charged with transferring a pump-action shotgun to Abraham Alvarez in Nebraska, who authorities say was the ringleader of this plot.
1: Fox's David Spunt.
3: Now, investigators tell Fox the alleged plan was to use drones with explosives to hit buildings near the event, which would force a mass evacuation and steer crowds towards a pre-staged sniper team.
1: A second wave suspected of planning to storm the White House gate. In addition to the Missouri and Nebraska suspects, the others in custody are from Ohio and California. Just getting word, federal prosecutors are appealing a federal appeals court decision that dismissed a federal indictment against Kilmar Abrego Garcia in Tennessee after he had challenged his controversial deportation to his native El Salvador. A mixed finish on Wall Street. The Dow up 147 points at the bell, but the NASDAQ and the S&P finish in the red. America is listening to Fox News.
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1: Progress in Los Angeles as crews continue to battle a massive warehouse fire.
7: The LA Fire Department says crews have removed sections of an exterior wall at the Boyle Heights cold storage facility to gain better access to fire areas.
8: The towers of pallets are racks that are 65 feet in height. It's so dangerous. And typically, these fires kill firefighters.
7: LA Fire Chief Jamie Moore speaking with LA's Fox 11 News. The roughly 500,000 square foot building has been burning for 6 days, sparking air quality warnings. Officials have been using water dropping helicopters, often deployed to wildfires, noting smoke conditions have improved significantly, but intermittent increases in smoke may occur as crews open walls and other concealed spaces to locate and extinguish hidden fire. Kristen Goodwin, Fox News.
1: The LA mayor and California governor both have states of emergency in effect over air quality from the fire. A World Cup record is broken.
9: There's a new all-time leading goal scorer in the FIFA World Cup.
10: Now Medina, pulled back here, lets it run. Messi! History in Dallas!
9: Courtesy of Fox, Argentina's Lionel Messi stands alone as the greatest goal scorer in the history of the tournament. That goal in the 38th minute against Austria was goal number 17 in his legendary World Cup career. He passed Germany's Miroslav Klose for the record. Messi would tack on one more in the 95th minute to bring his total to 18 as Argentina won the game 2-0.
1: Fox's Tony Genualdo. Just elected to Hockey's Hall of Fame, Keith Tkachuk, nicknamed Waltz, chosen less than 24 hours after his sons became teammates when Brady was traded from Ottawa to Florida, joining older brother Matthew. Their dad, part of a Hall of Fame player class that also includes center Patrice Bergeron, who won the Stanley Cup with Boston in 2011. I'm Lisa Brady. This is Fox News.
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15: From the CoCo Weather Center, the Warrensburg forecast. Some patchy fog tonight, otherwise mostly clear, low in the morning, 59. Tomorrow, the patchy fog in the morning. And then a mostly sunny day, a high of 81, east-southeast wind, but only 3 to 6 miles an hour. Tomorrow night, a chance of showers and thunderstorms, mostly cloudy, low of 66. Rain a possibility on Wednesday, partly sunny with a high of 82.
16: Missouri Net News, I'm Cameron Connor. A survey of rural bankers in Missouri and other Midwest states find mixed news. Creighton University economic professor Ernie Goss says the ag economy is still struggling.
17: Farmers are just not buying equipment right now. Farmers continue to repair old equipment. They're also renting equipment. In fact, the number was below growth neutral for the 34 straight months.
16: He notes agricultural exports to China have improved, but are still down 68% from 2024. Goss' latest Rural Main Street Index survey found nearly 60% of bankers see modest rural business growth. In other news, a fireworks business in western Missouri's Independence is offering a $1,000 reward after a 25-foot inflatable Godzilla was stolen. A Facebook post from the business says the mascot was taken from the stand early Sunday. Anyone with information is asked to come forward as the search continues for the missing display. This is Missouri Net News.
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5: From the CoCo Weather Center, the Warrensburg forecast. Some patchy fog tonight, otherwise mostly clear, low in the morning, 59. Tomorrow, the patchy fog in the morning. And then a mostly sunny day, a high of 81, east-southeast wind, but only 3 to 6 miles an hour. Tomorrow night, a chance of showers and thunderstorms. Mostly cloudy, low of 66. Rain a possibility on Wednesday. Partly sunny with a high of 82.
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1: An optimistic view from the Oval Office. Lisa Brady, Fox News. After weekend talks between the U.S. and Iran.
2: We're doing very well in terms of negotiating a fair and reasonable deal.
1: President Trump says that includes an open Strait of Hormuz, calling the amount of oil getting through now a gusher. The president also says unfrozen Iranian assets are supposed to help the Iranian people, mainly through purchases from American farmers, which also means helping the U.S. economy. He says the money is not to be used to help rebuild the Iranian military, telling reporters,
2: if Iran doesn't live up to their agreement, or if they're not behaving, I will do what I have to do.
1: The U.S. Treasury issuing a 60-day license waiving sanctions on Iranian oil as part of the interim agreement with Iran, allowing sales and imports into the U.S. But Vice President J.D. Vance, who was part of the weekend talks in Switzerland, says Iran will only reap the benefits of a deal if there's continued progress in the talks on a final nuclear deal. Vance says Iran has agreed to let U.N. inspectors back into the country.
3: Whether good faith or bad faith, you can't trust anybody's words. You have to trust what they actually do. Letting in the inspectors is a big deal. But again, we're going to see what they actually let the inspectors do once they're in the country. That's going to continually be a part of our negotiations.
1: Speaking to reporters earlier today, just before he left Switzerland, where technical teams for both sides remain for more talks. President Trump blames vandalism for damage to the newly renovated Lincoln Memorial reflecting pool.
2: We have a, I think, 290, 300 foot slit right through it, probably a box cutter or a knife of some kind.
1: Directing reporters seeking evidence to the Parks Department and saying several people are under arrest with others under investigation. He suggests the peeling of the pool's new dark blue paint was intentional. The pool was also turned green from algae. 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
1: A federal judge is blocking the use of a federal database to check citizenship, just ruling that it could wrongly purge voters. U.S. District Court Judge Sparkle Suknanon siding with advocacy groups, which argued a recently revamped version of a federal verification tool aggregated Americans' sensitive personal data in a way that could lead to people being wrongly purged from voter rolls. A counsel of the Department of Homeland Security posting, "It's amazing how hard the left will fight to stop us from solving problems they insist do not exist." A different federal judge quashing grand jury subpoenas that targeted top Democrats in Minnesota.
7: The Department of Justice subpoenas of six offices, including Minnesota Governor Tim Walz, Attorney General Keith Ellison, and the mayors of Minneapolis and St. Paul, were reportedly part of an investigation into an alleged conspiracy to coerce or obstruct federal law enforcement during immigration action. The subpoenas tossed by a federal judge who calls them extremely broad and retaliatory in nature for refusing to aid immigration enforcement. Governor Walz calling the ruling a victory for the rule of law and democracy, saying the investigations were politically motivated, unconstitutional, and meritless. Jeff Manasso, Fox News.
1: A big name behind the scenes in music has died. Clive Davis, who launched or revitalized the careers of multiple superstars, including Whitney Houston and Alicia Keys, also signing Janis Joplin, Billy Joel, and the Grateful Dead, just to name a few, while helping veteran talents to stay relevant on his record labels. Santana's 1999 multi-Grammy-winning album Supernatural, featuring newer artists, was his concept. Aretha Franklin called him the greatest record man of all time. Clive Davis was 94. A mixed finish on Wall Street, the Dow up 148 points, the NASDAQ plunging 351. And Lisa Brady, Fox News.
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9: From the CoCo Weather Center, the Warrensburg forecast. Some patchy fog tonight, otherwise mostly clear, low in the morning 59. Tomorrow, the patchy fog in the morning, and then a mostly sunny day, a high of 81, east-southeast wind, but only 3 to 6 miles an hour. Tomorrow night, a chance of showers and thunderstorms, mostly cloudy, low of 66. Rain a possibility on Wednesday, partly sunny with a high of 82.
10: Missouri Net News, I'm Cameron Connor. A survey of rural bankers in Missouri and other Midwest states find mixed news. Creighton University economic professor Ernie Goss says the ag economy is still struggling.
11: Farmers are just not buying equipment right now. Farmers continue to repair old equipment. They're also renting equipment. In fact, the number was below growth neutral for the 34 straight months.
10: He notes agricultural exports to China have improved, but are still down 68% from 2024. Goss' latest Rural Main Street Index survey found nearly 60% of bankers see modest rural business growth. In other news, a fireworks business in western Missouri's Independence is offering a $1,000 reward after a 25-foot inflatable Godzilla was stolen. A Facebook post from the business says the mascot was taken from the stand early Sunday. Anyone with information is asked to come forward as the search continues for the missing display. This is Missouri Net News.
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5: From the Coco Weather Center, the Warrensburg forecast, some patchy fog tonight, otherwise mostly clear, low in the morning, 59. Tomorrow, the patchy fog in the morning. And then a mostly sunny day, a high of 81, east-southeast wind, but only 3 to 6 miles an hour. Tomorrow night, a chance of showers and thunderstorms, mostly cloudy, low of 66. Rain a possibility on Wednesday, partly sunny with a high of 82.
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10: From the Coco Weather Center, the Warrensburg forecast. Some patchy fog tonight, otherwise mostly clear, low in the morning, 59. Tomorrow, the patchy fog in the morning. And then a mostly sunny day, a high of 81, east-southeast wind, but only 3 to 6 miles an hour. Tomorrow night, a chance of showers and thunderstorms, mostly cloudy, low of 66. Rain a possibility on Wednesday, partly sunny with a high of 82.
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4: Tonight, the Royals begin a seven-game road trip with a first of four under the big top here at Tropicana Field. Good evening from the IBEW Local 124 broadcast booth inside the Trop here in St. Petersburg. Along with Jake Eisenberg and our producer-engineer, Eric Guthrie, I'm Steve Stewart. Michael Wacha, the Royals starting pitcher tonight. Drew Rasmussen goes for the Rays. Coming up, Jake talks to newly minted 10-year major leaguer Seth Lugo. Ryan has a visit with Royals manager Matt Quatrero, but next we go down on the farm when the Bob Allen Ford pregame show continues on the Royals Baseball Network.
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10: The Omaha Storm Chasers traveled to CHS Field in St. Paul for the second time in the last month and took two of the first five games from the St. Paul Saints. Both of Omaha's wins came in a doubleheader sweep over the Saints Thursday, including a season-high 12 runs in Game 1. After a month and a half on the development list and in the Arizona complex, veteran infielder Brandon Drury has made an impact in his return to Omaha's lineup, going 5-for-9 in three games with three extra base hits, three runs batted in, and three walks. In the second game of Thursday's doubleheader, Drury left the yard for the first time with Omaha this season. It was the third of Omaha's four home runs that day. Drury lifts a fly ball deep in the air to right. While they're back on the warning track, he looks up. It's gone! Brandon Drury hits his first home run of the season with the Storm Chasers. Seven different players have homered for Omaha over the first five games, including two from Abraham Toro. Six different players drove in three runs or more over the first five games, led by six RBIs from Josh Rojas. And Matthew

0: His 18 runs batted in since joining the Storm Chasers are the fourth most in the International League, while an 1137 OPS ranks seventh among qualified IL hitters. From CHS Field in St. Paul, Minnesota, for the Omaha Storm Chasers, I'm Nick Batters.
1: Double-A Northwest Arkansas.
2: The Naturals played six games against the Dodgers Double-A affiliate, the Tulsa Drillers, at home to close out the first half of the 2026 Texas League season. Outfielder Rudy Martin Jr. continues terrorizing the league with his legs, swiping three bags against the Drillers in four games. He scored from second on a wild pitch to tie the series fourth contest and played the part of hero in the 10th.
3: Martin chops it over the second baseman into right field. Nivens on his way home, and Rudy Martin walks it off in the bottom of the 10th inning.
2: Royals' number 10 prospect Drew Beam was dynamic in the series' fifth game. The righty was perfect through 5 2/3 innings and finished the night going a career-high 7 1/3 while holding Tulsa to one run on two hits with a walk and five strikeouts and a no decision. From our best ballpark with the Northwest Arkansas Naturals, I'm Sean Merman.
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4: The River Bandits closed out the first and began the second half of the Midwest League season during a six-game homestand against Wisconsin. The week saw offensive success from faces both fresh and familiar, as Luke Pelzer maintained his league-leading .340 batting average, while Connor Rasmussen began his high A career with at least one double and an RBI in each of his first three games with Quad Cities. After a slow start to the month, Ramon Ramirez has once again found his stroke and homered three times in the first three games of the series. Along with his fourth career multi-homer game Thursday, the Royals' number 7 prospect left the yard Tuesday against someone you've probably heard of before. In the air, well struck left field. Castillo's only going to watch it go. Ramon Ramirez takes Brandon Woodruff deep, and we've got a tie game in the second. On the mound, the story of the week was Royals number 2 prospect, Kendry Churio, who Friday became the first 18-year-old to

0: gun and not once issued a walk. For the Quad Cities River Bandits, I'm Kyle Kercheval.
1: Single A, Columbia.
2: After Kendra Churio was promoted Monday, the role of ace opened up on the Firefly staff for the first time since David Shields joined the team in May of 2025. Jose Gutierrez is making a strong push for that role. The righty has now thrown three consecutive quality starts, culminating with a seven-inning gem to earn his third win in the month of June. During the month, Gutierrez is second in the Carolina League in innings pitched with 19 as a 2.37 ERA to pair with a 17-1 strikeout-to-walk ratio. While Gutierrez has been piling up the innings, newcomer Ryan McDonough made a strong debut for Columbia. The Ontario native allowed just one hit over five innings as he earned a no-decision Wednesday versus the Hickory Crawdads. The 20-year-old retired the final 11 batters he faced before he handed the ball off to the bullpen. Offensively, the Royals' top two selections in the 2025 draft have led the way for Columbia at LP Friends Stadium this week. Sean Gamble is 6-for-16 in five games, and half of his hits have been doubles for Columbia. Meanwhile, Josh Hammond has been a master of getting on base. The infielder has reached safely in 50% of his 18 plate appearances across his first four games this week. From Columbia, I'm John Kosis.
3: 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The Bob Allen Ford pregame show continues on the Royals Baseball.

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10: Welcome back to the Bob Allen Ford pregame show. We're now joined by Seth Lugo, our Hawthorne Bank player to bank on. And congratulations are in order for you, Seth, because today you officially reached 10 years of major league service time. This is a major milestone for a big league player. What does it mean to you?
11: I mean, it's pretty incredible. I mean, you know, go back to the first time leaving Louisiana to, you know, play for the minor leagues with the Mets and, you know, that's my whole adult life. So it's, you know, getting this far and, you know, everything that comes with it, it's pretty awesome. It's a pretty good feeling.
10: You were the 1,032nd overall pick back in 2011. That's the 34th round. That's a round that doesn't exist. That's a pick that doesn't exist. It's one thing to make it to the big leagues getting drafted at that spot. It's another to make it 10 years. What stands out to you about your journey from the day you got drafted to where you are today?
11: Well, I mean, I think back to think back to the day I got drafted, and, you know, I forgot who it was. It was someone I was playing with. It's like, hey, you know, the odds for you to get to the big leagues being drafted this late are pretty low. It's like, wait, no, I'm going to professional baseball. I've got as much chance as everyone else. So, you know, I think back to my mindset when I was 21. It was, you know, just get my foot in the door, and I can work my way up from there. So I feel like I've had that same mentality my whole career, you know, whether getting to the big leagues, going from reliever back to starter. It's just always my mindset is, you know, if I put my mind to it, I can do it. So, you know, getting here 10 years later in the show, that's, you know, it's prove myself right.
10: Well, there's a lot of self-belief that has to come with that, both getting to the big leagues, you debuted in 2016, but then, like you said, making that confident jump from going from a reliever to being a starter and going to San Diego and proving that you are a starter, and then coming here to the Royals and validating all of those things that you knew about yourself but needed to prove to everybody else.
11: Yeah, you know, for me, it's, you know, it's not a matter of I ever thought I was better than anybody. I know baseball, you know, it's the reason I always loved baseball more than any other sport. You know, it doesn't matter who's at the plate, what team you're facing, you know, whether you're this or that. You know, anyone's got a chance to win in this game. Anyone can go out there and compete and do it at a high level. It's just a matter of, you know, how you feel about yourself and, you know, how much you're willing to push yourself. And, you know, it's just the beauty of the game. It kind of all circles back to me being a kid. You know, it didn't matter what team we were playing in a tournament or in high school. You know, anybody can win on any night in baseball. That's why it's such a great sport.
10: It seems like that approach of solving the puzzle of baseball is not just something that has served you well in your career from getting drafted now, but also day-to-day, how you approach each start. It's a puzzle. It's a chess match. It's how do you get this hitter out with this pitch first time around and then second time around and then third time around.
11: Yeah, and that's ultimately that's why I like starting, you know. I mean, I actually like playing a position more than pitching, but, you know, I wasn't that good. But, you know, it's that's what I really enjoy to do. It's a game, and if you treat it like a game, then you can play for as long as you want. So, yeah, it's really cool.
10: First part of your career with the New York Mets and then with the San Diego Padres. Now you're in your third season as a member of the Royals, and on Thursday coming up, you'll make your 75th start as a member of the Royals. What has this chapter of your career meant to you?
11: You know, it's a little different now. I've got two kids, and I'm not around as much as my dad was to, you know, watch every baseball game with him. And, you know, when I do get to talk to my kids about baseball and I get to show up to the games every once in a while, you know, show them what it's about. So this chapter of my life right now, it's about just appreciating the game and appreciating the opportunity because, you know, it's not many people make this far and it could be over in a heartbeat.
10: There are lessons for your kids who are getting older and more aware of what's happening, but then there are also lessons for younger players that you find yourself around when guys come up to you and ask you for advice, whether it's on a day of a start, how do you compete that day, or how do you make it 10 years like you did, Seth? What do you say to them?
11: So actually just had that conversation with my teammates in there a minute ago. You know, I think the biggest thing is to be adaptable. You know, you don't have to be the same person every day. You have to have the same drive. You have to have the same determination. But when it comes to being on the field, you do not have to be predictable at all. And that's I like to consider myself an old school baseball player for that reason. I don't stick to strictly what's good on paper because that's the other team. They have that scouting report. They know what you're good at. So you can't just go out there and do what everyone knows you're good at. You have to go out there and adapt and adjust and try something new. And, you know, that's what makes it fun. You know, I always like to say, you know, I didn't like relieving because my two best pitches, you know, my fastball, curveball, those were my higher swing and miss pitches at the time, you know, years ago. But that's not so much of a game going out there and doing your best thing over and over and over. It's more of a game trying to figure out ways to do it again, do it the next inning, do it and get through an entire lineup a few times. And that's why this game's so fun.
10: Seth, thanks for the time. Congratulations on officially 10 years of Major League service and counting.
11: All right. Thanks, Jake.
10: At Seth Lugo, our Hawthorne Bank player to bank on, start connecting to what's possible, member FDIC. 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
19: We are back in St. Pete with the Bob Allen Ford pregame show and our visit with Matt Quatrero, who spent a lot of time here coaching for the Rays. And I don't think any of us realize how much we like Tropicana Field until we had to play in Tampa last year and get to come back to this place this year.
20: Yeah, I mean, you never have to worry about a rain out. Sometimes the lights will go out, but then they come back on relatively quickly. But they've done a nice job coming in here today. It's much brighter. Everything's cleaned up. It's a good place to play. You know you're going to get your work in. You don't have to worry about losing a starting pitcher to any sort of rain delay and none of that kind of stuff. Good facilities behind the scenes, so we're happy to be back.
19: Tough one yesterday, and yet at the same time, the offense never gave up. Your bullpen did a solid job for you. Down by 7 before you even came up in the second inning. And then there were two different spots in the game, where you, including the end of the game, when you were down by 2.
20: Yeah, I mean, it was a battle throughout. I mean, the two-run single by Massey in the first, you know, after giving up 5, that was a big hit. 2 outs for us to get a little breath of life back in us. And then next inning, you know, unfortunately the home run leaves and then it's 9 runs. And then we come back again with the two-run homers, you know, and it really felt like a game at that point. And it was, you know, we get to 9-7, still have guys on base, you know, and then they hit the homer to open it up again. But coming back against O'Brien there in the ninth, you know, certainly take our chances there every time. First and third, nobody out, tying runs on base, all those things. The way that inning unfolded, you know, unfortunately they got the 2 outs they needed at the end.
19: You're not just flipping a coin with Paul Hoover in the dugout when you make decisions in the ninth inning, and of course hindsight is what it always is, but just walk us through the guys that were coming up in the ninth inning and the decision to, first of all, the sacrifice bunt and then pinch hitting John Rave for Nick Lofton.
20: Well, the sacrifice bunt, I mean, again, we have O'Brien on the mound, extremely heavy sinker ball guy, upper 90s, can be a tough guy to drive a ball against. So taking a chance that we get our tying run into scoring position, they only had one pitcher left in the bullpen. If we're able to tie that game, that's a big factor as well. And as far as pinch hitting, he's very tough against righties. And you have two lefties in a row right there that are, you know, contact-based guys that we're banking on driving in the tying, if not the go-ahead run.
19: You had a lot to say when you became manager of the Royals at your press conference, but for whatever reason, I've never forgotten the razor-thin margins of every game where you go back. Even in a blowout game, there's a moment where things started heading in the wrong direction. Mine yesterday happened in the middle of the game. Steven Cruz comes on. He gives you a scoreless first inning. Second inning, strikeout. Man, this inning's over. A walk to the number 9 hitter. A single, and then bam, a 3-run home run.
20: Yeah, certainly a tough point in the game, you know, and Cruzy's been throwing the ball so well. You know, to your point, the first inning was efficient. I think it was 15-pitch, 16-pitch first inning. Then he gets the two quick strikeouts, and you're thinking, okay, it's, you know, you're planning how you're going to get through that game pitching-wise because of the early exit. So things were lining up for us as we crawled back into the game, but that home run certainly hurt.
0: How much fun have you had watching Jack Caglione and Carter Jensen mature very quickly at this level, especially when you have some big bats out of the lineup?
20: Well, it's great. I mean, that's what you hope for as you bring guys to the big leagues. You know, you saw at the beginning of the year they hit down in the order a little bit more. They're starting to gain some confidence. They have gained confidence. Now, this game is going to jump up and bite you at some point, right? But they're so talented and they work so hard that it is really fun to see them develop at this level.
0: One more thing about yesterday, Stephen Kolek has been so good, and the way he was getting hit and everything he was throwing was getting hit hard. My first thought was, is he okay physically?
20: He is. He said he felt great. He said he actually almost felt too good. You know, like he was loose. He just didn't have the command of the ball. And, you know, Salvi thought he was pushing the ball a little bit. It's just hard for him to get the feel of the ball out front and execute his pitches as well as he normally does.
0: So I guess good news, Bobby is still active. He's not on the injured list. He's not in the

0: slug team with home runs, never would put down a sacrifice bunt. Now they're last in the league in home runs, high in batting average, bunting a lot. Their offense is a lot different, isn't it?
1: Yeah, well, it's basically two separate lineups, right? The top of their order is more of the slug guys, hitting guys, Diaz, Aranda, Caminero. The bottom of the order with Walls and Mullins and Fortes and Simpson, those are the speed guys that bunt. So they kind of, the bottom of the lineup tries to set the table to turn it over to those guys at the top.
0: All right, Keith, thank you. Good luck tonight.
1: Thank you.
0: Braves manager Matt Quatrero. We'll have more from St. Pete with the Bob Allen Ford pregame show right after this.
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8: It's the Royals and the Rays, the first of four. Steve Stewart with you here. The starting lineups. First for Matt Quatero's Royals, 32 and 46. Carter Jensen will lead off. He'll be the catcher. Batting second, the shortstop, Michael Garcia. Hitting third at first base, Jack Caglione. The cleanup hitter is the DH, Salvador Perez. Hitting fifth at second base, Michael Massey. Batting sixth in center field, Lane Thomas. Hitting seventh in right field, John Rabe. Batting eighth at third base, Nick Lofton. And hitting ninth in left field, it's Isaac Collins. And on the mound for the Royals, Michael Wacha. Again for KC, Jensen, Garcia, Caglione, Perez, Massey, Thomas, Rave, Lofton, and Collins. Kevin Cash is the Rays manager. Their record 43 and 31. And it'll be Yandy Diaz leading off for them. He'll be the designated hitter. Batting second, the center fielder, Johnny DeLuca. Hitting third at first base, Jonathan Aranda. The cleanup hitter is the third baseman, Junior Caminero. Batting fifth in right field, Ryan Valade. Hitting sixth in left field, Chandler Simpson. Batting seventh, the shortstop, Ben Williamson. Hitting eighth in catching, Nick Fortes. And batting ninth at second base, Richie Palacios. And on the mound, right-hander, Drew Rasmussen. Again for the Rays, Diaz, DeLuca, Aranda, Caminero, Valade, Simpson, Williamson, Fortes, and Palacios. It's the Royals and the Rays, the first of four, and Jake Eisenberg joins you in a moment.
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14: 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The Royals send Michael Walker to the mound tonight. He makes his 16th start of the season. He's got at least five innings in each of his 15 starts this year. His 94 total innings, fifth most in all of baseball. Meanwhile, for the Rays, it's right-hander Drew Rasmussen. He's been one of the best pitchers in baseball this season. And now in each of his last three starts, he's got at least seven innings and allowed one run or fewer. He's actually done that in four of his last five starts. It's the Royals and Rays, game one of four from Tropicana Field. First pitch is next.
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14: Good evening from Tropicana Field. Tonight, the Kansas City Royals play game one of a four-game series against the Tampa Bay Rays. Thanks for joining us inside the IBE Local 1. Thanks for joining us inside the IBEW Local 124 broadcast booth with Steve Stewart and our producer-engineer, Eric Guthrie. I'm Jake Eisenberg. The Royals come off a series win over the St. Louis Cardinals, took two out of three, and entered today at 32-46, fifth place in the American League Central, three games back of the first place Cleveland Guardians. Meanwhile, the Tampa Bay Rays have been one of the best teams in the American League this year. They're 43-31, second place in the American League East, two games back of the first place New York Yankees. We are inside at Tropicana Field, and it is so good to be back at this ballpark. After the Tampa Bay Rays had a temporary home last year at Steinbrenner Field, a minor league home of the New York Yankees. That was after the wreckage caused by Hurricane Milton in October of 2024. But baseball is back at the Trop, and we are back inside under the dome, where it is a cool, comfortable, and controlled 72 degrees, 90 degrees outside here in Tampa. 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Carter Jensen is ready to lead off for the Royals with Michael Garcia and Tampa native Jack Caglione to follow. All against right-hander Drew Rasmussen. He makes his 15th start of the season. He enters with a 2.59 ERA. That is the seventh best ERA in all of baseball. He's on the third base side of the rubber, shoulder square toward third. First pitch of the game. It's a fastball hacked toward left center field. Simpson takes off into the gap from left. He makes the catch. One pitch and one out for Drew Rasmussen. First pitch is presented by Simply Fuel. 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So it's Chandler Simpson in left, Johnny DeLucas in center, Ryan Vallade in right for the Rays, Junior Caminero at third, Ben Williamson at short, Richie Palacios up the middle at second, Jonathan Aranda plays first, Nick Fortes does the catching. Michael Garcia, an even stance from the right side, Rasmussen delivers, and there's a fastball over the outer edge, called strike one. Garcia was 0 for 5 yesterday. This is his second game back after he missed a few games with that left hand injury. Rasmussen delivers. Garcia swings and misses at a cutter down and away. And it's 0-2. Well, for the most part, Rasmussen features three different fastballs. A traditional four-seamer, a cutter, and a sinker. It's one of those three pitches 80% of the time. Here's the 0-2. Way outside, goes all the way to the backstop. One ball, two strikes on Michael Garcia. And that has been an effective mix for Rasmussen. Opponents are hitting just 200 against his fastball grouping. Opponents are hitting just 195 against him overall. Here's the pitch. It's in the dirt. Two balls, two strikes on Garcia. And that 195 opponent's average, fourth best in baseball. He has the third best whip in baseball, walks and hits per inning pitch, 0.88. He is on his way to being an all-star for the second straight year. The pitch popped up foul, out of play off to the right. And it's still 2-2 on Garcia. Rasmussen also has one of the better strikeout rates in baseball, 12th best, 27%. He has the best walk rate in baseball. The pitch. Poked foul, out of play off to the right. Still 2-2 on Michael Garcia. He goes down to a knee and is wincing and somewhat cradling his left arm, which includes that left hand that has the muscle strain on the back of it. And Michael has said, and Matt Quatrero has said, that the pain that he feels is really only when he swings and misses or when he fouls pitches off. It's a strain of the lumbrical muscle in the back of his left hand, and well, he's now fouled off back-to-back pitches and clearly in some pain. He's back in the box, though. Two balls, two strikes. Rasmussen delivers. Garcia clips it in and out of Fortes's glove. That's a foul ball. Still 2-2. Rasmussen was the Rays' opening day starter this year and has pitched like it this year. 2.59 ERA. Last time out, seven innings of one-run ball against the Dodgers. The only run he allowed was on a Shohei Ohtani homer. Another 2-2. Low and outside, and the count's full. Three balls and two strikes on Michael Garcia. Rasmussen has struck out 84 this year. He has only walked 13. Here's the payoff pitch. Garcia hits it high in the air, down the left field line, headed toward the B ring of the ballpark. It hits the ring, caroms back in shallow left, and it's dropped. And Garcia gets to second standing. That is a fair ball off the B ring catwalk here at Tropicana Field. Ben Williamson, the shortstop, tried to make the catch on the ricochet, and it clanked off the heel of his glove. The A ring, the most central and tallest ring, and the B ring, the second ring here, are in play. And so where that ball hit on the B ring means that it is in play. And right now that's what second base umpire Doug Eddings is explaining to Michael Garcia. So he gets a double, and the Royals have their first hit and base runner. One of the quirks of the most unique ballpark in baseball, Tropicana Field. One that Jack Caglione knows very well. First pitch to him, and he fouls it straight back. It's 0-1. Jack grew up coming to games at this ballpark. He grew up in Tampa, went to HB Plant High School not too far from here. There's a very famous Rays alum, Wade Boggs, who's also an alum of that high school. Here's the 0-1 pitch. Outside, one ball, one strike on Jack Caglione. And so Cags has been looking forward to this series, looking forward to playing in his hometown and in the ballpark he grew up coming to as a kid for the very first time. A lot of family and friends here to watch him play. Rasmussen looks to second, now delivers. Caglione slices it foul, third base side, into the bright blue seats. And now it's 1-1. Then Jack Caglione enters this series on one of the biggest tears of his career. He's hit four home runs over the course of his last three games. He's homered in three straight games. Had two homers yesterday. The pitch hit down the left field line, foul and out of play. And the count's now 1-2. For Cags, it continues what has been a torrid month of June. He's hit 379 this month. A 12-10 OPS. Seven homers, 16 RBIs this month. Here's the pitch. Up and in. Caglione leans out of the way, and the count's now 2 balls and 2 strikes. Runner on second base with one out, top of the first inning. A catwalk double for Michael Garcia. Infield shades to the right behind him. Rasmussen delivers. Caglione takes just inside. The count's now 2 balls and 2 strikes. Rasmussen shakes off one signal, nods to the next. Comes set just below the letters of his white jersey. The pitch. Caglione lifts it down the right field line, hooking toward the line, just foul. Kicks up some of the sand underneath the turf. Assuredly foul by about a half a foot. The count stays full, 3-2. Now, among the family that Jack has here today is his grandfather, John. John is 97 years young. And this is the first time that he's had the chance to watch Jack play in the big leagues. Travels a little bit harder at that age, understandably. And so this is the first time that Jack's been close enough for him to come see him play. Another payoff pitch. Caglione chops it softly left side. Caminero charges. Fields in the infield turf. Throw to first across his body in time for the out. Two gone. But Garcia gets to third on the play. That brings up Salvador Perez, who, like Jack Caglione, also has memories at this ballpark. Salvi made his major league debut here in August of 2011. Open stance from the right side for the Royals captain. Runner on third, two outs, top of the first inning. Rasmussen delivers. The first pitch cutter down and away, and that's ball one. Salvi enters tonight with a 5-game hitting streak. He's 7 for his last 22. Couple of doubles and a homer. Here's the pitch. Salvi pops it up straight over the second base bag. Richie Palacios searches for it, steps over the bag, and then makes a two-hand catch just to the right of it. That ends the inning. So no runs, one catwalk hit for Michael Garcia. No errors and one left on base. We go to the bottom of the first at Tropicana Field. Royals nothing. Rays coming up. Michael Walker to the mound.
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14: Bottom of the first inning at Tropicana Field, and Michael Wacha is on the mound for his 16th start of the season. He enters with a 3.64 ERA in 94 innings. fifth most innings in all of baseball. Last time out, a quality start against the Nationals. Yandy Diaz leads off for the Rays, a hulking righty. Waka delivers. A first pitch cutter down and away, and that's ball one. Scoreless game, bottom of the first. Waka delivers. Diaz hacks it foul into the backstop netting, and the count's now 1-1. Now, Diaz has been one of the best hitters in baseball this season. A 3.26 average. That's third best in baseball. It is the best average in the American League. The pitch. Fastball high. Two balls and a strike on Diaz. He also has a 4.06 on base percentage. That's fourth best in baseball. And, oh, by the way, he has a five-game hitting streak. Waka fires. Diaz takes low, 3-1. It's a five-game hitting streak that includes four straight multi-hit games. He is 8 for his last 14. Here's the pitch. Just a bit high, and that's ball four. So Diaz draws a walk. Rays' first batter of the game reaches. And now Waka faces right-handed hitting Johnny DeLuca. He just came off the injured list on Friday. The Rays are glad to have him back. He had a good series against the Nationals, who were in town this past weekend. The Rays took 2 out of 3 from the Nationals. The pitch swung out and missed, and it's 0-1. DeLuca was 3 for 8, a double and a couple of homers in his return from the IL. And the Rays, incredibly, are 24-5 when he is in their starting lineup this year. The pitch. Swung out and missed, a good slider, and it's 0-2 on Johnny DeLuca. Runner on first with nobody out. Top of the first inning, scoreless game at Tropicana Field. Here's the pitch. Popped up foul, first base side, headed toward the Rays bullpen. On the field, by the way, lands on the other side of the netting, out of play, 0-2. This is, if I'm not mistaken, now the only ballpark in baseball where the bullpens are in play. The pitch. It stays high, 1-2. There's lots of quirks about Tropicana Field. That's one of them. So all the relievers, keep your head on a swivel. Royals down the left field line. Rays down the right field line. Rays in the first base dugout. Royals in the third base dugout. Waka delivers, and DeLuca swats it high in the air, foul ground, down the right field line. John Rabe climbs on top of the bullpen mound and makes the catch. There you go. The bullpens are in play, and John Rabe just learned that. Well, the only way you can. DeLuca's out, one away in the bottom of the first inning. Along with John Rabe in right field, the Royals have Lane Thomas in center. Isaac Collins is in left today. Next batter for Kevin Cash's Rays, Jonathan Aranda, left-handed hitter. The pitch. Fouled straight back, got a piece of Carter Jensen's catcher's mask on its way to the backstop. It's 0-1. Along with Jensen catching, the Royals have Nick Lofton playing third tonight. Michael Garcia is the shortstop. No Bobby Witt Jr. in the starting lineup tonight. We did do baseball activities today. Michael Massey's at second. Jack Caglione plays first. Waka delivers, and Aranda takes a curveball in the dirt. And the count's now 1-1. Scoreless game, bottom of the first inning. Runner on first with one out. Right now, Corey Dickerson is talking to Yandy Diaz. Dickerson is the Rays' first base coach. Brady Williams is their third base coach. Waka delivers. Curveball in the dirt. Jensen blocks it with his chest protector, and the count's now 2-1. Aranda has also been one of the better hitters in the American League this year. He's hitting .275, .379 on base percentage, is ninth best in the league, 51 RBIs, seventh best in the league. The pitch. Aranda punches it to left field, down onto the turf, a base hit in front of Isaac Collins. Diaz trots over to second. Aranda's on at first with an opposite field single. That puts runners on first and second with one out for Junior Caminero. 22-year-old from the Dominican Republic. Big league debut came back in 2023, but last year was his first full season, and it was a mighty one. He was an all-star. He was ninth in MVP voting. He hit 45 home runs and had 110 RBIs. This year, a little bit off that pace, even though he's played all 75 games now for the Rays, 15 homers and 34 RBIs near the halfway mark of the season. Open stands from the right side for Caminero. The pitch. Fastball down and away, and that's ball one. Waka's command, at least early on in the bottom of the first, has not been as sharp. 14 pitches, 7 for strikes, 7 for balls. He delivers. Caminero hits it high in the air, foul. First base side out of play. And the count's now 1-1. Last year, the Rays were at Steinbrenner Field, which is home of one of the New York Yankees minor league affiliates. That was a temporary home while Tropicana Field got fixed. The pitch. Caminero bounces it back to mound. Michael Massey grabs it, steps on second, throws to first in time for a double play. And the inning is over. Waka almost got a glove on it. He's happy that he pulled the glove back now because Massey was in perfect position to turn to and end the inning. Caminero is now grounded into a major league most 13 double plays. Scoreless bottom of the first for Waka. We go to the second. Royals and Rays scoreless.
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14: Drew Rasmussen delivers, and Massey fouls the next pitch straight back, and it's 0-2. Massey was 3-for-5 with a couple RBIs and a stolen base yesterday. Left-hand hitter against the righty Rasmussen, the pitch. Up and in, one ball, two strikes. And Massey is quietly but assuredly making a case that maybe he should be in Philly as an all-star. American League second base is a thinner position group right now. The pitch, fastball high, 2-2. Ernie Clement is leading the world in voting. He is the leading vote getter in the American League. The entire country of Canada has come out in full force in support of the reigning American League champion Blue Jays. The pitch. Massey chops it foul, first base side. Still 2-2. But Massey could make a case to be a reserve with Clement as the starter. Massey, in his last 31 games, is hitting .299, 5 doubles, 4 homers. It's a pretty big sample. The pitch. Massey fouls it up and over the backstop netting into the second level. Still 2 balls and 2 strikes on Michael Massey. Well, and not only has he been a consistent offensive performer, but the defense has also been excellent. He rates as one of the best defensive second basemen in the game right now. The 2-2 pitch, down and in, and it's 3-2.
0: Now they should need more than one second baseman. You'd think.
1: All I'm saying is that he's making a case.
0: The days of one guy playing nine innings in an All-Star game are long past.
1: Payoff pitch. Fastball high, and that's ball four. Michael Massey draws a rare walk from Drew Rasmussen. He entered today with the lowest walk rate in all of baseball. That was just his 14th walk of the season in 81 innings. Now Lane Thomas steps to the plate. He's in the midst of a six-game hitting streak. Seven for his last 26, with a couple of doubles and a couple of homers. Righty-righty matchup with Rasmussen. The pitch. Chopped foul, third base side, and it's 0-1. Scoreless game, top of the second. Runner on first with nobody out. Game one of a four-game series between the Royals and Rays here at the Trop. Baseball is back here for the first time since 2024. The pitch. Thomas loops it down the left field line. Sinking fair down the left field line. Over the Royals bullpen and off the sidewall. Massey hits third. Wilson gives him a wave home. Williamson's relay to the plate. First base side tag lead. Massey slides in safely. Thomas winds up at third. The Royals have a 1-0 lead in the top of the second inning. Terrific and aggressive base running from Michael Massey, who scores all the way from first. Chandler Simpson ran into foul ground to pick up the ball after it hit off the sidewall. Well, Michael Massey was already around third by the time Simpson got there. It was a good throw, but not good enough to the plate to get him. First pitch now to John Ray. That's down and away, ball one. Lane Thomas is credited with a double. He goes to third on the throw home. The throw was on the fly, but on the first base side of the plate. The 1-0 pitch. Rave swings and misses. Fortes throws to third. Caminero leaps and grabs it out of the air. Fortes almost threw it into left field. Rays have their infield in with a runner on third and nobody out. The 1-1 to Rave. Dribbled foul at the plate, and it's 1-2. This is Rave's fifth game this season, his third start. He's 3-for-7 at the big league level this year. That includes his homer and triple in D.C. Here's the pitch. Swung on and missed. Strike three. Rave got fooled by a changeup. He was way out in front. Let's pause 10 seconds for station ID. 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
1: We're coming to you live from the IBEW Local 124 broadcast booth. Nick Lofton bats. Drew Rasmussen delivers. First pitch in the dirt. Fortes knocks it down with his chest protector. That's ball one. The Royals have a 1-0 lead over the Rays. Top of the second inning. Runner on third with one out. The Rays keep their infield in. Chance for the Royals to put up a crooked number against Drew Rasmussen. Here's the pitch. Fastball high. Two balls, no strikes. That is not something that's happened a lot lately. Rasmussen has allowed only one run across his previous three starts, and that was on a Shohei Ohtani solo homer last time out. The pitch. Lofton chops it foul down the third baseline, past Vance Wilson in the third base coach's box, and it's 2-1. And before his start against the Dodgers, Rasmussen had turned in back-to-back outings of seven shutout innings. He'd only allowed three total hits in those two starts. The pitch. Swung on and missed, and it's 2-2. That was a sweeper down and away that had Lofton way out in front.

0: Two balls, two strikes on Nick Lofton. Here's the pitch. Swung on and missed. Strike three. Rasmussen gets back-to-back strikeouts, both on the changeup. And now the Rays infield moves back with two outs. Well, the Royals needed contact to get Lane Thomas in from third with an out. Now they need a hit to get Thomas home from third. Isaac Collins back. Switch hitter batting left-handed. The pitch. Pulled foul first base side off the sidewall, and it's 0-1. Royals up 1-0, top of the second. Runner on third with two outs. Here's the pitch. Low and outside, and it's 1-1. Well, Rasmussen has had a long and winding journey to becoming one of the premier starters in the American League. He's had Tommy John surgery twice. He also had internal brace surgery in 2023. Here's the pitch. Over the inner edge of strike 1-2. Internal brace is a procedure similar to Tommy John, not quite the full Tommy John, but it's the same area of the elbow. He's effectively had three major elbow surgeries. The 1-2. Collins hits it in the air, deep to center field. DeLuca races back, now just shy of the track. He pulls up and makes the catch. Collins is out, and the inning is over. Well, the Royals catching the leadoff walk thanks to Lane Thomas's double, but the Royals can't bring in Thomas from third despite him getting there with nobody out. So the Royals get one run on one hit, no errors, one left. Bottom of the second is next. Royals 1, Rays nothing.
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4: Okay, I have to tell you. I was just looking on eBay, where I go for all kinds of things I love, and there it was.
5: That hologram trading card. One of the rarest, the last one I needed for my set. Shiny like the
6: designer handbag of my dreams. One of a kind. eBay had it, and now everyone's asking, ooh, where'd you get your
7: 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No more annoying. Just beautiful.
8: 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Things people love.
0: We go to the bottom of the second inning at Tropicana Field. The Royals have a 1-0 lead over the Rays. Join us at the K on Tuesday, June 30th at 6:40 for Royals-Rays. Yes, the Rays come to Kauffman Stadium next week. Be one of the first 10,000 fans inside to receive Slugger's Gym Tank Top. 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Michael Wacha faces Ryan Vallade to begin the bottom of the second inning. Vallade has been well-traveled in his baseball career. First pitch to him, and there's a fastball in for a strike, and it's 0-1. Vallade has been with the Rockies, Tigers, Cardinals, and Reds all in the last four seasons, and now he's in his first year with the Rays. The pitch over the inner edge of strike, and it's 0-2. Vallade is a .287 hitter just about halfway through the year. He's only played in 45 games with the Rays this season. Here's the pitch. Fastball high. One ball, two strikes on Ryan Vallade. This is a familiar mound for Michael Wacha. He pitched for the Rays back in 2021. He delivers. Fastball high. And the count's now 2-2.